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1: Stephanie Officer. The U.S. military reducing its participation in military exercises in South Korea. President Trump on social media said it was too late to cancel, while also touting his relationship with North Korean leader Kim Jong-un. But neither Trump nor members of his administration have talked to the North Korean dictator recently, while North Korea has established closer ties with Iran and Russia. ABC's Karen Travers.
2: Two U.S. officials did tell ABC that the activities will continue and no changes as of now. The president was asked about that social media post where he said he had been pushing the Secretary of Defense, Pete Hegseth, to scale this back, and he defended this move, and he indicated that he does still have a good relationship with Kim Jong-un, and that's a big factor here.
1: Attorneys from the NAACP are now joining the pursuit for justice in the case of 18-year-old Nolan Wells, the young black man who died after boating with friends off of Mississippi's

0: Coast last month. This is ABC News.
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10,000 Maniacs kicking up another hour of classic hits on Monday night. I'm Ray Michaels. I've put together a great set of tunes, including Lover Boy and more in the minutes. Right now, it's Tears for Fears, and everybody wants to rule the world.

0: Lover Boy on your radio and loving every minute of it here. Monday, I'm Ray Michaels. Nice to have you listening and singing along with these great tunes. We're not done yet. Got something from McCartney and Wings coming up. 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
6: Lows dip down to about 67 tonight under partly cloudy skies. Northwesterly winds around 5 miles an hour. Daytime highs approaching 85. Tomorrow, mainly sunny. Lows level off around 63 tomorrow night, clear skies. High temperatures reach up to 88 Wednesday under mainly sunny skies. 85 Thursday, thunderstorms likely. From the Wayne Weather Center, I'm meteorologist Derek Height. Right now, 75.
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0: classic hits back to back on a Monday night. McCartney and Wings in the theme from the James Bond film, Live and Let Die. We heard the Go-Go's in there featuring birthday girl Belinda Carlisle. She celebrates her birthday today. Hey, hope you had a great weekend. There's a family in Pennsylvania that, had a pretty interesting weekend. They took a trip to the beach in New Jersey, and they discovered a megalodon tooth. Yeah, the family first spotted a small hole in a rock, and their son was able to fit his hand inside. Why he would want to put his hand in there, I don't know, but he did pull out the ancient shark tooth. It was later confirmed by a fossil expert to be from a megalodon. And the giant extinct shark that lived millions of years ago. Scientists estimate megalodons grew as much as, up to 50 to 80 feet long, making them the largest carnivorous shark ever. The megalodon. They ought to make a movie out of that. Oh, wait, they did.
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1: 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Prizes will not be mailed or delivered. Any winner under the age of 18 must be accompanied by a parent or legal guardian. No trade or cash equivalent will be awarded for any contest prize. 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

0: classic hits back to back on Monday night with the Thin White Duke and Fame. Fame is but the crumbs of greatness, my friends. Keep that in mind. Think that over for a while and hang out for another long set of great music. We'll get things rocking in the USA with John Cougar Mellencamp next.
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6: Lows dip down to about 67 tonight under partly cloudy skies. Northwesterly winds around 5 miles an hour. Daytime highs approaching 85 tomorrow, mainly sunny. Lows level off around 63 tomorrow night, clear skies. High temperatures reach up to 88 Wednesday under mainly sunny skies. 85 Thursday, thunderstorms likely. From the Wayne Weather Center, I'm meteorologist Derek Height. Right now, 75.
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1: Stephanie Officer. The U.S. military reducing its participation in military exercises in South Korea. President Trump on social media said it was too late to cancel, while also touting his relationship with North Korean leader Kim Jong-un. But neither Trump nor members of his administration have talked to the North Korean dictator recently, while North Korea has established closer ties with Iran and Russia. ABC's Karen Travers.
2: Two U.S. officials did tell ABC that the activities will continue and no changes as of now. The president was asked about that social media post where he said he had been pushing the Secretary of Defense, Pete Hegseth, to scale this back, and he defended this move, and he indicated that he does still have a good relationship with Kim Jong-un, and that's a big factor here.
1: Attorneys from the NAACP are now joining the pursuit for justice in the case of 18-year-old Nolan Wells, the young black man who died after boating with friends off of Mississippi's coast last month. This is ABC News.
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0: By far a star, you are an all-star, Smash Mouth. Bob Worthington here, taking you through the wee hours, leaving that nightlight on for you, and tucking on those dreams nice and tight and wishing you a sweet dream or two.
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8: Dip down to about 67 overnight under partly cloudy skies. Winds out of the northwest around 5 miles an hour. Highs level off around 85 Tuesday. Mainly clear skies. Lows around 63 Tuesday night. Sunshine mixed with clouds at times Wednesday with a high of 88. 85 storms likely Thursday. From the Wayne Weather Center, I'm meteorologist Eric Height. Currently, it's 75 degrees.
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0: Saying hi to Alan, the night watchman. Also, Mickey, one of our favorite truckers, listens to us whenever he's rolling through town. Hey, we'd appreciate that. Have Queen on the way. Also, Duran Duran.
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1: 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Prizes will not be mailed or delivered. Any winner under the age of 18 must be accompanied by a parent or legal guardian. No trade or cash equivalent will be awarded for any contest prize. Any person or persons found to be in violation of these contest rules before, during, or after the respective contest or giveaway will be disqualified and will not be eligible for future contests and giveaways.
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0: 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Bob Worthington here. 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
7: Dip down to about 67
8: overnight under partly cloudy skies.
9: Winds out of the northwest around 5 miles an hour.
8: Highs level off around 85
9: Tuesday.
8: Mainly clear skies. Lows around 63
9: Tuesday night.
8: Sunshine mixed with clouds at times Wednesday with a high of 88.
9: 85
8: storms likely Thursday. From the Wayne Weather Center, I'm meteorologist Eric Hite. Currently, it's 75 degrees.
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1: ABC News, I'm Stephanie Officer. The sudden death of actress Hayden Panettiere has shaken her fans to the core, many remembering her as an inspiration. For Mondo Allen, a longtime fan of the two-time Golden Globe nominee, Panettiere's work will not be forgotten.
2: It really resonated with me, and I think, you know, I would definitely love to say that she really did have a huge impact on me, on knowing my family.
1: Police have said foul play does not appear to be a factor. An initial autopsy and an excerpt of a 911 call showed she was in cardiac arrest, with medics trying to revive her. Indiana now in cleanup mode after days of storms and flooding that left at least 7 people dead. Indianapolis residents finally able to return to their homes Monday. Oliver Riggle emptied a waterlogged belongings from his trailer, realizing little to nothing could be salvaged.
2: I was expecting some damage. I didn't expect to go as high as it did because, like, I have some TVs that are, you know, good 3 feet above the ground, and they're probably ruined.
1: This is ABC News.
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thanks for telling a friend or two about us. We appreciate that. 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Also, Carol listening in. 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

0: our late movie for you. Grab yourself some popcorn, some Junior Mints, maybe a Kit Kat bar or two from OMD and from the movie which starred Molly Ringwald, Pretty in Pink.
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13: Low is dipped down to about 67
14: overnight under partly cloudy skies.
15: Winds out of the northwest around 5 miles an hour.
16: Highs level off around 85
17: Tuesday.
16: Mainly clear skies.
17: Lows around 63
16: Tuesday night.
17: Sunshine mixed with clouds at times Wednesday with a high of 88.
16: 85
17: storms likely Thursday.
16: From the Wayne Weather Center, I'm meteorologist Eric Height. Right now, it's 74 degrees.
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1: 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Winners must appear in person with proper positive legal identification. 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Prizes will not be mailed or delivered. Any winner under the age of 18 must be accompanied by a parent or legal guardian. No trade or cash equivalent will be awarded for any contest prize. Any person or persons found to be in violation of these contest rules before, during, or after the respective contest or giveaway will be disqualified and will not be eligible for future contests and giveaways. Classic Hits, Wayne, W-A-I-N. 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

0: From the Lone Star State of Texas, ZZ Top, and she's got legs. 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
3: Lows level off around 67 overnight under partly cloudy skies. Northwesterly winds around 5 miles an hour. Tuesday, daytime highs approaching 84. Clear skies with fog Tuesday night, 63. Daytime highs approaching 88 Wednesday under partly cloudy skies. 85 Thursday, thunderstorms likely. From the Wayne Weather Center, I'm meteorologist Derek Height. Currently, it's 74 degrees.
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1: I'm Stephanie Officer. It has been 60 days since the U.S. and Iran signed a memo of understanding that was billed as the first step to winding down the war in Iran. But no progress has been made. President Trump now also threatening Oman as Oman and Iran discuss plans for the Strait of Hormuz.
2: We control it. We control it with the blockade. We have a blockade. We control it with the blockade. And I like the idea of declaring it a territory.
1: Another museum heist to tell you about, this time in Italy. Thieves reportedly swiped four works by Renaissance painter Antonello da Messina worth millions of euros from a regional museum in Sicily while crowds gathered across town for a traditional holiday. The crooks allegedly bypassed alarm and security systems Saturday evening to make off with three of the five surviving panels of the San Gregorio Polyptych, dating all the way back to 1473. An art expert estimates the value of the stolen works to be between $81 and $92 million. This is ABC News.
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0: The Breakfast of Champions. 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It's Def Leppard. 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
12: Lows level off around 67 overnight under partly cloudy skies. Northwesterly winds around 5 miles an hour. Tuesday, daytime highs approaching 84. Clear skies with fog Tuesday night, 63. Daytime highs approaching 88 Wednesday under partly cloudy skies. 85 Thursday, thunderstorms likely. From the Wayne Weather Center, I'm meteorologist Derek Height. Right now, it's 73 degrees.
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0: Ending the decade of the 70s at number one in 1979, and at year's end for many a station in the U.S. of A., it was number one for the year, The Knack and My Sharona. Stick around, U2 on the way, and Pearl Jam. It was actually the third time a hit song with the song Last Kiss, originally done by J. Frank Wilson and the Cavaliers in 1964. 10 years after that, it was by a group called Wednesday out of Canada who did a version of Last Kiss. And the last one, of course, was by Pearl Jam.
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1: 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Winners must appear in person with proper positive legal identification to claim any prize Monday through Friday, excluding holidays within 30 days, so the prize will be forfeited. Prizes will not be mailed or delivered. Any winner under the age of 18 must be accompanied by a parent or legal guardian. No trade or cash equivalent will be awarded for any contest prize. Any person or persons found to be in violation of these contest rules before, during, or after the respective contest or giveaway will be disqualified and will not be eligible for future contests and giveaways.
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0: That's you too. 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More great music for you on the way. Stick around. Have something for everyone, including the police. They're arriving next.
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3: Lows level off around 67 overnight under partly cloudy skies. Northwesterly winds around 5 miles an hour. Tuesday, daytime highs approaching 84. Clear skies with fog Tuesday night, 63. Daytime highs approaching 88 Wednesday under partly cloudy skies. 85 Thursday, thunderstorms likely. From the Wayne Weather Center, I'm meteorologist Derek Hite. Right now, it's 73 degrees.
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2: ABC News, I'm Stephanie Officer. The sudden death of actress Hayden Panettiere has shaken her fans to the core, many remembering her as an inspiration. For Mondo Allen, a longtime fan of the two-time Golden Globe nominee, Panettiere's work will not be forgotten.
3: It really resonated with me, and I think, you know, I would definitely love to say that she really did have a huge impact on me, on knowing my family.
2: Police have said foul play does not appear to be a factor. An initial autopsy and an excerpt of a 911 call showed she was in cardiac arrest with medics trying to revive her. Indiana now in cleanup mode after days of storms and flooding that left at least 7 people dead. Indianapolis residents finally able to return to their homes Monday. Oliver Riggle emptied a waterlogged belongings from his trailer, realizing little to nothing could be salvaged.
3: I was expecting some damage. I didn't expect to go as high as it did because, like, I have some TVs that are, you know, good 3 feet above the ground, and they're probably ruined.
2: This is ABC News.
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0: Originally done by Tommy James and Tommy James and the Shondells. He wrote it from a midtown Manhattan hotel room, glancing across the street out of his window, a flashing Mutual of New York sign. Hence, Moni, and he came up with Moni Moni. Coming up, the last number one hit for George Harrison, also the Commodores, and much, much more.
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8: Lows level off around 67 overnight under partly cloudy skies. Northwesterly winds around 5 miles an hour. Tuesday, daytime highs approaching 84. Clear skies with fog Tuesday night, 63. Daytime highs approaching 88 Wednesday under partly cloudy skies. 85 Thursday, thunderstorms likely. From the Wayne Weather Center, I'm meteorologist Derek Height. Currently, it's 72 degrees.
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1: 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Winners must appear in person with proper positive legal identification. Claim any prize Monday through Friday, excluding holidays, within 30 days, so the prize will be forfeited. Prizes will not be mailed or delivered. Any winner under the age of 18 must be accompanied by a parent or legal guardian. No trade or cash equivalent will be awarded for any contest prize. Any person or persons found to be in violation of these contest rules before, during, or after the respective contest or giveaway will be disqualified and will not be eligible for future contests and giveaways. Classic Hits, Wayne, W-A-I.

0: greatest rock and roll band, the Rolling Stones, and Miss Ya. Bob Worthington here. More great music near. And if you're out and about doing any kind of traveling, driving the car, please be careful. No texting and driving, and no drinking and driving, please. And more great music for you coming up next to sing along to.
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7: Level off around 67 overnight under partly cloudy skies, northwesterly winds around 5 miles an hour. Tuesday, daytime highs approaching 84. Clear skies with fog Tuesday night, 63. Daytime highs approaching 88 Wednesday under partly cloudy skies, 85 Thursday, thunderstorms likely. From the Wayne Weather Center, I'm meteorologist Derek Height. Currently, it's 72 degrees.
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1: I'm Stephanie Officer. It has been 60 days since the U.S. and Iran signed a memo of understanding that was billed as the first step to winding down the war in Iran. But no progress has been made. President Trump now also threatening Oman as Oman and Iran discuss plans for the Strait of Hormuz.
2: We control it. We control it with the blockade. We have a blockade. We control it with the blockade. And I like the idea of declaring it a territory.
1: Another museum heist to tell you about, this time in Italy. Thieves reportedly swiped four works by Renaissance painter Antonello da Messina worth millions of euros from a regional museum in Sicily while crowds gathered across town for a traditional holiday. The crooks allegedly bypassed alarm and security systems Saturday evening to make off with three of the five surviving panels of the San Gregorio Politich, dating all the way back to 1473. An art expert estimates the value of the stolen works to be between $81 and $92 million. This is ABC News.
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0: debut single from the debut album for the band Boston, More Than a Feeling. 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
8: Lows dip down to about 67 overnight under partly cloudy skies, northwest winds around 5 miles per hour. Daytime highs approaching 84 Tuesday, sunshine mixed with clouds at times. Lows level off around 63 Tuesday night, clear skies develop with fog at times. Highs around 88 Wednesday under partly cloudy skies, 85 Thursday, storms likely. From the Wayne Weather Center, I'm meteorologist Paul Trombley. Currently 71.
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0: The superstar from Seymour at the Hoosier State, Seymour, Indiana, John Cougar Mellencamp. Hey, please be careful. No texting and driving and no drinking and driving. 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Keep others safe as well.
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1: 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Prizes will not be mailed or delivered. Any winner under the age of 18 must be accompanied by a parent or legal guardian. No trade or cash equivalent will be awarded for any contest prize. Any person or persons found to be in violation of these contest rules before, during, or after the respective contest or giveaway will be disqualified and will not be eligible for future contests and giveaways.
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11: Lows dip down to about 67 overnight under partly cloudy skies. Northwest winds around 5 miles per hour. Daytime highs approaching 84 Tuesday. Sunshine mixed with clouds at times. Lows level off around 63 Tuesday night. Clear skies develop with fog at times. Highs around 88 Wednesday under partly cloudy skies. 85 Thursday. Storms likely. From the Wayne Weather Center, I'm meteorologist Paul Trombley. Right now, 69.
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3 hours of the morning and a brand new day. Hey, already, huh? Your Tuesday morning of fun. Let's move this week along, I say. Here's the Gin Blossoms. I'll follow you.

0: He was a former member of the Edgar Winter Group early on. Dan Hartman also had another hit called Instant Replay, if you'll recall. And that one, I Can Dream About You, from the movie Streets of Fire.
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7: Sunshine mixed with clouds at times today, with daytime highs approaching 84. Winds out of the northwest, 5 to 10 miles per hour. Clear skies develop, with fog at times tonight, lows level off around 63. A blend of clouds and sun, and foggy early tomorrow, highs level off around 88. Mid-80s Thursday and Friday, with thunderstorms possible both days. From the Wayne Weather Center, I'm meteorologist Paul Trombley. Right now, 69.
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0: Hot-blooded, I say. It's Foreigner. Bob Worthington here. Good morning. Your Tuesday morning will get you through it. And take us along, please. And if you're at work, at home, or in the car, bring us along. John Waite from the summer of 1984 on the way. Also, you too, in the wings.
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1: 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Winners must appear in person with proper positive legal identification to claim any prize Monday through Friday, excluding holidays, within 30 days, so the prize will be forfeited. Prizes will not be mailed or delivered. Any winner under the age of 18 must be accompanied by a parent or legal guardian. No trade or cash equivalent will be awarded for any contest prize. Any person or persons found to be in violation of these contest rules before, during, or after the respective contest or giveaway will be disqualified and will not be eligible for future contests and giveaways.
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0: Summer 1984, where summer sounds best, right here. John Waite from the Babies and Missing You. 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
7: Sunshine mixed with clouds at times
8: today,
7: with daytime highs approaching 84. Winds out of the northwest, 5 to 10 miles per hour. Clear skies develop with fog at times tonight, lows level off around 63. A blend of clouds and sun, and foggy early tomorrow, highs level off around 88. Mid 80s Thursday and Friday, with thunderstorms possible both days. From the Wayne Weather Center, I'm meteorologist Paul Trombley. Right now, 69.
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2: An 18-year-old suspect remains in the Fayette County Detention Center on a $1 million cash bond. Jemetrius Griffin entered a not guilty plea on Monday to murder and felony assault charges stemming from Saturday's mass shooting in Lexington. Police confirm a 16-year-old teenager was killed and four others injured during the East End Days community gathering at Charles Young Park. The violent outbreak shattered Lexington's 192-day streak without a single homicide. Governor Andy Beshear condemned the tragedy, calling it a senseless act of violence that tears communities apart. And a state education leader is facing drunk driving charges in Montgomery County. Associate Commissioner Kelly Foster was arrested late last Thursday and bonded out Friday. Police report the state official attempted to evade charges by claiming to be a state board bigwig, and the Department of Education has declined to comment on the dispute. Also in Lexington, the Fayette County Board of Education has unanimously accepted the retirement of Superintendent Dr. Demetrius Liggins. Liggins submitted his retirement amid scrutiny after being placed on paid administrative leave during an investigation into unreported budget woes. He retired without a payout amid an exit statement accusing the school board of fraud and waste. In Hardin County, deputies have recovered seven stolen vehicles with the help from the region's new Flock license plate readers. Police say the vehicles were taken from a Lexington dealership to a Radcliffe nonprofit. Elizabethtown Police Chief Jeremy Thompson is defending the system, noting audits and a 30-day data retention policy guarantee responsible use. And in Bullitt County, a Shepherdsville man has been sentenced to 9 years in federal prison for an international fraud scam. Prosecutors say 59-year-old Stacy Allen Taylor convinced more than 40 victims to invest in a fraudulent platform. The $23 million scheme robbed several individuals of their entire life savings. I'm Travis Laird.
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0: The Fix, and one thing leads to another. Well, happy Tuesday, everybody. It's Jim today, August 18th. We celebrate National Helium Discovery Day today. Did they start talking really funny and go, hey, what did we find? It is a National Mail Order Catalog Day. Is that still a thing? I worked with a gal a long time ago. She loved buying stuff from Talbot's. I don't know. It's like a clothing place, but there was Talbot's catalogs all over. It wasn't car parts, so I wasn't looking at it. It is National Bad Poetry Day, Fajita Day, Ice Cream Pie Day, also Pinot Noir Day. Just don't have too many when you're out there on the working lunch. All right, if you are celebrating a birthday today, happy birthday to you from all of us. Enjoy your day. You share it with celebrity Dennis Leary from The Amazing Spider-Man, also Rescue Me, does some great comedy stuff. 69 for Dennis Bob Woodruff from ABC News, news anchor guy. 65 for him, Christian Slater. 57 from American History X and Fight Club, Edward Norton, 57 as well. And the guy that, you know, did the skit with Something in a Box, Andy Samberg from Brooklyn Nine-Nine and SNL. Andy is 48 today.
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8: Sunshine mixed with clouds at times today, with daytime highs approaching 84. Winds out of the northwest, 5 to 10 miles per hour. Clear skies develop, with fog at times tonight, lows level off around 63. A blend of clouds and sun, and foggy early tomorrow, highs level off around 88. Mid-80s Thursday and Friday, with thunderstorms possible both days. From the Wayne Weather Center, I'm meteorologist Paul Trombley. Currently, it's 68 degrees.
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1: 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Winners must appear in person with proper positive legal identification. Claim any prize Monday through Friday, excluding holidays, within 30 days, so the prize will be forfeited. Prizes will not be mailed or delivered. Any winner under the age of 18 must be accompanied by a parent or legal guardian. No trade or cash equivalent will be awarded for any contest prize. Any person or persons found to be in violation of these contest rules before, during, or after the respective contest or giveaway will be disqualified and will not be eligible for future contests and giveaways.
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0: cars and just what I needed. Yeah, another cup of Joe off to the coffee machine. Back in a few with another great set of classic hits. That'll kick off with the Thompson Twins next.
1: 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And don't forget, we'd love to see you in person. We're just off the square in downtown Columbia. You can join us

0: 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We'd love for you to come be a part of our church family.
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4: Sunshine mixed with clouds at times today, with daytime highs approaching 84. Winds out of the northwest, 5 to 10 miles per hour. Clear skies develop, with fog at times tonight, lows level off around 63. A blend of clouds and sun, and foggy early tomorrow, highs level off around 88. Mid-80s Thursday and Friday, with thunderstorms possible both days. From the Wayne Weather Center, I'm meteorologist Paul Trombley. Currently, it's 68 degrees.
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2: Eastern Kentucky is reeling from historic flash flooding after creeks jumped their banks over the weekend in Wolf County. The force of the water completely destroyed the bridge connecting the Family Dollar and Magic Sparkle Car Wash in Campton. Water also seeped into Porter and Sons funeral directors, although no inventory was lost. Officials report 4 residential evacuations, but they're focusing cleanup efforts on destroyed infrastructure. Meanwhile, state health officials are investigating a measles outbreak spreading across multiple Kentucky counties. The Department of Public Health has confirmed 17 recent cases across Christian, Todd, Trigg, and Washington counties. Officials confirm the outbreak has resulted in at least 2 hospitalizations, and they're urging unvaccinated residents to immediately seek immunization. On the legal front, a former Marion County school teacher facing sexual abuse charges in Kentucky will face an extradition hearing on Wednesday. Former band director Adam McCray is charged with 34 counts of sexual abuse in Kentucky. Judge Samuel Spaulding increased McCray's bond to $50,000 once he was advised of pending similar charges in Floyd County, Indiana. And in Pike County, residents along Pond Creek are digging out of debris after storms dropped 6 inches of rain in a single hour. Belfry Fire Chief Jackson says the flooding was severe, noting that no state or federal aid is expected, leaving first responders to help families receive local recovery assistance. Jackson says waters rushed through multiple roadways and inundated houses downstream before residents escaped to higher ground. And finally, the Hemp Hill Church of Christ in Letcher County has converted into a flood relief supply distribution center for the 3rd consecutive year. Volunteers are distributing food boxes, water, and hygiene kits to local families who experienced total losses. Organizers say some affected residents lost all appliances and vehicles and need comprehensive outside rebuilding help. I'm Travis Laird.
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0: 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Winners must appear in person with proper positive legal identification. Claim any prize Monday through Friday, excluding holidays, within 30 days, so the prize will be forfeited. Prizes will not be mailed or delivered. Any winner under the age of 18 must be accompanied by a parent or legal guardian. No trade or cash equivalent will be awarded for any contest prize. Any person or persons found to be in violation of these contest rules before, during, or after the respective contest or giveaway will be disqualified and will not be eligible for future contests and giveaways.
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11: today,
10: with daytime highs approaching 84. Winds out of the northwest, 5 to 10 miles per hour. Clear skies develop, with fog at times tonight, lows level off around 63. A blend of clouds and sun, and foggy early tomorrow, highs level off around 88. Mid-80s Thursday and Friday, with thunderstorms possible both days. From the Wayne Weather Center, I'm meteorologist Paul Trombley. Currently, it's 68 degrees.

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1: Good morning, everybody. Dick Gabriel sitting in for the voice. Tom taking a couple more days before he dives into the hard work, and it's enjoyable work at that, preparing for Kentucky football. He's been doing that, as you well know, all summer long, but a couple more days off before we are in the home stretch. And as you know, if you follow any number of folks online, Corey Price from the UK Sports Network has a lot of fun on X or Twitter, counting down the days, 18 days, and he has posted, of course, a picture of number 18. There have been a lot of good number 18s at Kentucky, but one really great number 18, at least one, and that is Randall Cobb. So it is Randall Cobb days before Kentucky football begins, 18 days away. We'll talk a lot of Kentucky football today on the Leach Report, presented by Bobcat Enterprises. And our guest today, Craig Skinner, UK volleyball coach. His team opens up play this weekend with a couple of exhibition matches behind. Larry Vaught, hear him every week on this show and, of course, on Sunday Morning Sports Talk, and you read him on Vaught's Views. And Keith Farmer from BBN Tonight and LEX18 will join us as well. Wildcat News of the Day presented by Giuseppe's of Lexington. And we mentioned we're 18 days away from football. Soccer is already underway. Women's soccer now, the UK women, are 2-0. They beat Kent State yesterday, 5-2. This was a match that was supposed to take place on Sunday evening. Excuse me, but too much lightning in the area. So they postponed the match until yesterday, and the Wildcats, with another day of rest, won it 5-2. They actually trailed early as the Golden Flashes struck first in the 7th minute. But Kentucky came back and won it by a final of 5-2. Running a record to 2-0 on the young season. Big Blue Boo is in place. That's the pre-Halloween celebration staged by the UK softball team. That's coming up on Saturday, October the 17th at 2 o'clock. It is part of an exhibition weekend. Wildcats taking on Marshall. Gates will open at noon for all season ticket holders and Wildcat Reserve members. General public gates opening at 12:30. The event this year, prizes, competitions, in-game promotions, face painting, bingo, and a lot more. So mark your calendar. It's been a great success, a lot of fun for the UK softball team. That's coming up on October 17th. That is a Saturday. And one other bit of news, there is the AP Top 25 out there now. You might have seen this last night. Ohio State and Oregon are 1-2 in the AP Top 25. This is the first time in more than 10 years that there is not a number one vote preseason for an SEC team. Ohio State got 40. Oregon got 14. Notre Dame was 6. Indiana, the defending champion, is ranked 6, but got 8 first-place ballots and 1 vote for Miami. I saw somebody complaining about a lack of respect for Indiana, but let's face it, without the Heisman Trophy-winning quarterback, Fernando Mendoza, it's understandable that voters are not going to vote for Indiana to repeat, although it is not impossible, of course. Nothing's impossible now. We learned that last year with Indiana running the table and winning a national title. But no SEC teams. Texas and Georgia are the highest-ranked teams in the top 25. Georgia is third. Texas is fifth. Kentucky will play 7 teams in the top 25. You got A&M at number 8, Ole Miss at number 9, Oklahoma is 10, LSU is 11, 13th is Alabama, and you go down to 20, Tennessee. And by the way, Louisville is ranked 24th, and Mizzou is 25th. So you thought that Kentucky schedule was tough, and for whatever it's worth, this is a preseason top 25, but it's a pretty good window into who's got the power in college football. We'll take a break, come back, and chat with Craig Skinner of the UK volleyball team next here on the Leach Report.
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1: Welcome back to the Leach Report. Dick Gabriel in for the voice. Leach Report presented by Bobcat Enterprises. And we welcome Coach Craig Skinner of the UK volleyball team. The season is right on top of us, coming up Friday. Wisconsin in Milwaukee, the third ranked, by the way, Wisconsin Badgers. Good morning, Coach.
10: How you doing this morning?
1: I am well, thank you so much. Two exhibitions in the books. So how do you feel going into the season opener?
10: It's a good question. I mean, obviously we had success and did well in the exhibitions, and I'm not sure that's the measuring stick we're going to get this weekend against Wisconsin and Pittsburgh, but this team has made big strides from the beginning of preseason. We were not very sharp against Ohio offensively and very inefficient, and then we're much more efficient and sharp against Dayton. So, you know, the improvement and the will to get there is evident, and, should be, knock on wood, fully healthy by Friday and ready to go. So looking forward to it.
1: I was on vacation for the Ohio match, but I was there to see you guys beat Dayton. And Dayton's got good players. Dayton tested you. But, yeah, you're right, going into this weekend with Wisconsin on Friday and Pitt on Sunday. But it looked like, Craig, your kids, they played hard and they were as sharp as they could be at this point. And I'm clearly not an expert, but I've seen a lot of volleyball, as you know. And I was impressed with the effort they gave against Dayton. But I guess they're just excited to get started, aren't they?
10: Yeah, no doubt. I mean, I think the effort thing is a standard in the program from day one, and our team embraces that. I'm pleased that we didn't give Dayton many points. And right. This early in the season, your offense can get a little sporadic, and at least it wasn't against that group. There, even though we played an additional set in four, there was no real drop off with that effort and efficiency. So I think that's a good sign. But this will not be a neutral site event on Friday. It will be in Milwaukee. Wisconsin will have, up 10,000 fans rooting against us. So it'll be a whole new deal for this team to figure out who we are.
1: But this is a roadmap you've traveled many times. You've scheduled, at least in the latter stages of your career, Kentucky, just really tough matches on the road early in the year, and it pays off down the stretch, doesn't it?
10: Yeah, it's like people in golf, they say, there's pressure when you're playing against your buddies, there's tournament pressure, and then there's championship pressure, and there's, on the road pressure. And so, you can't tell your team how to feel in those moments. They got to feel and experience it themselves. And what better way to do it against great competition and big venues and big crowds?
1: You returned a lot of kids from a team that got to the championship match last year. And there's no substitute for that kind of experience. Talk to me a little bit about just how invaluable it is, because you've got a national championship on your resume, but those kids are moved on. They're all graduated. Now you've got a whole new group, some of whom have been to the championship match. Just how valuable is that? Mm-hmm. So many veterans knowing what it takes to get to the Final Four, to get to that championship match.
10: Yeah, I mean, it's matching your expectations with experience is really important. And, we have a lot of returning players that know exactly what that feels like, but also have the expectations to perform at the highest level. So I think that just, solidifies what the motivation is every day in practice. And, we've been talking a lot the last couple of weeks, like, look, when you walk and see the Mia Hamms or the Misty Mays or the Kerry Walshes or the Michael Jordans or Kobe Bryant's, a good day or bad day, you never know if they're having a good day or bad day because they're the same all the time. And, we just have to have that type of championship mentality every day. But, this year is, I think, a little bit different. There's four or five teams that are elite, and I think we can be in that conversation, but I think we got some grounds to make up to be at that level yet.
1: Kentucky, I believe, is one of the elite teams because you have one of the elite players, of course, in Brooklyn DeLay. And we find out late last year she's playing on a torn knee cartilage. I mean, and I've done that three times. That's not just annoying. It can be really painful. She's healthy now, Craig, and looks like she's back to her old self. Is that what you're seeing?
10: Well, she played well in the exhibitions. More impressively, I mean, yesterday, the last 2 days, I've seen a practice mentality and performance out of her that I haven't seen since she's been here. And not to say that she hasn't had great practices, but I think she's healthy and determined has continued to add layers of belief to herself. And, so I'm really pleased with her effort. I can't downplay that at all. And she, obviously is feeling good and leading. And, so yes, as a coach, you're certainly you're way better coach with better players, and she's one of those.
1: Yeah. Well, you were a great coach last year. You had Eva Hudson alongside Brooklyn, but I really believe down the stretch, and I think you'll probably agree, you don't get as far as you went last year without Molly Tuzzo. She was sensational. Anybody who saw the SEC tournament saw that, and you've got her back. That's your quarterback. You're just the grittiest player in America, I think. How big a plus? Obvious question, Craig, but how big a plus to have her back?
10: Yeah, it's huge. I mean, that's a person you never have to wonder what Molly Tuzzo is coming to the gym every day and with her talent and abilities and just moxie and enthusiasm. She's just fun to be around, and our players love playing next to her. And pound for pound, maybe the best athlete we've ever had in the program. It's crazy some of the things she can do. So. Just that it has the whole package, and excited to see her this year and the rest of her career unfold.
1: I'll let you go with this. Morgan comes in, transfers in, so now she's on the opposite side of Brooklyn DeLay. I know she's a different player than Eva Hudson. How has she assimilated in these first two? Well, she didn't play against Dayton, but in the practices mm-hmm. and in the Ohio exhibition.
10: Well, you know, she's playing a new position from what she played at Notre Dame, so that's been an adjustment. She had some great days in the spring and some just okay days, and, you know, kind of same thing in preseason. But I think the last week she's really started to, you know, some aha moments in practice where things are starting to click. And, you know, she's such an imposing blocking, you know, athlete at the net and physical. And, you know, so once she learns the nuances and how to perform when it's not perfect in this new position, you know, I think she'll continue to gain that confidence to go to the next level. But, you know, it's a work in progress, but she's buying it all the time.
1: Craig Skinner, head coach, the Kentucky Volleyball Wildcats, who open up with Wisconsin in Milwaukee, 9 o'clock Friday night on ESPN. Coach, best of luck. We'll be watching.
10: Appreciate it. Have a great week.
1: You too, sir. And when we come back, Larry Vaught joins us here on the Leach Report.
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17: Sunshine mixed with clouds at times
18: today,
17: with daytime highs approaching 84. Winds out of the northwest, 5 to 10 miles per hour. Clear skies develop, with fog at times tonight, lows level off around 63. A blend of clouds and sun, and foggy early tomorrow, highs level off around 88. Mid-80s Thursday and Friday, with thunderstorms possible both days. From the Wayne Weather Center, I'm meteorologist Paul Trombley. Currently, it's 68 degrees.
1: Welcome back to the Leach Report. Dick Gabriel in for the voice. The Leach Report coming to you from the Clark's Pump and Shop studio. And we welcome, as Tom does each and every week, Mr. Larry Vaught, sports writer, radio show host, podcaster, co-host of Sunday Morning Sports Talk on this very radio, most of these very radio stations. And a busy man, of course, a man for all seasons. Larry, good morning.
19: Good morning, Dick. How are you?
1: Before we talk football and basketball, I want to talk about a sport near and dear to your heart as it is to mine. That's UK volleyball. I just got off the line with Craig Skinner, and you've got a feature out now at yoursportsedge.com about Molly Tuzzo. And I was talking to Craig about the fact that, yeah, they've got Brooklyn, they got Morgan, they got all kinds of talent, but really the pulse of that team, I firmly believe, is Molly Tuzzo. What do you say?
19: Yeah, I agree. She reminds me so much like a Gabby Curry on the national championship team that just if whenever they play, she's just a bulldog, just expects to win. Any ball that's hit, she thinks she can get to and save and dig out for her team, never gives up. And probably, there's no doubt Molly is a better athlete than what Gabby was, because Molly just got rare athleticism. Yeah. I mean, I think she could probably move over and play setter, and you probably wouldn't lose a whole lot with her playing setter because she's just that good. So, yeah, she's an incredible player, incredible teammate, and I think she's it's hard to think that maybe she's a little underappreciated when she's already on the list for, you know, National Player of the Year watch list. But I still think with all the big hitters they have, that sometimes it's easy to overlook just what she does.
1: Oh, absolutely. And I keep reminding myself that Madison Lilly was a setter, and she was National Player of the Year. So people who vote, they notice. And here Molly Tuzzo was the MVP of the SEC tournament. last year. And folks, if you're still new to the sport, she's a Libero. She wears the different colored jersey. And as often as not, and Larry, you know this, other teams serve at her. And they, you know, they just try to take her out of the equation, because if you serve at somebody, you know, that kind of changes dynamics. But I remember Jackie Napper from many years ago. They served at her a lot. And I asked her about that. And all she said was, bring it. And I think that Molly Tuzzo's the same way, isn't she?
19: Absolutely. I think she would be happy if you served at her every shot. I mean, every serve. I think she would be happy. And she would think she's going to dig every serve that you send to her, too. That's the thing about it. And even when you do that to her, she still keeps the ball in play and can set up the next spot for the next pass for Kentucky. So anytime the ball's going her way, I feel pretty good about it. And like I said, I just love her enthusiasm and her hustle, the way that she can get to some balls. It looks like it should just be impossible for her to get to.
1: I love the backstory. I'm not sure if you knew this, but I talked about it on a broadcast last year. Her grandfather's brother was Cliff Barker. And as a lot of people who know, Cliff Barker was part of the Fabulous Five and was a POW during World War II. And to keep his basketball skills in shape, all he had was a volleyball. So the connection there, I think, is eerie. But she's so much fun to watch. Brooklyn DeLay is healthy. Eva Hudson, we know, is gone. She took her great skills and her great attitude and moved on. But they get a transfer from Notre Dame. It was all everything, Larry. Different kind of player, but I think they'll have a similar team this year, maybe even better. What do you think?
19: Yeah, I do too. And it won't be all just because of what Morgan Gardy does. But I think when Craig talks about that, every player on the team seems to be more physical and more athletic than what they were last year. That really piqued my interest. And then when I watched Asia Thigpen these couple of exhibition matches, I mean, she is such an athlete too. And I think I thought she really kind of started to emerge last year for him in the role that she had. I think she'll probably be an even bigger threat for him this season. And then I think I'm really interested to see just how it come down there in the middle with Lizzie Carr and Kennedy Washington.
1: Yeah.
19: I think if they both have really good years, I think beating Kentucky is going to be pretty hard on a consistent basis for anybody.
1: I thought Kennedy Washington played with a lot more confidence in the exhibition I saw against Dayton. Lizzie Carr is what, 6'5", 6'6"? And it seems like everybody's got a player like that now in the middle. But I got about 30 seconds left, but you talked about being more physical. Tell everybody why that's important in volleyball.
19: Well, because you just don't want to get dominated by the team on the other side of the net from you. And it's a tough sport to play. And the tougher you can be, the more physical you can be with your sets and your shots and everything like that, the harder it is on the other team. And like I say, you've got to be quite an athlete to survive the grind of a volleyball season. And the more physical you can be, the tougher you are, the easier it makes it to do.
1: Yeah, well, we talked about Molly Tuzzo taking those rocket shots, you know, off her platform. But on the net, yeah, you've got bigs versus bigs. You've got, you know, somebody trying to power the ball through two defenders or defenders trying to stop somebody from unloading a rocket. So, yeah. It's physical. We'll come back and talk more with Larry Vaught on the Leach Report.
16: Kentucky, it is Tuesday, August 18th. We got sports. Let's break it down for you, starting with college football. I'm Scott Fitzgerald. The preseason AP Top 25 is out, and Kentucky's got some work to do this season. Their schedule is loaded with ranked teams. Louisville comes in ranked 24th nationally. The Cats did not crack the Top 25 or receive votes, but still have one of the nation's toughest schedules. They have seven ranked opponents on the slate. Meanwhile, Kentucky's quarterback battle is starting to take shape. Coach Will Stein says Callum Wither is emerging in the competition for the backup job, likely behind starter Kenny Minchie. Wither received significant reps in the weekend scrimmage, drawing praise for his command. Stein says the Wildcats hope to have a clear number two in the coming weeks. The Cincinnati Bengals are the NFL's least valuable franchise for the seventh consecutive year. That, according to Sportico's 2026 evaluation, Cincinnati is now worth $7.4 billion. That's a 35% increase from last year. Despite ranking last in the NFL, the Bengals are still worth more than all but six professional sports teams outside the league. That includes the Warriors, Lakers, Knicks, Yankees, Dodgers, and Real Madrid. But the question is, could this be it for Joe Burrow and Zach Taylor in Cincinnati if they don't perform this year? ESPN's Dan Orlowski.
18: If he goes through this season, he gets beat up again, and they don't get into the playoffs, and they score 30 a game, and the defense gives up 33 again, is any human being on planet Earth going to be surprised if in January Adam Schefter reports that Joe Burrow would like out of Cincinnati? Everything's on the line.
16: Speaking of Cincinnati, the Reds split a doubleheader with St. Louis, falling 2-1 before winning 6-5 in 10 innings. Eli De La Cruz delivered his first career walk-off hit. Both teams are back at it again tonight. And in horse racing, they're now facing a major integrity issue. Haysau has charged horse owner Marshall Graham with allegedly accessing confidential medical records involving thousands of horses, information that could prove an advantage in handicapping and claiming races. Haysau says Graham used an automated system to access the records and could seek a lifetime ban. I'm Scott Fitzgerald.
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1: 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We're talking with Larry Vaught. You hear him on most of these same stations on Sunday Morning Sports Talk, freelance writer and podcast host, radio show host, and, of course, a fixture in the city of Danville. Larry, let's shift over to Kentucky football, 18 days away from Will Stein's debut as a Kentucky head coach. And I want to start with the wide receiver room, because we all agree that O-line is a mystery, is important, but they've got some good players there, perhaps the best portal class in the country at the O-line. But they lose Hardly Gilmore from a receiver room that is short on proven experience. How much of a concern in your mind, given the nature of the Will Stein offense?
19: Well, I kind of go back and forth on that, Dick, because, one, I look at, and on paper, yeah, there's some guys that look like they could be really good, some that have been injured a little bit, some that have been banged around a little bit. But I'm thinking, well, Will Stein and this staff, they know what they're doing. If they evaluated these guys, they've got to be pretty good, it seems like. But then I look at the production numbers, and as you said, looking for somebody that you could just say, okay, it's 3rd and 5, let's just throw it to him, he's going to get open, he's going to make the catch. I don't know exactly who that might end up being, other than I think probably Willie Rodriguez, I would think, could fit into that mode. But other than that, I'm not really sure. So part of me at times, and it's kind of, to me, the same with the whole team. I think locally, the optimism and the excitement about this team is really, really good. Then you read the kind of national media type guys who just are people that are totally unbiased, just looking at this in a long range thing. They're not quite as optimistic about this season for Kentucky. So no. I don't know. I'm just really anxious to see these first two games where we can see them ourselves in person and then have a better idea of what we think they have or don't have.
1: Vegas has Kentucky, as we all know, the over and under 4.5 wins. I don't know where you come down on that. I want to say more because it's more fun to cover a winning program, yeah. Obviously. But Stuart Mandel's got Kentucky going 4-8, 2-7 in the SEC. Most services have them finishing no higher than 14th, thanks to Mississippi State and Auburn. But it's a mystery right now, isn't it? I think it's fair to put them there, but it gives them every opportunity to prove everybody wrong.
19: Yeah, this would have been the kind of scenario that Mark Stoops loved. The more you told him how bad he was, the more he thrived on that. Just don't tell him they were going to be good. That seemed to be when they had their most trouble. In this kind of situation, that's what he thrived on. And I got a feeling Will probably does too, but I think you're right. I think it's hard for national forecasters to know because you bring in a new coach and you kind of redo your whole team. It's just hard. I mean, nobody's really seen Kenny Minchie play a whole lot. If C.J. Baxter and Nick Anderson are healthy on offense and play like they or had the potential to do, that changes things around a lot. I mean, now that you've got hopefully Alex Safari back on defense, that kind of gives you a different look over at that linebacker spot on defense. So there's a lot of moving parts, but the thing is, it's that way with a lot of other teams too. I mean, everybody now has so many new pieces. Somebody could really be way, way better than you think or not near as good as you think. But until you start playing, it's just hard to know.
1: Well, Indiana's the best example of that from last year, right?
19: Yeah, I think they were barely in the top 25 when the season started, if I remember.
1: Yeah, yeah. And I'm not saying that Kentucky is going to do that, but I found it interesting that when, people who needed to fill space and time during the summer were talking about college football, who's the next Indiana? And it was amazing to me how several people said, why not Kentucky? Is that expecting too much, do you think?
19: Yeah, I think it's expecting way too much right away. I think Indiana maybe kind of caught lightning in a bottle there, and they've had two really, really good years, and now let's see kind of what goes forward. But I think what they did was so rare and so exceptional, it's kind of hard to believe that many teams could do that. And they also seem to to their credit, did a great job of allocating their resources in the right way. And Kurt Cignetti took a little bit different approach, maybe wanting to kind of get guys he could keep and retain and develop. And it's worked for him. Whether it'll work for other teams, I don't know.
1: And, you know, people forget, I keep bringing this up, that, of course, we all know about Fernando Mendoza. Hard to miss him. He won the Heisman Trophy, for crying out loud, the quarterback. But on the other side of the line, I was really impressed with Indiana's defense. And Aiden Fisher was Exhibit A. He was an All-American linebacker. And getting back to Kentucky, I think, Larry, that is a question mark for Kentucky. They've got some experience at linebacker, but do they have consistently good SEC linebackers? How do you see it?
19: I think you're exactly right, Dick. I mean, I think up front we know feel a little bit better about what they are as far as knowing what they have. Back in the secondary with Ty Bryant and Jordan Castillo, I mean, you've got guys that have started and played a ton of SEC football, so you kind of know what you're getting there at the linebacker spot. Again, let's say you put Alex Safari in, that's kind of one known commodity, but still it's 3 weeks away. The way things are right now, who knows what could happen with him being allowed to play or not allowed to play. But but the other spots are kind of guys that you think could be really good, but you don't know for sure if they can be really good. So, and in the SEC, that's kind of scary. That's one position I don't think you normally want to go into the season kind of wondering about. Now, maybe in the coaches' minds, they don't have any doubts, but I think for the rest of us that haven't seen practices or scrimmages or something like that, you can't help but wonder what it's going to be like there.
1: He is Larry Vaught. You can hear him on most of these same stations on Sunday Morning Sports Talk and every week with Tom Leach here on the Leach Report. Thank you, brother. Have a great day.
19: Anytime, Dick.
1: When we come back, Keith Farmer from BBN Tonight joins us here on the Leach Report.
0: ABC News. I'm Sherry Preston. Weather-weary residents in the Midwest are still battling with flooding. ABC's Alex Perez is in Carmel, Indiana.
2: New storms hitting the heartland as the death toll rises. South of Lexington, storms slamming Nicholasville, Kentucky overnight. Raging creeks breaking their banks outside Charleston, West Virginia. First responders using boats to rescue families around Indianapolis. National Guard rescuing dozens more over the weekend.
0: Flooding as well in parts of Hawaii after Tropical Storm Lala passed by. Social media giant Meta on trial in California. At the heart of the case is whether the tech giant harms kids through apps like Instagram and Facebook. Ukraine has launched one of its largest attacks yet on Russia. At least six people were killed overnight following two nights of drone strikes in Moscow. It's primary election day in Florida, where new congressional maps drawn at the behest of President Trump could allow Republicans to flip up to four seats in November. This is ABC News.
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1: Welcome back to the Leach Report. Joining us now is Keith Farmer. You know his work from BBN Tonight here in Lexington on LAX 18. Good morning, K-Man.
32: Hey, good morning. A couple good warm-up acts there.
1: Absolutely. Yeah. And now the main event.
32: I wish.
1: So let's get right at it.
32: Right. I wish.
1: BBN Tonight covers everything UK, and you were covering soccer last night, correct?
32: Yeah, you know, Sunday it was supposed to be like an afternoon game. It was so hot they couldn't do it, so they were waiting it out. Then all of a sudden we got storms, so they put Kent State up, and then the ladies played yesterday morning at 11 a.m. Well, when that happens, you know, not everybody can make it to the game that you rely on to do right. A lot of the jobs. And so I had the chance to kind of go behind the scenes last night and watch, you know, several – I mean, you know how it is. It's the same way on a TV station. I'm sure a lot of businesses are that way. If that happens, everybody just starts kicking in and doing things they don't normally do to make sure everything runs smoothly, and that's what happened. So you had several SIDs playing newer roles that they're not used to, and one of them being Evan Crane, who was really good behind the PA mic and gave us a goal for – he said it was 20 seconds. I think it was about 12. He was, you know – I think he was trying to give himself too much credit, but still a lot of fun to see him do it. And then, you know, as far as the women go, I think there's a girl to keep your eye on, and that's Kyla Dawn, a freshman that came in the spring, and she had a goal and two assists yesterday. She's a forward, and she's so fast. So
1: wow.
32: Just a name, you know, like we back in the day were like, oh, this Brooklyn Delay girl has a good chance at being pretty good at Kentucky, mm-hmm. and then we found out she is. So I think Kyla Dawn, just keep a name on your tip of your brain there as she continues her career.
1: And it's a shame the weather did what it did, because that is such a great place when it comes to atmosphere. people need to understand UK soccer, men or women, the Bell, I mean, they'll go nuts over there, don't they? I mean, it's a lot of fun.
32: It's fantastic because you've got, you know, the obviously the side of the stands, but then the other side, you got that hill, and so many people just bring their dogs in and sit there and watch, you know, with on a blanket. And so it is a terrific atmosphere place, and it's, you know, free admission. So the men play on Thursday, open up the season against Western Michigan at 7:30. So if you get a chance to go out there, check it out at the Bell.
1: Keith Farmer joining us from BBN Tonight, LEX 18 here in Lexington. They cover everything, as I said, and of course football is front and center. 18 days away, you know, 18 from Randall Cobb, of course, the number 18 in the history of Kentucky football.
32: And Jacob Tammy.
1: And Jacob Tammy as well. Like I said earlier, there have been a lot of great number 18s.
32: Yeah.
1: But, you know, those two easily the best. They both get to the National Football League.

0: time. And, you know, one of the standard questions is always, hey, where's the leadership coming from this year? And generally, if you ask that of a player, he'll spout the names of seniors and juniors. I couldn't get over the fact that there were veteran Wildcats all those years ago saying, you know, this freshman Randall Cobb, he's really something. I don't know where you were in your career at that point, Keith, but that really set me back. I mean, I couldn't believe what I was hearing.
1: I mean, just athlete, right? And yeah. Keenan Burton, I had covered and just, was telling me all about him. And, the thing was, he could do it all. I mean, you could line him up. And they never tried him on defense, but I bet if they put him over there, he'd have been a heck of a defensive back, or maybe as big as he was, maybe a linebacker. I mean, he was one of the pure athletes I've seen come through the University of Kentucky. Maybe Lynn Bowden might be another, but just to know that you could put him at quarterback, running back, wide receiver, and he could excel and knew the offense was just amazing to me.
0: Somebody told me he volunteered to return kicks, but they didn't want to end punts. But they didn't want to risk him because he was too important to the offense, and he might have played more quarterback, but he couldn't throw the ball to himself. He was the best receiver, so but it all worked out. They get to a bowl game. But speaking of receiver, Keith, this Hardly Gilmore story, he's dismissed again from, his second team. His career, it appears, is over, at least in D1 football. But how much of a setback for Kentucky's receiving room, in your opinion?
1: That's a good question. I don't know, with it being, I'm not sure how much of a leader he necessarily was in that room. I think they've got bigger ones with Nick Anderson and with DJ Miller. Some other, because that's one of the guys that's returning. And I just feel like there's a lot of, it's a deep room and I'm excited to see it, because I do think that there are a lot of guys that bring different capabilities in that room. And so I don't know, to me, that was a huge loss. It was such a surprise that he ended up back here. It was like, oh wait, he's gone. Oh wait, no, he's back. And so I just don't know how much weight he carried in there. Just on a whole, listening to Larry, I couldn't agree with more about how everybody wants to know what we think about this team. And it's just so hard to say, because you do get that good feeling from coaches that are new, and then from like Coach Stoops, who's been around in those last few years with Coach Stoops, and he seemed excited or seems excited about what they have. And it's all been so positive up until the last scrimmage, and then Stein wasn't totally thrilled. But it's hard to say until we see them play against Youngstown State and then maybe even against Alabama what this team is going to really shape up and look like.
0: Yeah, you just don't know, and you can say that about a lot of schools, a lot of teams, because of all the movement, right?
1: Correct. Yeah, I mean, that's the thing, is how is everybody going to gel together? This one, to me, seems like it's done pretty well compared to several in the past. I mean, it's a new thing now. Remember when, Will Levis came in, he was like, oh, I'm not going to try and, be the leader now. I just want to earn their trust, all that.
0: Right.
1: Well, now that's kind of out the window. Now Colton Price comes in and goes, all right, here's what we're doing on the offensive
0: line. Yeah,
1: follow
0: me, boys.
1: Here's how we're approaching things. Right, exactly. It's like, I don't have time to wait around. I've transferred here for 1 year. Let's get this thing done.
0: Yeah. So, when I spoke to him, and I know you've talked to him, he just came off to me, and for lack of a better term, very professional, very confident. Mm-hmm. And old linemen are usually good talkers anyway, because it's a thinking man's position, as brutal as it is. But he really seems like a confident guy, doesn't he?
1: I'm so excited to have him there. Yeah, he seems like he is confident in his play. He's confident in his leadership, and he seems to be confident in the line and what the guys that are playing around him. Like, they've all learned different positions, and they all talk about it just means that I know what I'm doing, and when that play is called, I have the confidence that the guy next to me is doing what he's doing. So I love having him anchoring.
0: A couple minutes left with Keith Farmer of BBN tonight. We've talked a lot about Kenny Minchie and the O-line and all that, but I'm just as curious, maybe more so, about the defense, because we all know if you have no defense in the SEC, you have no hope. But
1: right.
0: It was interesting Saturday, talking to Jay Bateman, And Ty Bryant's name

0: came up again, and it seems like it comes up every week, and why wouldn't it, you know? But when it did, I'm sure you saw the video, Bateman kind of paused for a moment and just reflected on, I mean, I've never seen a coordinator talk about a kid like that. You know, he keeps talking about how lucky they are to have him and what he means to this team. So I think Ty Bryant may be sitting on a big year.
1: I mean, he was one of the guys that he said, I sat down with his family as soon as I got here because we wanted to keep him. And maybe that was just the nice thing to do because he knew he was one of the top players on the team. But at the same rate, I think he's learning more and more about him every day. And, I mean, there's so much to like about him, from just talking to him off the field, his yes sir, no sir attitude, his willingness to do what it takes to make this team better. And, obviously, he's a great player. So I think that maybe Bateman's just finding out how good a player he is and how much he can trust him.
0: Yeah.
1: And now if he can just get him that sack, all's right in the world.
0: Never has had a sack.
1: Yeah.
0: For all the plays he's made, that's amazing. We got about a minute left, but Alex Afari practicing but not yet playing. Even if he's declared eligible and is a linebacker, he'll be an undersized linebacker, as we all know, K-Man. But he knows how to play in the SEC, and there's no substitute for that, is there?
1: Not at all. He packs a powerful punch, and he brings the age, because I know even after I was out of college, you start playing basketball, you know, you learn little things, little tricks as you get older that you can use on somebody that's a little bit younger. And so I think that experience factor would be pays huge dividends for Kentucky if they can get him eligible and get him on the field.
0: Well, see, now you're teaching those tricks of the trade to young people in the TV business. So you're passing along the knowledge. You got to like that.
1: I do what I can, you know.
0: Okay, man, we ran out of time. Didn't have time to talk about your Steelers playing my Packers the other night, but it was an exhibition, so maybe they'll meet up in the playoffs.
1: Exactly. Yeah. We can't worry about the scrimmages.
0: That's right. Follow Keith Farmer on Twitter, or X at KeithFarmer18. Watch him on BBN tonight around the state of Kentucky. Thank you, brother. We'll see you down the road.
1: Thanks so much. Appreciate it.
0: We will come back and wrap up this edition of the Leach Report.
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0: 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And on this day in history through the years, happy birthdays to Ty Bryant. We've just been talking about Ty Bryant, Kentucky's outstanding all-conference defensive back, and today is his birthday. Also, Kenny Walker, one of the most popular players, not only while he was playing. He may be more popular now than he was when he was playing, but it's hard to imagine because he was such an incredible performer and an All-American, two-time All-American, by the way, for the Wildcats. Willie Cauley-Stein, who reignited his love affair with the Big Blue Nation during TBT, the basketball tournament. And Willie, one of those guys who stuck around. I remember when Willie came back, might have been after his freshman year. And I remember he played 3 years here. Of course, he was battling injuries. But I remember Willie saying, I'm not ready to stop being a kid. He didn't want to worry about taxes and a mortgage and things like that that we grown-ups have to worry about. So he stuck around and was a college student, and the UK fans have loved him for that. Also, happy birthday to our man Ryan Lemon. You've seen him and heard him through the years on Lexington TV and radio. He's been a friend for a long time. And I'll tell you one thing. I will never forget this about Ryan. About 20 years ago, I produced a documentary on Adolph Rupp, and I watched it at my friend's house, and it was dead quiet. And the moment that the show ended and the credits began to roll, my cell phone went off. And when I say went off, it was almost like a bomb going off because the room was so quiet, and it went, you know, and on the other end was Ryan. And I worked at Channel 27. He was working at Channel 18, but he couldn't quit complimenting me about how much he liked that documentary. But he was the very first guy, and I got some other calls as well, which was nice, to give me a call and congratulate me about that. But yeah, it scared the daylights out of me, I can tell you that. But I did appreciate it, and I've always appreciated Ryan Lemon. Stay tuned for Billy and the Dude next on most of these same stations. That's it. So long from the garage, everybody.
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8: An 18-year-old suspect remains in the Fayette County Detention Center on a $1 million cash bond. Jemetrius Griffin entered a not guilty plea on Monday to murder and felony assault charges stemming from Saturday's mass shooting in Lexington. Police confirm a 16-year-old teenager was killed and four others injured during the East End Days community gathering at Charles Young Park. The violent outbreak shattered Lexington's 192-day streak without a single homicide. Governor Andy Beshear condemned the tragedy, calling it a senseless act of violence that tears communities apart. And a state education leader is facing drunk driving charges in Montgomery County. Associate Commissioner Kelly Foster was arrested late last Thursday and bonded out Friday. Police report the state official attempted to evade charges by claiming to be a state board bigwig, and the Department of Education has declined to comment on the dispute. Also in Lexington, the Fayette County Board of Education has unanimously accepted the retirement of Superintendent Dr. Demetrius Liggins. Liggins submitted his retirement amid scrutiny after being placed on paid administrative leave during an investigation into unreported budget woes. He retired without a payout amid an exit statement accusing the school board of fraud and waste. In Hardin County, deputies have recovered seven stolen vehicles with the help from the region's new Flock license plate readers. Police say the vehicles were taken from a Lexington dealership to a Radcliffe nonprofit. Elizabethtown Police Chief Jeremy Thompson is defending the system, noting audits and a 30-day data retention policy guarantee responsible use. And in Bullitt County, a Shepherdsville man has been sentenced to 9 years in federal prison for an international fraud scam. Prosecutors say 59-year-old Stacy Allen Taylor convinced more than 40 victims to invest in a fraudulent platform. The $23 million scheme robbed several individuals of their entire life savings. I'm Travis Laird.
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14: Welcome, everyone. 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I'm Shannon the Dude. 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I am in Louisville being joined by Billy. He is over in Lexington. And it's our boy Ryan Lemon's birthday today. So how about that? Happy birthday, right. Ryan. He's looking good for 68, man. He's been through a lot, but 68 years old today. Happy birthday to Ryan
15: Lemon. Is that right? Is 68 what we're going with today?
14: I mean, I don't know if it's right or not, but that's what I'm wishing him. Happy 68th.
15: I posted a photo of him in the Two Mimosa Billy shirt this morning. He's always been a big supporter of the brand. But you posted the one of him at Drew's wedding this morning. That feels a little bit like a violation.
14: What do you mean a violation? Have you seen what he posts when it's my birthday? A picture of me in my wrestling tights face down on the mat. He tries to find the worst pictures possible when he wishes me a birthday. So I thought I'd just return the favor. It's a great picture from Drew's wedding. I think this was... About 7 or 8 drinks in, after he had already turned over somebody's table and he had spilled drinks all over his shirt and he's got glasses on indoors. That's a great picture of Ryan right there.
15: Well, you know, I feel like I've retired that Ryan Lemon a little bit after giving him a job to do at my wedding, keeping him sober enough to be able to make it to at least the dance portion of the wedding and not having to leave so early. But we love our guy, Ryan Lemon, one of the best human beings I've ever met. And you know, he deserves all the happiness in the world today.
14: No doubt about it. So speaking of pictures, by the way, I don't know if you got this email this morning, but Gus, our boss here at the station, is asking for pictures of you and I to update on the website. I don't know what website this is. I guess maybe the station's website, I'm assuming.
15: Oh, okay.
14: But look, man, I am the least photogenic person I've ever seen. Like, I do not take good... I hate pictures of myself. You know, people do selfies all the time. There's a reason you don't see selfies all over my social media, because I hate selfies. I've tried to take them before. It takes me 37 times to get the right picture. So I don't really have a good picture to send in. Do you have a picture that you want to send in for the update?
15: Yeah, I'll find one. You know, here's the thing. We have a professional photographer in Mario Maitland now. We don't have to take selfies.
14: Yeah, but even he can't make me look good.
15: What do you mean? Don't beat yourself up too much. I know you had that bad hair day at Don Franklin.
14: Here's the thing. Like, I look in the mirror and I go, that's a pretty handsome guy. Then I see the pictures and I go, who is that? Like, why does that look so weird? I don't know. For some reason, I'm not photogenic. It doesn't work for me. So I'm struggling to find a picture to send Gus of you and I. I've got one good picture of me. It was from Louder Than Life 2014, so 12 years ago. And it's a picture of me just in my natural habitat with sunglasses on, covering up my face. So that's part of the reason I think I like the picture. But I've used that picture for everything, and that was back when we had a different station. It's not even the same station anymore. So that's the only one that I've used for my profile picture.
15: Well, we won't ask Ryan Lemon for a picture because it seems like he only has the bad ones.
14: He's
15: not going to have the good ones. But you're saying, as some people hate to listen to their own voice, you hate pictures of yourself as well.
14: Mostly, yeah.
15: Wow.
14: You know, they used to do this thing back in the day, like when I first started in radio many, many years ago, where they would do basically black and white glamour shots of all the DJs. Oh, yeah. They would have like a little studio, and it'd be picture day. It'd be like, you know, high school picture day, and everybody dress up. Wear your best clothes. We're going to do picture day. And they used to have everybody's picture that was on that station on the wall outside of the studio. So you had that.
15: Oh, I didn't know that. They had it on the wall.
14: Oh, yeah, yeah. And then they would print off a bunch of them in black and white. You'd have these big, like, I don't want to say posters, but they were pretty good size pictures. I don't know, 10 by 12 or whatever picture size they do. Not 8 by 10, but bigger than that. And they would give these black and white glamour shots to DJs to take out with them on remotes in case somebody out there wanted an autograph picture. And I thought it was the most cringe, ridiculous thing I'd ever seen. I would see these guys go out there with a stack of pictures of themselves with a Sharpie, and not one person ever came up and said, hey, can I get an autograph picture?
15: But come on, You put me in the radio business 20, 30 years ago. You don't think I'd have a stack of glamour shots with me at all times?
14: Absolutely you would. You would. And your ego would be hurt every time you would leave the remote and not one person would ask for an autographed picture.
15: The sixth straight remote, nobody has asked for one of these glamour shots. I have plenty in the trunk that anybody wants them. Maybe I grew up in the wrong time, Shannon. Maybe I should bring back glamour shots. One of my favorite KSR pre-shows ever was when we found Tom Leach's glamour shots in the old studio.
14: Oh yeah,
15: when we were still on the old building here in Lexington. I found several other, but it was the one with Tom Leach that I think was the most jarring. So, you ever have one of those, or were you too new for that?
14: Glamour? I was still like the intern or like the part timer back then. They didn't have any interest in taking my picture. We talked about doing that with KSR. Of course, that's another thing that never happened. Here's the thing about KSR. We have talked about doing so many things over the years, and we've done about 15% of those things. One of them was actually going to, is it Sears or JCPenney that still does the glamour shots?
15: One of those, yeah.
14: Is Sears even open anymore? I don't know.
15: I don't think so. Maybe.
14: Sears?
15: You never know. You go to a mall, you can go see a Dillard still.
14: Yeah. I don't know. Well, one of those, maybe it's a JCPenney that still does glamour shots. And we were talking about getting all of us together and going and doing a glamour shot at JCPenney one day. Maybe that's what you and I should do. Since we didn't do it for KSR, what if next time, let's see, does Lexington have a JCPenney? Surely they do, right?
15: Let's see. I'll have to do some research here because I don't go to the JCPenney very often.
14: Well, I mean, why would you? Like, why would you seek out a JCPenney? But it's one of those things where if it's there, you're going to go maybe see what's in there.
15: Yeah,
14: we got one at St. Matthew's Mall. Okay, there's one at St. Matthew's Mall in Louisville. So I'll tell you what, let's pick a day. We'll do picture day, you and me, and we'll go do some shots for the pre-show, and maybe we'll use our favorite one for the new updated picture.
15: Well, do we have a matching turtleneck that we could wear when we do this? I feel like maybe a mix of the Napoleon Dynamite scene or Step Brothers making some one of these pictures. I can't get you to come to Lexington if I offered you a good time. So that sounds like I'm going to have to drive to Louisville for this, Shannon, if we're going to do this.
14: Well, yeah, I think we could do it in Louisville.
15: I doubt I'm going to get you up here in Lexington.
14: Probably not, so. But I'm saying maybe like after a remote one day, if I have time, we could do that. Now, I've just been sent by Corey Price the greatest Ryan Lemon picture of all time. Have you seen this picture?
15: He sent it to me as well.
14: Okay, so you've got it
15: there.
14: Those
15: are some thick glasses that he's got on this one.
14: I have got to send this out right now because this picture, I don't know what... I don't know.
15: Go ahead
14: and
15: tweet it out. Yes.
14: I don't know what year that was, how old Ryan is in that picture, but Corey, that is the best picture of Ryan I've ever seen.
15: But look at that straight line his bangs make in that picture, dude. Like that is high craftsmanship there. I mean, you would put a bowl on somebody's head and cut something like that, right?
14: He's got the curls going on there. Yeah. All right. That's a good one. 859-280-2287. If anybody else has embarrassing pictures of Ryan Lemon you'd like to send us, at Shannon the Dude and at Billy R Sports on Twitter is where you can send those. I'm going to tag it on. There you go. I just sent it as a reply to the other one there. The first picture that I sent out of Ryan.
15: Okay,
14: all right.
15: Good.
14: So here's what we got on the show today. We got Patton Oswalt tickets to give away. Billy, Patton Oswalt.
15: Nice. Patton Oswalt. Ring the bell.
14: He is a comedian. He's also an actor. I was trying to figure out, like, where would I know Patton Oswalt? And I'm going through the IMDb page. He's been in, like, 250 different movies. But the one that I know him from is something called Big Fan. Have you ever seen the movie Big Fan?
15: No.
14: Fan.
15: What is he in Big Fan?
14: He's, like, the main character in Big Fan. He's the Big Fan. And I think, if I remember right, the premise of the movie is he's this big New York Giants fan, and he gets beaten up by his favorite player. So here it is. Here's the IMDb description. A hardcore New York Giants fan struggles to deal with the consequences when he is beaten up by his favorite player. So you need to go watch that. It's actually a good movie. For a movie you've never heard of, it's actually good. So he's going to be coming in to where? Comedy Off Broadway, right?
15: I believe so.
14: Okay.
15: Yeah, double check for you here.
14: Yep.
15: But.
14: And we've got those tickets to give away. So if anybody wants those at the end of the show, we'll let you know how you can win free tickets to see Patton Oswalt. So,
15: well, perfect to give away Patton Oswalt tickets on a day in which our guy Ryan Lemon celebrates his birthday and he was beaten up in a parking lot by a South Carolina fan.
14: That's true. But he wasn't beaten up by a player. At least we don't think it was a player. It could have been because nobody saw it.
15: Nobody saw it.
14: How do you do a hit and run in a parking lot where there's presumably thousands of people leaving a game and nobody saw the guy who did it? Yeah. How is that possible? I'm still baffled by
15: one of the modern mysteries of college football tailgates that we may never know. You know, he's also in a lot of stuff. He voiced Remy in Ratatouille, which is one of the best Pixar movies, I'd say.
14: Ratatouille, okay. I'm not familiar.
15: Oh, you hadn't seen that one.
14: No.
15: He was in Zoolander.
14: Okay.
15: Which is another great movie. Mm-hmm. A very Harold and Kumar 3D Christmas as well in 2011.
14: Ah, okay.
15: Who could forget that one?
14: Did you see that one?
15: No, I didn't. Well. Didn't see that one, but I did see Ratatouille. He's also in BoJack Horseman and a ton of like modern stuff. So he's definitely getting plenty of work. So I'm sure his comedy stuff's up to date, dude. So that would be a fun show.
14: All right, there you go. So if you want
15: tickets,
14: we'll
15: give those away.
14: Yeah, we don't know how we're going to do it. We'll do it later on. Just stay tuned. That'll keep you locked in right here on the pre-show. All right, so we're talking football. Ryan getting popped in the parking lot of a football game. The preseason top 25 is out. And, Billy, Kentucky, as we already know, has got a tough schedule. We've beaten this into the ground. They've got one of the top schedules in all the country. But they will be playing seven of the top 25 teams this year. And it's not going to be easy. We know that. But what do you think? I mean, if Kentucky gets to five wins, are we calling that success? I was asking Ryan this question last week when you were out. Is five wins a success knowing the schedule and what you got? You got Texas A&M. Number 8, you got number 10, Oklahoma, number 11, LSU, number 13, Alabama, which, by the way, we all know is week number 2 of the season, Tennessee at number 20, Louisville at 24, Missouri at 25, Florida, by the way, receiving votes, Vanderbilt receiving votes. So if you count those in there, you're now talking about nine of your 12 games against either teams in the top 25 or teams that are knocking on the door of the top 25.
15: I'm hesitant to say five is a success because it feels like the benchmark has become six with the Kentucky program over the last few decades. But, like, let's be honest. This problem is not going to go away, right? Like, there are always going to be SEC teams in the top 25 consistently. It's just now that we've seen with the rise of NIL and transfer portal, you also have teams like Vanderbilt who are, you know, getting ready to break the top 25 soon. So, look, like you can't just say every year the schedule's just too tough for Kentucky to have success to ever reach that six-win mark. But under the first year of Will Stein, I think it kind of depends on which games you win if you're going to get to that five marker.
14: Have you sent in your predictions to Tyler Thompson?
15: I have not. I think she sent that last week, which I was trying not to check my email.
14: I've got Kentucky at 6-6. I'm going to be optimistic, and maybe we'll laugh at that at the end of the season if we end up winning three or four games. But I think they can do it. Now, if you listen to Will Stein talk about how the scrimmage went over the weekend, you might not feel too good about it. But isn't that every coach, Billy? Is there any coach that ever loved their first scrimmage? I feel like every coach is going to go, oh, we were terrible. We didn't have any energy. What was the term he was using? Juiceless is useless. And juiceful is useful. But whatever that means, I think he was trying to say that basically the team came out flat.
15: Got
14: to
15: bring the juice.
14: Didn't look good in scrimmage. He said the offense was sloppy. I don't know, as Matt was saying yesterday, is that more of a credit to our defense being good or is our offense that bad? If you don't have a good offense, as we know, you're going to get beaten up in the SEC. So I'm hoping that it's just all coach speak, and I don't know that we can really take anything away from the team's first scrimmage because, as I said, I don't think that any coach has ever been happy with their first scrimmage.
15: Well, I'll tell you a coach that thought it was a great first scrimmage, and that's Jay Bateman, right? The new defensive coordinator, the one that loves to blitz, but not too often, Shannon, as we learned. It's a little hazardous to your health, like salt. I'm sure he felt like the team settled in and played great in this scrimmage, right? So Will Stein, an offensive coach, looks like maybe a lot of operational things that they're still working on. You know, penalties can be extremely frustrating, getting guys in the right place. These are all operational things that maybe that you want to work out the kinks before the season starts, but you better do it soon, right? I mean, we're not that far away from the season starting,
14: just
15: right?
14: A couple weeks away.
15: 17, 18 days for the first Kentucky game and sooner for week zero coming up. So, you know, I'm sure a lot of these coaches, they probably demand perfection in a lot of ways, right? But you probably don't see a lot of that in the first couple of weeks of training camp, so you're going to get a lot of coach speak like this.
14: Yeah, he mentioned the weather being hot, but he said, you know, I'm not going to use that as an excuse because our first game's coming up in like first week of September. It's going to be hot. You have to deal with that. You can't use that as an excuse. But, you know, overall, football season's almost here. I'm excited about it. I'm going to be optimistic until I have a reason not to be. You know, it's like a fresh start for the football team. From the coaching staff to the players and everywhere in between. So
15: well, and everybody's undefeated right now, you can try to dream a little bit. And following a season where Indiana just won the national championship, why not? Right? Like, why not? Can you not get on a run and do something like that? So, you know, Will Stein brings a lot of juice, and juiceless may be useless in that first training camp scrimmage, but hopefully that we see this energy from this team as the season goes on.
14: All right, we're bringing the juice. Coming up next, 859-280-2287. We got a lot to talk about.
15: Are you a juice guy? Do you drink orange juice?
14: You know, I will drink juice if I'm at the Continental Breakfast. If I'm at a hotel, you know, they got like the apple juice and the orange juice machine. Mm-hmm. I will go up and get a little apple juice. I'm an apple juice guy.
15: Apple juice is good.
14: Occasionally, I'll do orange juice. I don't really like anything else. I mean, grape juice. Do you drink grape juice?
15: No. Cranberry juice.
14: No, that's for old
15: people. Maybe with my vodka.
14: Cranberry juice is for old people with bladder problems. That's when you
15: have a full thing of champagne and then a little bit of orange juice added in there.
14: Oh, that's right. I don't know that you are a juice guy, though, because if you can't handle more than two mimosas, the juice might be part of the problem.
15: I've become a coffee guy. I used to be an orange juice guy in the mornings, but now I'm a coffee guy. So I don't find a ton of time to drink juice, but there is tons of different juices at the grocery store.
14: But when you're face down in a toilet after two mimosas, the juiceless is useless at that point.
15: Well, there's barely any juice in those.
14: Didn't even get to absorb it.
15: It's all champagne, really.
14: All right, we'll be back. 859-280-2287 is the KSR pre-show.
16: It's Shannon the Dude. And to talk to me and Billy, give us a call on the Clark's Pup and Shop phone line at 859-280-2287.
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24: Sunshine mixed with clouds at times today, with daytime highs approaching 84. Northwesterly winds 5 to 10 miles per hour. Clear skies develop with fog at times tonight, lows level off around 63. Sunshine mixed with clouds at times, with fog in spots early tomorrow, daytime highs approaching 88. 85 Thursday, with thunderstorms likely. 86 Friday, chance for storms continues. From the Wayne Weather Center, I'm meteorologist Paul Trombley. Currently, it's 71 degrees.
25: Away, they said the good die young, and I'm scared I'm great, so I cherish each break.
14: All right, welcome back. This is the KSR pre-show. We're listening to Pat McAfee's country album, which I was not even aware was a thing, Billy, but we played some of it yesterday on the show. I like that there was a person who called in that thought that they knew me so well that I would actually like one of these songs on the album. I'm sorry, I'm not a Pat McAfee fan at all. Not a fan of his sports takes, his sports shows, definitely not his singing, but if you want to hear some Pat McAfee music, it's now out there, auto-tune and all.
15: Well, you're not a country guy either, right? You're more
14: well,
15: of a
14: no,
15: rock
14: I
15: guy.
14: Am. I like country music. I mean, you give me some of the 90s country when it was actually good country music, I'm all about it, but not whatever Pat McAfee is putting out.
15: Well, man, you reach a level where you can make money on anything, right? Yeah. And I feel like Pat is at that point where he can release an album and
14: people
15: and,
14: will buy it.
15: And people will buy it. That's right. And so that's all that really matters, right? Is there a market for it, no matter if it's good or bad?
14: I'm sure if I put out an Alice Blue Gown album, he wouldn't like it, so it's okay. I was just reading where it says the stat of the day, traffic deaths increase 15% the day a major album is released. I don't think Pat McAfee is going to cause any traffic problems, but
15: so everybody's, I guess, listening to that album in their car and they're distracted by it. So traffic accidents go up. That's a little odd.
14: I would think that that's the conclusion that you would draw to it.
15: Do people still like play an album from the first song to the last song, or has streaming services just made people jump around to their favorite playlists and things like that? Like on the road trip, I would just play an album, like play
14: straight
15: the whole
14: through.
15: Album straight through.
14: Yeah.
15: And there was something to it, like transitions from one song to the next, the vibes. I feel like that's kind of lost nowadays.
14: There's really no point in even putting out an album. You can just put out one song at a time, you know, do like a slow drip of here's a song. And then that forces people to listen to every song. If you put out all of them at once, people will just kind of skip through and maybe pick out their favorite one and not listen to the other ones. But if you give them a song every 2 or 3 weeks, then by the time they're tired of that, when you put out the next one.
15: See, that's smart.
0: I think that's a better strategy than putting out an album with 12 songs on it, because someone will get lost.
15: I do hate when like a single's been played for months and then it's included on the new album. Mm-hmm. It's like, man, this doesn't feel like new music. I feel like I've been listening to this song already for a while, but you know.
0: So, are you a fan of
15: so many in the chamber?
0: Are you a fan of the McAfee music that you've heard?
15: That was the first time I'd heard it, honestly, besides what was played on KSR yesterday. Not my cup of tea, but you're telling me if I don't make it big enough one day, I wouldn't release an album. I can't rule that out, Shannon. So,
0: well, he had a good producer. Like, they did make him sound halfway decent. Like, whoever, I think he was working with Jelly Roll's producer. He did a good job. You could hear the auto tune in there a little bit, but he made it sound like a professional album.
15: Look, put me in the category of a Pat McAfee hater, but I do like what he does on College Game Day. He does bring juice to that show. And speaking of that, one person on the text line says, anyone that's seen Shannon in the wrestling ring know he's certainly not on the juice.
0: No, I'm not going to be a 43-year-old man on steroids. I've watched too many Dark Side of the Ring episodes. That's how those guys died.
15: Yeah.
0: You know, all those guys were roided up, and they were like feeling the pressure of having to go out there and still have the physique of somebody that was in their 20s when they were in their 40s, and they just dropped dead of a heart attack because they're, you know, 45 years old and they're sticking a needle in their arm to roid up. So no.
15: Well, you use the right word in pressure, right? The pressure to perform in the ring, or whether to be perform in a sport. Not on the juice there, dude, with those noodle arms. But anyway.
0: Still bigger than yours, though. Your Etsy witch thing was a big, big topic yesterday, even on KSR. People are as fascinated about the Etsy witch as I am. One person wrote in and said, had to listen to podcasts yesterday. So Billy R. and his bride's wedding was religious themed with camel and colors and dresses, etc. Yet they hire a witch to put a curse on Mother Nature?
15: Look, I mean,
0: fair question, I think. That's a fair question.
15: Yeah. Well, look, I didn't know we were doing the witch thing until it didn't rain that day.
0: Yeah.
15: And she started taking credit for it, saying that she went on Etsy and spent all this money, which I say all that money kind of facetiously because 16 seems like a bargain
0: Here's what we should do. You have our contact, right?
15: Who, the witch?
0: Yeah.
15: I'm sure we do, yeah.
0: Okay, well, yeah, you should. You should have it in your receipts. Here's what we're going to do week by week. We're going to call the Etsy witch up, and we're going to have Etsy witch put a curse on the team that Kentucky football is playing. I don't know that we need the curse necessarily for Youngstown State, although I don't want to, like, just, you know, pretend that they're not going to be a challenge at all, but I feel like Kentucky should win the Youngstown State game. So I feel like we can save $16 by not calling the Etsy witch on the Youngstown State game. But week number two, Alabama, if we could get Etsy witch to put a curse on Alabama's football team, not that they'll get hurt, but just so that they won't play well and Kentucky can win the game, I think that's how we know that Etsy witch is for real. Well, if Kentucky beats Alabama, we're giving Etsy witch all the credit.
15: You have to be careful. It's not just $16 as the cost. You have to remember what was not brought up on KSR. Her grandpa went to the hospital on Friday, and then her sister tore a ligament in her knee the second day on Saturday. So it cost two family members a trip to the hospital to get the no rain.
0: Well, I mean, do you think you got a couple of family members that wouldn't mind having broken legs for a Kentucky football win over Alabama?
15: I think you'd have to put the Kentucky players at risk.
0: But no, the curse is on them. Not
15: I know,
0: us.
15: But you might have to injure a Kentucky player to get what you want. I don't know if that's a good trade-off.
0: All right. We'll talk about it during the break. I want to make this happen. We'll be right back. KSR pre-show.
1: Kentucky, it is Tuesday, August 18th. We got sports. Let's break it down for you, starting with college football. I'm Scott Fitzgerald. The preseason AP Top 25 is out, and Kentucky's got some work to do this season. Their schedule is loaded with ranked teams. Louisville comes in ranked 24th nationally. The Cats did not crack the top 25 or receive votes, but still have one of the nation's toughest schedules. They have seven ranked opponents on the slate. Meanwhile, Kentucky's quarterback battle is starting to take shape. Coach Will Stein says Callum Wither is emerging in the competition for the backup job, likely behind starter Kenny Minchie. Wither received significant reps in the weekend scrimmage, drawing praise for his command. Stein says the Wildcats hope to have a clear number two in the coming weeks. The Cincinnati Bengals are the NFL's least valuable franchise for the seventh consecutive year. That, according to Sportico's 2026 evaluation, Cincinnati is now worth $7.4 billion. That's a 35% increase from last year. Despite ranking last in the NFL, the Bengals are still worth more than all but six professional sports teams out outside the league. That includes the Warriors, Lakers, Knicks, Yankees, Dodgers, and Real Madrid. But the question is, could this be it for Joe Burrow and Zach Taylor in Cincinnati if they don't perform this year? ESPN's Dan Orlovsky.
2: If he goes through this season, he gets beat up again, and they don't get into the playoffs, and they score 30 a game, and the defense gives up 33 again, is any human being on planet Earth going to be surprised if in January Adam Schefter reports that Joe Burrow would like out of Cincinnati? Everything's on the line.
1: Speaking of Cincinnati, the Reds split a doubleheader with St. Louis, falling 2-1 before winning 6-5 in 10 innings. Eli De La Cruz delivered his first career walk-off hit. Both teams are back at it again tonight. And in horse racing, they're now facing a major integrity issue. Haysau has charged horse owner Marshall Graham with allegedly accessing confidential medical records involving thousands of horses, information that could prove an advantage in handicapping and claiming races. Haysau says Graham used an automated system to access the records and could seek a lifetime ban. I'm Scott Fitzgerald.
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15: Couple things from the text line, if you don't mind, Shannon. Yeah. One person says, does Shannon think Joby Hall's album is better than Pat McAfee's?
14: Yes, I would listen to Joby Hall's album over Pat McAfee's album any day.
15: Okay.
14: Would you?
15: All right.
14: Have you
15: heard? I would.
14: Have you heard?
15: I've only heard like songs coming in and out of break on KSR, to be fair. I haven't heard that the whole album.
14: You haven't heard a song, I Can Hear Kentucky Calling Me?
15: I don't know.
14: It goes,
0: I can hear Kentucky calling me. Kentucky sounds
15: like. Is that better because we do a Kentucky show?
0: Yes.
15: Than Pat McAfee?
0: Yes. Well, that's okay. The way he sounds in the song.
15: Also, one person on the text line says, what are the limits of this witch's powers? Can she end the KSR curse? Can she fix Matt's nose whistle? She gives Shannon the confidence to wrestle against men instead of women.
0: I've wrestled plenty of men. What are you talking about?
15: Well, during the break, we just said we need to find a fan like who is willing to break their leg in order for Kentucky to win 8 games this year.
0: Well, what you're saying is we need a sacrificial fan or two that would be willing to take some sort of bodily harm for Kentucky to get to 6 wins.
15: People tattoo stuff on their body.
0: I don't know. I
15: think somebody would be out there.
0: I don't want to be a part of injuring a fan. But voodoo, on the other hand, that's another story. I'm willing to dabble in Etsy witches.
15: The dolls freak me out. I don't know why.
0: Dolls? Me too.
15: The voodoo dolls and somebody's like poking it.
0: Yeah.
15: I feel like there was a video of a fan in the stands with a voodoo doll of an opposing player at one point.
0: Well, don't you remember Annabelle cursed us last year? The basketball team was cursed because Annabelle came into Rupp Arena on this, I don't know, horror con thing they were doing, and they were bringing Annabelle, the doll, around and putting her on display in different cities, and they brought her to Lexington, and then wasn't it that night or that next day that...
15: The handler died, right?
0: Well, yeah, the handler died, and our players were going down with ankle injuries and everything else.
15: It's like, and then Matt Mock continued to mock it.
0: Yeah.
15: And that was the thing you cannot do when it comes to curses and witches.
0: Yep.
15: So I don't know. Maybe we're getting somewhere, Shannon. But I just
0: still waiting on a ruling from a local judge on whether or not fifth-year players will be eligible. I thought we would already have a ruling by now. I think that I was reading Matt's tweet. I guess he sent this out a few days ago. He was saying that the judge was saying by the end of this week, but I would think by today because I thought originally the extension went until Tuesday. So I would think that you would have a ruling by today. Maybe we will, or maybe it'll be the end of the week. But we're still waiting on that. Did you see what Michigan is doing for incoming freshmen? I want to ask you about this and see if you like this.
15: No.
0: All right, so, when you go to class, Billy, traditionally you get a grade, an A, a B, C, D, or F.
15: Mm-hmm.
0: Well, Michigan, for incoming freshmen, this fall semester, they will either get a pass or a fail. They will not get a traditional letter grade as, they're easing them into college. Mm. But what's your take on this? Is this... just a commentary on how soft society has become that we can't hurt anybody's feelings by giving them a D their first semester? Or do you like that they're easing in these college students by just giving them a pass or a fail, not a traditional A, B, C, D, or F?
15: No. I mean, obviously, I don't like it. That's kind of where my first thought was the softness of society today. Mm-hmm. But I also think on the other side of it, I want to know the difference between an A and a C.
0: Me too.
15: You know what I mean? Yeah. I feel like that's an important distinction.
0: If I'm paying thousands and thousands of dollars to go to a school, I need to know where I rank. I don't need to know if I'm just good enough to pass or fail, because you could pass in theory and be a D student.
15: And that's not good enough to me.
0: Right.
15: I
0: need to know where I rank.
15: Yeah, I need to excel. I want to be one of the best in my class. So you look at it as easing in freshmen. I also feel like it takes away from maybe the highest achievers doing something like this.
0: Yeah.
15: But do we need to coddle freshmen like that? Is that how you see this story? Is that
0: it feels that way to me, but I mean,
15: mental health and all these things with that.
0: Yeah.
15: I don't know. That seems a little extreme, but college campuses, we've seen some of the most extreme things happen in the last decade, right?
0: You're going to get your grades the next semester. So what's the difference between the first one and the second one? You know what I mean? It's not like they're going to go through the entire college career and not have traditional grades. You're going to get it the next semester. Why wouldn't you have it from the beginning?
15: Well, they're adjusting to college life and they're away from their parents for the first time.
0: And how does this work if I want to transfer? I've taken all these basic classes.
15: What do you do there?
0: Yeah. I'm in Michigan. I want to go to the Ohio State. Let's say.
15: What'd you get in your gen eds in your first year at Michigan?
0: I got a pass. Well, you didn't get a A or a B or a C.
15: No, but what'd you get on your final exam?
0: Pass. Yeah. You think that was, I don't know how that would even work if you tried to transfer to another school.
15: No, that's a great question.
0: Yeah.
15: I don't know how that would work if you would want to transfer somewhere, but hopefully this does not become a trend. We need to give our kids Fs.
0: yeah.
15: or A's when they deserve it. Like, there's nothing wrong with identifying how smart somebody is at a learning institution.
0: Kentucky basketball also over the weekend, Billy. We didn't hit this yesterday, but they added Texas Tech to their preseason schedule.
15: Okay.
0: Does that, I know it's preseason. Does that excite you at all, or would you rather play a Kentucky, like an in-school state? Or would you rather play like a UConn or somebody that's really good, like a Purdue, and let's get overhyped when we beat a team like Purdue last year, think that we're going to the national championship, and then end up with a mediocre season?
15: Yeah, I'd much rather play the in-state teams, but I'm also biased in this as a Western guy.
0: Yeah.
15: I think you would do a lot more for the state playing in-state teams like that. I can't say I know a ton about Texas Tech. I feel like this would be more interesting if it was football because they have this mega donor right now and they're trying to compete at the very top. But it is, you said this is an exhibition game, right?
0: Like, right.
15: So
0: preseason
15: this is
0: basketball.
15: You know, this doesn't matter. So there is a sense of let's get these guys against some better competition before the real game starts. So if you were to argue against let's play Western and Eastern, it's let's play better teams. So nobody worse than that is who you should play in exhibition games. And would you play Purdue and Georgetown last year?
0: Yep.
15: Beat Purdue, lost to Georgetown.
0: This year it is Arkansas Little Rock, so Travis Ford's team,
15: mm-hmm.
0: and now Texas Tech.
15: And maybe one more, I think.
0: Maybe one more. Yeah, I think they can do three. So we'll see if they add. I would like to see them add one more, like big marquee opponent, like a UConn. I don't know that they'll do that. But
15: you beat UConn and then think that you're going to walk to the national championship. But
0: I guess my point is, though, if you're going to have these preseason games, let's use them to actually get better. I would rather get drummed by a Gonzaga or a UConn in a preseason game than beat the Lithuanian national team by 60 points like they used to back in the 90s when they weren't allowed to play actual teams. You know, so why not use that to get prepared for the season?
15: I agree with that premise, and I think that should naturally be the way people think, but I also want to see Trent Noah see a couple shots go through.
0: Yeah.
15: I want these guys to build that confidence early on in the year, so when you do get to conference play, you haven't just been beaten down the entire time.
0: Well, that's why we have Bryant on the schedule. That's the game that actually counts, too.
15: Oh, that's right. Yeah, that's the Rupp Arena home schedule.
0: That's right. Hey, Bob in Jamestown's on the line. Hey, Bob.
4: What do you say, guys? You're talking about these grades in college. When I went to Miami of Ohio and got a 4-hour F one time, and the situation was...
0: 4-hour F? What does that mean, a 4-hour F?
4: I got an F in a 4-hour class. I mean...
0: Now, the class was only 4 hours long the entire semester? Like, total?
4: No, it was a 4-credit-hour class.
0: Oh, 4-credit-hours, okay. Oh. Yeah.
4: 4-credit-hour class. Anyway, the situation was... The president of the university taught one class a year in Ohio history. Well, before the class one day, I snuck in the room and put a Playboy centerfold in one of those pull-down maps in front of the class.
0: Bob.
4: Anyway, somebody ratted me out. Because what happened, President Schreiber, he was facing the class and reached up behind him and went and pulled down that map.
0: Mm-hmm.
4: Well, then everybody, this guy was bald headed, and I mean, he turned bright red when everybody started laughing. Well,
15: cherry tomato.
4: Anyway, nothing else was said. But then when the grades came out, the end of your grade was based on an essay, and you either it was like. That was what your grade was based on, this essay on the final exam.
0: What was your essay on the Playboy articles?
4: No. Okay. But when the grades were posted, I got a 4-hour F. Like I say, somebody ratted me out, and that's what that. He never said anything. Never addressed me about it or anything, called me up. But then when those grades came out, I got a 4-hour F.
0: Well, I'm sorry, Bob. Well, you learned your lesson.
15: In the end.
0: You learned your lesson.
4: Yep, that's it.
0: All right.
4: Listen, guys, have a good one.
0: All right, Bob, I appreciate it. I was about to say, how do you think Bob in Jamestown would have been as a student?
15: Oh.
0: I would say probably talks too much because he can't even come to a KSR remote without talking and getting in trouble with Matt.
15: Well, hopefully cell phones weren't a thing when he was actually in classes back then. So he
0: cell phones weren't a thing then.
15: No, that's what I'm saying. It wasn't a thing, so he wasn't able to talk like that. But he definitely was a note passer, a Playboy centerfold, put on your map. We hate snitches, but maybe, Bob, you deserve that one after that.
0: Yeah. 859-280-2287. Did you ever do anything like that, or were you the quiet student?
15: No, you're asking the wrong guy.
0: Yeah.
15: Until I went to college, I was straight-laced, not the teacher's pet, but I wasn't snitching on people either, but yeah. I was, you know, I got a C in Spanish class once. That was devastating to me, honestly.
0: Yeah. I took 2 years of French and still don't know any French. Talk about wasted classes.
15: No, same here. I took 3 years of Spanish over high school and college, and I can only ask where the bathroom's at.
0: Yeah. Drew's up next. Hey, Drew, what's up?
5: Hey, guys, I want to tell you something. I know you're not talking about today, but, you know, the whole act like you've been there type thing. I once went to the Joe Craft Center with my three sons, and I waited until there's a guy that walked out and had the door propped open, and we snuck down into the Joe Craft Center. It was when the team was preparing for the Bahamas, and we met Carl Anthony Towns, Dakari Johnson. We met Andrew Harrison, with Tyler Ulis, and it's just because we walked down there. Of course, I had three kids with me, so it looked a little funny, but we acted like we knew where we were going, and we got there secretly. So I just wanted to share that story.
0: All right, Drew, I appreciate it. Thanks for calling in.
15: Nice job.
0: Big part of sneaking into someplace, Billy, act like you belong there. If you act like you belong there, most of the time people won't question you. I think we've talked about this. I love this YouTube channel where these guys go to ballparks. Have you seen this? Have we talked about this? They go to ballparks and they try to see like who can stay in the ballpark the longest without getting kicked out.

0: watching. I forget what stadium it was in, but the guy just went to the bathroom stall and acted like he was having issues. He's like, I'll get out of here as soon as I can. And he was just trying to buy time so that he could win the prize of staying in the stadium the longest. But I'm not advocating anybody should do this, but
1: no.
0: It is entertaining to watch other people who have already done it.
1: He is really entertaining, that guy specifically. I have seen other people that do this thing where they try to stay in a Walmart overnight or a Lowe's like that.
0: Well, Walmart, there's 24 hours. I mean, is that illegal?
1: Well, maybe it's not Walmart, but these stores that close, you know, they're hiding in the aisles and on the upper levels and things like that. And then, I don't know, that seems a little bit more nefarious than how long can I stay in a stadium in which people are already at. Right. And I think he did rub.
0: I think I told you the story of the classmate that I had that ended up like sleeping in a Value Mart. Did I tell you the story?
1: No.
0: I didn't.
1: Why would he sleep in a Value Mart? Was he down on his luck?
0: Yeah, I think he was. And he was sleeping in a Value Mart. And turns out like when they would close up, the party was on. Like he would start just like having his way. He would eat whatever food he wanted to eat.
1: You can't do that.
0: At one point, he got a grill out and started grilling inside. And then I think they caught him in the roof. He fell through the roof one day.
1: Like, he fell through the roof?
0: Like through the ceiling, I mean, through the ceiling tile. He's living up there, though.
1: You're getting a little egregious if you're using the grills and you're eating the food there. You could probably get away with sleeping on one of the couches or mattresses, but... I don't know. You took it a little bit farther there.
0: Remember Frogging, the show Frogging? People living in my house, hider in my house. That guy was just living inside of a grocery store.
1: Yeah, that's weird. Or the people that take over a house and then just say that it's theirs now, squatters.
0: Oh, yeah, squatters' rights.
1: I don't understand
0: I do not understand
1: rights.
0: That at all. You mean I could just walk into a house and claim it's mine?
1: Who the hell thinks that this is their house just because they walked in while I was gone?
0: Yeah, I don't know. Well, if you want a new house, Billy, just walk in there and just say it's yours.
1: No, like seriously, like that feels like the rule. So I don't know. Maybe somebody can mansplain that to us one of these days.
0: 859-280-2287. We got a couple of more calls. Hang on the line. We'll get to you after the break. We'll be right back on the KSR pre-show.
2: It's Shannon the Dude. 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
8: The answer on the squatter's rights thing we were talking about?
9: Well, kind of. This makes sense to me. These rights exist mainly to encourage property owners to maintain and use their land and prevent property from being abandoned indefinitely. So the rules and time periods vary by state. So okay. You can't just have land that you don't do anything with it. I guess squatter rules allow, or I guess encourage people to use their land. So this thing doesn't happen.
8: I've heard people in Florida would just go into somebody's condo and they just all of a sudden take it over. Like what? How does that even work?
9: Yeah. And then there are people beating on the door saying, let me into my house.
8: Yeah, exactly.
9: That seems more extreme than like my property that I haven't touched in 5 years. Somebody's living in, right?
8: That's right. Yeah. Let's go to Grant. Grant's up next. What's up, Grant?
10: What's up? Can you hear me?
8: Yep, we got you.
9: Got you, Grant.
10: All right, I just have two quick questions. The first one's about TBC. I've been meaning to ask it for about a month. If you could have like one post-COVID player from the Cal era to join for next season, who would you pick? I think I'm between Damian Collins and Davion Mintz. I just love watching those two. And then my second question was, with all the renovations they've done to Kroger Field, have they done anything for the speakers? Because they're pretty terrible. And I was just wondering if they were updating the sound system as well, and I'll hang up and listen.
8: Speakers and Wi-Fi have been an issue in Kroger Field for a long, long time. I don't know that they've updated the speaker system.
9: I saw they were pressure washing the outside of the stadium, yeah. Which is
8: well, at
9: great.
8: Least it's going to look good. At least it's going to be shiny. but I know, like, the Wi-Fi, I mean, it continues to be a problem. You have to go out to the concourse just to be able to get reception sometimes when you're there at the game itself.
9: And that's tough when all your tickets are digital.
8: I think
9: if you haven't saved them to your phone.
8: I think they've tried to make that better, but I still think that there's problems with it. You know,
9: well, we've seen concession prices go down. Maybe that's one of the next initiatives that Stein can take. And regarding post-COVID Kentucky players, bring back a guy like Chris Livingston. I'd love to see what he could do with the TBT team. What about you?
8: Oscar.
9: Oscar, yeah, he's still chasing that NBA dream.
8: Yeah, I don't know if he would be available for it, but he would be my pick for sure. Let's go to Scott.
9: Okay.
8: Go ahead, Scott. Got about a minute.
11: Hey, I got two quick questions that I have to listen. The AP poll, how do they do that? Is it strength of schedule? And number two is, if that's the case, do you think if Louisville had Kentucky's schedule that they will still be ranked in the top 25? Now, listen off there, guys. Thanks.
8: Thanks for the call. What do you think, Billy? If they had Louisville's schedule, do you think they'd be in the top 25?
9: Who?
8: Kentucky.
9: Kentucky?
8: Yeah.
9: If they had Louisville's schedule?
8: Well, I mean, first of all, Louisville's schedule is front-loaded. So once they get past, like, week four or five, if they can win those games, then they're set for the rest of the season. Kentucky's is all spread out. I mean, they've got, as we already said, seven top 25 teams they've got to play in 12 games. So,
9: and Louisville's one of them at the end of the season.
8: Right.
9: Now, the AP poll is voted on by writers
8: and
9: even some broadcasters. So those are opinions and people voting in for the preseason.
8: Yeah. All right. If you want Patton Oswalt tickets, right? Patton Oswalt coming into the Comedy Off-Broadway, Text Billy right now. 502-265-6656. 502-265-6656. And Billy will randomly pick one of you and give you free tickets to Patton Oswalt.
9: I will pick the third person that texts in.
8: Promo code KSR on DraftKings. 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
16: Sunshine mixed with clouds at times today, with daytime highs approaching 84. Northwesterly winds 5 to 10 miles per hour. Clear skies develop with fog at times tonight. Lows level off around 63. Sunshine mixed with clouds at times, with fog in spots early tomorrow. Daytime highs approaching 88. 85 Thursday, with thunderstorms likely. 86 Friday, chance for storms continues. From the Wayne Weather Center, I'm meteorologist Paul Trombley. Currently, it's 72 degrees.
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18: This is the Kentucky News Network.
19: Eastern Kentucky is reeling from historic flash flooding after creeks jumped their banks over the weekend in Wolf County. The force of the water completely destroyed the bridge connecting the Family Dollar and Magic Sparkle Car Wash in Campton. Water also seeped into Porter and Sons funeral directors, although no inventory was lost. Officials report 4 residential evacuations, but they're focusing cleanup efforts on destroyed infrastructure. Meanwhile, state health officials are investigating a measles outbreak spreading across multiple Kentucky counties. The Department of Public Health has confirmed 17 recent cases across Christian, Todd, Trigg, and Washington counties. Officials confirm the outbreak has resulted in at least 2 hospitalizations, and they're urging unvaccinated residents to immediately seek immunization. On the legal front, a former Marion County school teacher facing sexual abuse charges in Kentucky will face an extradition hearing on Wednesday. Former band director Adam McCray is charged with 34 counts of sexual abuse in Kentucky. Judge Samuel Spaulding increased McCray's bond to $50,000 once he was advised of pending similar charges in Floyd County, Indiana. And in Pike County, residents along Pond Creek are digging out of debris after storms dropped 6 inches of rain in a single hour. Belfry Fire Chief Nee Jackson says the flooding was severe, noting that no state or federal aid is expected, leaving first responders to help families receive local recovery assistance. Jackson says waters rushed through multiple roadways and inundated houses downstream before residents escaped to higher ground. And finally, the Hemp Hill Church of Christ in Letcher County has converted into a flood relief supply distribution center for the 3rd consecutive year. Volunteers are distributing food boxes, water, and hygiene kits to local families who experienced total losses. Organizers say some affected residents lost all appliances and vehicles and need comprehensive outside rebuilding help. I'm Travis Laird.
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7: 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It is Kentucky Sports Radio, Tuesday, August the 18th. I'm Matt Jones here, sitting in West Palm Beach, Florida, while Ryan, Shannon, Drew are in Lexington and Louisville. You can give us a shout on the Clark's Pump and Shop phone line, 859-280-2287. A-Vision Auto Glass text machine is 772-774-5254. And this edition is sponsored by the TJ Smith Law Office. If you call TJ, he'll make them pay. We have a pretty busy news day as well. Since I am not going to be in tomorrow, Billy will be with the guys tomorrow. Then we're going to have an Ask Anything Tuesday, 859-280-2287. 772-774-5254 on the text machine. Ask anything you want. Ryan Lemon, Drew Franklin. Drew, let's start by, it's Ryan Lemon's birthday. Yay! Happy birthday, Ryan Lemon.
25: I'm, Matthew, I'm not really acknowledging this birthday.
7: Why not? You're what, 58?
25: This is a big one. This is a big number today, so I'm not really.
7: No, I know.
26: Get rid of that 60, five. Right?
7: Get rid of that 60.
25: 60, man, that's a big number. Golly.
7: 60 years old. That does feel like a big number.
25: It is a big number. And I remember when my parents turned 60, I think, oh, my goodness, they've got one foot in the grave. Now, here I am. I'm staring it right in the face. I can't even say the words, Matt, 60
7: Why
25: years
7: not?
25: Old.
7: 60 years old. That's still young. You are, what would you say, Drew?
26: Halfway to 120.
7: That's right. You don't know. People may live to 120. That could be you here soon.
26: Especially with your diet.
7: Yeah, your diet's great.
26: Someone decorated the studio for him, Matt. It looks nice in here.
7: No, it's nice. Is it decorated?
26: Oh, there's banners. Yeah. There's little streamers.
7: Well, that's card. Really sweet. Who looks decorated nice it?
25: I believe it was the sales staff here.
7: For people who don't know, that shows what a wonderful person Ryan is. The sales staff comes in and decorates it. Now, are they like traditional old people birthday things? Is it like skull and crossbones and all that?
25: No, it looks like just something they bought at the dollar store on the way in today.
7: Oh, yeah, that's not very nice. They decorate for you, and you're just going to say it looks like something from the dollar store?
25: Well, it's very, very sweet. And I mean, and dude, I know I'm very lucky. I have a great family. I've got these awesome friends, this awesome job. I work with you guys every day. I got a wonderful lady friend that takes care of me and that I adore.
7: Oh, wait a minute. Shannon, he's acknowledging the lady friend. Like he sometimes downplays that.
8: Right. Yeah.
7: Maybe contemplating at 60, you're starting to accept you have a lady friend, right?
25: I love her to death and want to spend the rest wasted my life with her. Hey, no doubt.
0: Whoa. I think that's the mercy. First time we've said that.
8: Go and propose to her over the radio while you're
0: hang
8: at
0: on
8: it,
0: just
8: right?
0: a second. All right, let's write down the memorable things here. He just said he loves the lady friend.
8: Mm-hmm.
0: I think that's have the you first said that to her before?
25: Oh, sure. Yeah, okay. Definitely. Right, definitely. Good. Yeah, we've crossed that path, but you guys too, man. You guys make life fun, and that's what it's all about. So even at 60 years old, I still feel like I'm very, very lucky.
0: So 60 years old.
25: 60!
0: But did it, like, so it did hit you. There was something about changing the 5 to a 6.
25: Oh, I can't think about it too much. I'll start crying. I mean, this is
0: no,
25: a big
0: cry.
25: One.
0: You're good at that.
25: No, this is a big one. This is a big day, and it's like I'm not really acknowledging it. We're going out for dinner tonight, and that's going to be about it. Well, it's tough,
0: says,
25: man.
0: Drew Rebo says he's not acknowledging, but then what makes it tough? I don't understand.
25: I think just that realization that, like Billy was standing here. Billy was 30 years old, and he said, "Ryan, did they have black and white TV when you were little?" I'm like, yes. I had to grow up watching black and white TV. Guess what? We didn't have microwave ovens, and we didn't have cordless telephones back in the day. It's just
26: Mario asked if there were cars.
25: Yeah, Mario, do we had cars?
0: No, he did. Mario yeah. didn't ask if there were
25: yeah,
0: cars.
25: Yeah, he did. Yes, he did.
0: Yeah. Were there cars? I like that. Well, but you should. I mean, I remember when you turned 50, right?
25: Yeah, you came down to the birthday party.
0: I remember when you turned 50. But it does, I will say 60 is when you start thinking, like Shannon, Drew, that's when you start thinking maybe you add senior to his status, right? He could be seniors because you're 5 years away from what? Social Security? AARP?
25: I got a letter in the mail this week that I'm eligible for retirement. I could just take retirement now. It just like hit me with like a ton of bricks. Like, are you kidding? I'm that old?
0: Okay.
25: Yes. You get to this age, Matt, and you realize you only have 20, 25 years left.
0: No, not you. We got at least 30 or 35. Yeah. I'll tell you what, though, for your 60th birthday, over the course of our show throughout history, at various moments, people have, like, you know, called in or, like, somebody will show up. Well, for your 60th birthday, your mom is on the phone.
25: Wow.
0: This is Ryan Lindman's mother. Hello there.
1: And Dad.
0: Oh, and both. Okay, hi.
1: Hey, we just wanted to wish Ryan a happy 60th birthday.
0: Well, of course, Ryan, speak to your parents. I'm not getting in the, I'm letting you talk to your parents. Don't make me be the middle person.
25: I guess that makes you guys really, really old. If you have a son that's 60 years old and you've been married now for 61 years, that's pretty amazing.
2: Yeah, well, we still love you though, son.
1: Even though you're part of a sort of a pain to raise.
0: Oh, was he a pain to raise? Why was he a pain to raise?
25: We gotta appreciate the call, Shannon. Can we appreciate this call?
8: No.
0: Hang on. Why was he a pain to raise?
2: No.
1: He was a delight to raise, really. He was just hyper and always on the move and laughing and talking. And he was just active. I don't know what else
0: imagine
1: to say.
0: That.
1: Mischievous.
2: Well, and one of Dad's best basketball players.
25: There you go.
0: Yeah, he truth. Says that a lot. Was he a good basketball player? He claims to have been all the time.
2: Yes, he was. He still holds the assist record and almost holds the most fouls made, too. But he didn't quite make that. But
0: I can totally see him being mischievous and fouling all the time. Well, do you all have like a birthday yeah. message for your son?
1: Just enjoy life, enjoy every day, and be a good person to everybody else, and like you are, and be happy.
0: And Dad?
2: Well, that's about the same. Mom and I very, very appreciative of him. He's been a good boy all of his life, and we're very proud of him, and we like to listen to you guys' the show every day, and Mom's got a present for him.
1: Yes, a very special present for his 60th birthday.
2: So when we come up there, we'll bring it with us.
0: Well, that's very sweet. Ryan, do you have a message to your parents here on the 60th?
25: I appreciate it. I am the way I am because of you guys.
1: Well, thanks, hon. You're a good guy. We love you so much.
0: Well, thank you very much for calling in. We appreciate it. And nice to see you all. And we'll see you in Lexington soon.
1: You betcha. Yeah, have a good day, guys.
2: Have a good day.
1: Bye-bye. All right,
0: there you go. That was very sweet. And Drew, odds on Ryan crying during the first segment. I think the ticket just hit right there.
26: It did it. But that was sweet for them to call in and wish their young boy a happy birthday today.
25: It's, you know, mom had me when she was 19 years old.
0: That's really sweet. Are you okay? I'll let him find his way there, Drew. And 60 years, I think a lot of people would listen to this show, and if you had never seen us, Drew, you would think he was the youngest of the group, and yet he has got over a decade on all of us.
26: Yeah, this morning I tweeted 4 pictures of him, but I had 50 to choose from, and honestly, I think his shirt off was in 48 of the 50. And, you know, I just, when we all get to 60, I hope we're as full of energy and fun and youthful as Ryan
8: is. Have you guys seen the Corey Price picture of Ryan? It is the absolute best.
0: No, let me see which one it was.
8: Okay. Yeah. Well, I tweeted it there if you want to try to find it. But it's got to be a grade school picture of him.
0: Oh, I've seen that one with his big glasses on. And, yeah.
8: Yeah.
0: Yeah, that is quite, why do you have Goldilocks haircut right there?
25: I think what you're trying to say is lady killer at that age.
0: He looks like a girl in Little House of the Prairie.
8: Little Mary Ingle. That's right. Yeah. It kind of does.
0: He's one of the little women. Yeah. And that's exactly what he looks like. Well, happy birthday.
25: Thanks, man. I appreciate
0: years old.
25: It. That's a lot. That's a big number.
0: Hope everybody, if you get a chance. You know, at Ryan Lemon on Twitter, or if you want to text his phone number, Drew, I'm sure he would love to have birthday text today, right?
26: Yeah, should we give it out? It's been so long.
0: I don't know if we need to do that. I still think one of these days we should do that again. 859-280-2287. It's Ask Anything Wednesday. Last night, Drew, I had, or actually I think Tuesday, I had something I've never done once in my life. And I wanted to see, have you all ever eaten at a kosher restaurant?
26: I don't think that I have.
25: No, I haven't.
0: Shannon?
8: Kosher, no.
0: Well, they
8: don't have any of those in Bullitt County.
0: So, are you there?
8: Yeah, we're here. We got you.
0: Is everybody there?
8: Yeah.
0: Yes, okay. I lost you all for a second. Sorry. I have a friend who from my fellowship who does only kosher stuff. So, like, he can't eat. And I don't even know, what is kosher? It's like, you can't put the milk.
25: I was going to ask you, what does it mean to be kosher?
0: I don't really know. It's something to do with milk and eggs and meat or something. Or what is it, Shannon? Do you know?
8: I don't know. I thought it was, like, blessed food or something. No?
0: I don't know. Maybe. I'm not sure. But, like, it limits what you can eat, right? I think it's something about how it's like made, right? So anyway, I'd never had food and practices. The main rules forbid pork and shellfish and require specific ban mixing meat and dairy together.
26: Okay, that makes sense.
25: No, I've never had it. What is it?
0: I don't think they don't have one in Lexington, do they? Do they
25: not even that I'm
0: have,
25: aware
0: is
25: of.
0: There a kosher restaurant even in Kentucky? I bet there is.
8: No, I would in Kentucky. I'm sure there's got to be one in the state.
0: But there aren't a lot of Jewish people in Kentucky, are there? Like, would there be enough to have a restaurant?
26: I'm going to say Louisville has one somewhere, but that'd be...
0: Okay, well, somebody will know. Anyway, point being, I'd never eaten at one. Last night, I went to one. It was called Malka, and it was amazing. It was like, I wouldn't have known, Drew, that it was kosher. It was just really good food. But it was great. And, but when I walked in, they could clearly tell like a Gentile is here.
25: Here comes a rookie.
0: Well, cause they would all come up to me and be like, how's it going?
25: Are you lost?
0: Yeah. What are you doing? They were kind of like, is everything good? Are you happy? So that was a unique experience. You and I, Drew, like to try different food. I had never eaten a kosher meal until last night. So that was a good first time.
26: I would have happily tried that out with you. I like trying new things, new places. Did you sit next to Sean Hannity? Did you all run into each other again?
0: Hannity was not there. There were a lot of people wearing the little, what do you call it? Yarmulke?
25: Yarmulke. Right?
0: on their head. I didn't have one of those, but it was very, very good food. So that was a unique experience. So you should try it sometime, Ryan, maybe for your 60th birthday.
25: I got it. You've kind of opened up my doors to a lot of foods. Like, matter of fact, I even had pad Thai noodles. Because
0: pot pad Thai. Yeah, those are pot pad Thai. Very good food.
25: Something like that. But I only tried it because you had me try it one other time and I liked it. So maybe this is something good.
0: Besides American food, foreign food, what do you like? You like Mexican, right?
25: I love Mexican food.
0: You like Italian, I would presume.
25: I love Italian. Chinese food.
0: So you like Chinese food?
25: Yes.
0: So any other ethnic food you like?
25: German food. You know, I grew up next to a big German community in Jasper, so I love a lot of German food.
0: I hate German food. What German food do you like?
25: German fried potatoes. I just want a big bowl of them, like a bowl of cereal.
0: Well, those are just potatoes, right?
25: But they're German fried, so it makes
0: what makes them German fried?
25: Because it put it in front of the word fried, German fried.
0: Okay, so you just like fried potatoes.
25: A lot of onions and pepper. Makes it a German fried potatoes.
0: Anything else?
25: That's pretty much it. Unless you've taken us to some of these restaurants on the road somewhere.
26: You seemed to like Indian food when we went in Seattle. You were hesitant.
25: That's right.
0: It seemed like you liked Indian food.
25: Oh, that's right. You ordered like six different appetizer type things, and I tried all of them, and they were all very good. I forgot about that. You're right.
26: So you're coming around.
25: Coming around a little bit.
0: You would like Indian food if you tried more of it. 859-280-2287. We're going to talk Mark Mitchell and the NCAA. 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We expect a decision on the Mark Mitchell case in Kentucky by Friday. We'll go over where that is and a lot more. It's Ryan Lemon's 60th birthday here on Kentucky Sports Radio.
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16: Sunshine mixed with clouds at times today, with daytime highs approaching 84. Northwesterly winds 5 to 10 miles per hour. Clear skies develop with fog at times tonight. Lows level off around 63. Sunshine mixed with clouds at times, with fog in spots early tomorrow. Daytime highs approaching 88.
11: 85 Thursday with thunderstorms likely. 86 Friday, chance for storms continues. From the Wayne Weather Center, I'm meteorologist Paul Trombley. Currently, it's 72 degrees.
0: 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Text machine, lots of happy birthdays to Ryan Lemon. One person writes, Matt, you can't get too uppity. You're going to be 50 soon. Yeah, I don't like to think about it. It actually has, like, that has hit me. I think that's going to be the one, because that when I was 40, I didn't really feel 40. I still felt like I was, you know, in my 30s. But I feel in my 40s now. But I think 50 will hit me. I do, because I remember when my parents got to be 50. And I remember, Drew, how old I thought they were. Like, Steve, I remember Larry's 50th birthday and being like, well, not going to see him much longer.
25: See, that's the way I feel about this 60. I remember they turned 60.
0: And that was like 38 years ago or
8: people
0: whatever.
8: Looked a lot older, though, back then, too. Like, people in their 50s maybe. Don't look like people in their 50s from the 70s.
0: Yeah, I think that's, to some extent, I think that's true. But also, so I do think that one will hit me. But I got at least 2 years. 60, though, Ryan, that does seem like a whole nother thing.
25: Yeah, when I turned 50, like you said, you were there at my birthday party. It was a celebration. I was happy. It didn't bother me.
26: You shut down the neighborhood.
25: We did shut down the neighborhood, cut off the street.
0: That was a fun party, actually.
25: This one bothers me. This is like, this 60 for some reason is like, okay, I am now officially old. I can't act stupid anymore.
0: You also should have some celebration. You've had a tough few months, and you've gotten through it. And I was just saying the other day to somebody that I feel like it was really like last week or in the last 2 weeks, I feel like Ryan has seemed like he's 100% back. And so I do think you should like feel good about that, right?
25: Well, that's why I said I am very lucky because of the thing I just went through, and my parents are still healthy and alive. You guys make it fun to come to work every single day. I do feel lucky. But my goodness, 60 years old. I mean,
0: That's true. One person writes, Matt, what are your and Drew's favorite kinds of ethnic food? For me, it's anything spicy. I really love Indian food, number one. Then probably like Caribbean-esque food, you know, like jerk chicken or things in that realm. And then I really like Mexican food. I mean, I like all kinds of food, except I hate like German, Dutch, all that fried, just blah, that I don't really enjoy. But pretty much anything else, I'm in. And the hot and the spicier, the better for me. What about you, Drew?
26: I could eat about everything, but Mexican food I could eat for every meal. I could wake up, I could eat it for breakfast, I could eat it for lunch, I could eat it for dinner, and then I could do it again every day for the rest of my life. So I think Mexican would be the leader there.
25: Remember when Max took us to an Australia restaurant?
26: It was good.
0: Pies. Yeah.
25: Was that in Denver?
0: It was good, but I wouldn't want to eat that regularly. That's heavy, too. That's really
25: They were
0: heavy,
25: good.
26: Especially in the summer. They said they'd get out of the ocean and go eat a big chicken pot pie barehanded. Like,
0: yeah, so they eat, for people who don't know, think of a chicken pot pie. They eat that, hold it in their hand, almost like a burger. And it's really, to me, really, really heavy. All right, let's talk about Mark Mitchell for a second, Drew. All right, so here's where we are. Yesterday, there's a lot of attention given yesterday to an Ohio court that had allowed players like Mark Mitchell to play. The NCAA got them to put a stay on that ruling. So basically, all those people that got eligible to play in Ohio, whether that was in Ohio State or whatever, right now that's on hold. Shouldn't really affect the Kentucky decision. The Ohio State law that has no precedential value over Kentucky anyway. It's the first time, though, the NCAA's had something go right for them in these cases. They had lost everything. And they didn't reverse the Ohio decision. They just put it on hold while the appellate court looked at it. So first time the NCAA's kind of won something. I don't really think that'll have a much of an effect on the Kentucky one, but it could. We'll see. We're also waiting for the appeal in Colorado. Remember, the Colorado case in some ways is one of the big ones, because if the Colorado one allows a lot of people to play, but it doesn't allow Mitchell. Mitchell needs this Kentucky court to make a decision. And we will know, Drew, by Friday, and hopefully it will be good news. And then I'm sure they will appeal it, and we'll see what happens in the interim.
26: Yeah, and today they have until this afternoon to submit their
12: final stuff in writing.
0: Their replies are due today. Yes,
26: I know. You know, with Big Z, we learned school. We don't even pretend anymore with that. But they do need to act in a hurry in here if you are trying to line it up with the semester and get him started with the team. So hopefully this goes quickly, even though there will probably be another phase after whatever is decided by Friday also.
0: And remember, there's football players, too.
26: Football, yeah, that's true. I mean,
12: so a guy asked me a question. A guy asked me a question. Does Alex Afari need this ruling here to be eligible, or can he file a petition somewhere else?
0: It's odd. For Mark Mitchell to play, the Kentucky case has to go his way. For Alex Afari to play, it's the Colorado case. And as of today, Alex Afari can play. So when you're following this in the news, if the Colorado case gets reversed, then that's when Alex Afari can't play, and now he has to see what happens with the Kentucky one. So the Kentucky one could actually help both of them, even though Alex Afari's not named, but we'll see. It also, the Kentucky case might say, we're only helping these people that are named. So there's a lot of different ways it can go. The person who has the best chance, Ryan, is Alex Afari. I think Kentucky realizes that, and I think that's why they're allowing him to practice.
12: Yeah, they must feel pretty good about it. They wouldn't let him on the practice field working out with the team, because before that he was just standing on the sidelines watching.
0: But Mark Mitchell, what happened in Ohio is a similar case to what Mark Mitchell has. So yesterday's news, even though it doesn't affect him directly, you know, it has kind of a small effect on him. I think that would be fair to say. Who's next?
8: Let's go to Cindy.
0: Cindy, go ahead, Cindy.
13: Hey, thanks for taking my call. Happy birthday, Ryan. Let me tell you, it only gets better.
12: Amen.
13: I do have a serious question.
0: Okay.
13: This coming Friday night in my hometown, Butler County, Morgantown, Kentucky, my basketball team will be inducted into the Sports Hall of Fame.
0: Oh, congrats.
13: I want to know, is it appropriate for me to do the L's down?
0: Yes.
13: I'll hang up and listen.
0: Well, I would say yes, Drew, right?
26: Of course. It's always appropriate to do L's down. Do it whenever you want.
12: Especially if you're in a team photo, it's not going to be hung up forever in the school gym. Wouldn't you want to be the one person giving L's down in that photo?
0: I love it. Like, it makes you stick out. You know, it's not like you're doing anything negative to the school or your teammates. Let me tell you something. If you take your high school Hall of Fame team photo and you have L's down, that one's going to end up on KSR. That will be a legendary one. So, yes,
12: live forever.
0: Cindy, do it. Take a break. Be right back. Stay tuned.
14: Kentucky, it is Tuesday, August 18th. We got sports. Let's break it down for you, starting with college football. I'm Scott Fitzgerald. The preseason AP Top 25 is out, and Kentucky's got some work to do this season. Their schedule is loaded with ranked teams. Louisville comes in ranked 24th nationally. The Cats did not crack the Top 25 or receive votes, but still have one of the nation's toughest schedules. They have 7 ranked opponents on the slate. Meanwhile, Kentucky's quarterback battle is starting to take shape. Coach Will Stein says Callum Wither is emerging in the competition for the backup job, likely behind starter Kenny Minchie. Wither received significant reps in the weekend scrimmage, drawing praise for his command. Stein says the Wildcats hope to have a clear number 2 in the coming weeks. The Cincinnati Bengals are the NFL's least valuable franchise for the 7th consecutive year. That, according to Sportico's 2026 evaluation, Cincinnati is now worth $7.4 billion. That's a 35% increase from last year. Despite ranking last in the NFL, the Bengals are still worth more than all but 6 professional sports teams outside the league. That includes the Warriors, Lakers, Knicks, Yankees, Dodgers, and Real Madrid. But the question is, could this be it for Joe Burrow and Zach Taylor in Cincinnati if they don't perform this year? ESPN's Dan Orlovsky.
15: If he goes through this season, he gets beat up again, and they don't get into the playoffs, and they score 30 a game, and the defense gives up 33 again, is any human being on planet Earth going to be surprised if in January Adam Schefter reports that Joe Burrow would like out of Cincinnati? Everything's on the line.
14: Speaking of Cincinnati, the Reds split a doubleheader with St. Louis, falling 2-1 before winning 6-5 in 10 innings. Zelly De La Cruz delivered his first career walk-off hit. Both teams are back at it again tonight. And in horse racing, they're now facing a major integrity issue. Heysel has charged horse owner Marshall Graham with allegedly accessing confidential medical records involving thousands of horses, information that could prove an advantage in handicapping and claiming races. Heysel says Graham used an automated system to access the records and could seek a lifetime ban. I'm Scott Fitzgerald.
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0: True.
1: It's a bottle full of bub.
2: Oh. Not dub.
3: Like bubbles.
2: Yeah, like, well, that's what I missed.
3: Yeah.
2: I didn't mean, I was correcting Shannon, who said dub. 859-280-2287. One person says, Matt, German potato salad is great.
4: Oh, it is.
2: Yeah, but that's not really German. Like, when that's not really German food. We call things, like, in Germany, they don't just serve that, right? That's, you get that at Kroger.
4: Yeah, but they make their hot German potato salad in Germany.
2: But don't we usually, like, what we do is, like, cold, isn't it?
4: No, the true German potato salad, it's warm. It's heated up.
2: But do you get that here?
4: You can get it at restaurants and stuff.
2: Okay.
4: German restaurants.
2: Yeah. I think a lot of things that we call, like, Mexican food, Drew, are like Tex-Mex. But then Mexican food is also really good, but it's just a little different than what you get at, say, you know, El Grande or whatever in Barberville.
0: Yeah, the queso we're getting our neighborhood restaurants throughout Kentucky, that's not very common.
2: Yeah, they don't really have queso.
0: It's cheese to them.
2: Yeah,
4: they don't. Oh, do you remember we stopped at an authentic Mexican restaurant? I think we were in like Albuquerque, New Mexico.
2: Yes, mm-hmm. And one of you asked for that, and they looked
4: at I asked like, for queso, and I thought they were going to shoot me.
2: Yeah, they were not.
3: They didn't know what you're talking about. Shoot
2: you. Yeah, there's not a kosher restaurant in Kentucky. There is one in Cincinnati, apparently. So there you go if you ever want to try one. 859-280-2287. Did you all like, Drew, the video? I don't know why I liked it so much, but the video of us power washing Commonwealth Stadium?
0: Oh, yeah. Definitely. I love those power washing videos.
2: So do I.
0: They're mesmerizing.
2: I'm glad you said that. Why do we like that?
0: I don't know.
2: I really like it. I love a video of power washing, or I'll tell you another one. Shannon, when people unclog drains.
3: You like that?
2: You like
3: watching unclog? Let me ask you, have you ever unclogged a drain or power washed anything?
2: I have unclogged a drain.
3: Yeah.
2: Like a shower or something like that.
3: Yeah, with Drano.
2: And I do kind of like it. It's gross.
3: Yeah.
2: But when it happens, you feel such a sense of accomplishment.
4: There's something very satisfying when you pull that big clump of hair out and all the water sucks down the drain. Like, yes, I got it.
2: Why is that so good? Like, Drew, why do we like watching? Because I would have paid for a live stream of them cleaning that stadium.
0: Well, just this past weekend, we were power washing our house, and Abby was getting, like, these cushions on the porch, and I found myself just staring out the window. Yeah, I probably stood there for 30 minutes without moving, just watching her power wash.
2: But why do you think that? Wait a minute. Oh, you made her power wash and you just watched?
0: Yeah, I was just mesmerized. I was just staring. I was supposed to be doing other things, but I just got caught staring at it.
2: Hey, honey.
0: But you can't look away.
2: And clean that house.
0: Yeah, you missed a spot. No, but you can't look away. I don't know what it is about power wash. I could sit there and watch it forever.
4: There's something magical about watching the dirt just disappear.
2: But it really is. And they sent out that still frame picture of them doing it, and I thought to myself, why not? I'd love a live stream of you all power washing that stadium. Well, first of all, they needed it. Yeah. It needed it, and you could see in the picture how much it needed it.
0: I said on this show like not even 2 weeks ago that they should power wash the stadium. Hope I didn't bully them into it.
4: I believe you did.
2: Well, good that you needed to.
3: Well,
2: have you ever seen the Australian guy, Shannon, that does the clogs?
3: No. Is it on TikTok or something?
2: You got to see this guy. I heard Kate McKinnon on Amy Poehler's show talking about it. He's like Australian. He's like, crikey, look at this clog.
3: Yeah.
2: That's a terrible Australian accent. But he like, and he does it and he talks to it. And he's like, come out of there. And then he gets it and he's so happy.
3: I was going to say, I've got a pressure washer, and I've got some gutters that need to be pressure washed. I can do a live stream. Like, if you want to pay me like $5 to watch my live stream of me doing it, I'll do it for you.
2: You know, if you're
0: do the driveway, it's better.
3: Yeah. Yeah.
2: If your thing's really dirty, I'll watch it.
3: Yeah, okay.
2: That's don't take that.
3: I'm saving that clip.
2: don't do that. Well, I'm glad they did it. The stadium looks so much better, Ryan, with it power washed. I think people are going to walk in. They haven't done like huge renovations, but I think people are going to walk in and it's going to feel like Commonwealth Stadium is almost so fresh and so clean.
4: Yeah, because they've added, you know, the new seats, the chair back seats, and then now they have it polished it up a little bit, ready to go for opening day. When we were there for media day, we all comment like, man, this is beautiful. It's a beautiful scene.
2: It did feel more beautiful, and I'm not really sure why. Maybe it was just sunny or whatever, but it did, Drew, didn't you think?
0: Yeah, maybe this is our new tradition. We're always looking for new things. Maybe it like start the fourth quarter, just roll it out of 50 and just start spraying it by the water. We'll just really get into our pressure washing.
4: We're all getting old. That's it.
2: Listen, I'm not apologizing. I think the pressure washing is entertaining. Who's next?
3: Jerry,
2: go ahead, Jerry.
1: Hey, man. First, happy birthday, Ryan. I turned 60 a couple months ago, too. I feel
4: welcome
1: you
4: to the club.
1: Yeah. But Matt was asking me last week about what I think about UK, how many games you're going to win this fall. I'm still stuck on like 3 or 4. We'll see how things go. Like I said, there's nothing that Stein's not doing that he could do, but he's just got so much to overcome, and he's overcome a lot of good stuff against that schedule. It's just every one of those games, I can give you a reason why Kentucky might have a chance, and I can give you a reason why they're going to lose. And so we'll see. If he wins 6 games, he's SEC Coach of the Year.
2: So here's what's interesting. We play – so the AP Top 25 came out. Appreciate the call, Jerry. And we are tied with Arkansas and Texas for playing the most Top 25 teams. Drew, we play 7 Top 25 teams. So first of all, just to get to a bowl game, you're going to have to beat at least one top 25 team. Maybe even 2 if you assume you like might lose one of the others. But what's interesting to me is you play 7 top 25 teams, including 6 in the SEC. But I was looking at the schedule. We play, of the top 8 teams in the SEC, we play 6 of them. But oddly, we don't play the top 2 teams. So we play teams 3 through 8, but we don't play Georgia and Texas. So it's weird. We're going to be not favored in all of those games. But, Drew, the true powers where you're like, well, we can't beat them, we actually don't play those teams. So that's why you could make a case that you could potentially steal any of them.
0: Yeah, especially on the back end. I mean, Missouri was ranked just outside the top 25, Florida too. I mean, they're good teams, but there's a chance that they don't pan out. And you get to the back end, and maybe you've turned things around, and you're playing well. You could even, I don't know if you'd be favored in those games, but they look a lot easier than they do now. And Florida, I think, was 27th in the poll, and we had South Carolina right behind them. Out of the top 30, I think it was 9, maybe even up to 10 teams that were playing in the top 30 of the teams that just missed the poll.
2: Yeah, it is. We play 10 of the top 32.
4: That's insane. That's crazy. And they'll be double-digit underdogs in, what, out of those 7 top 25 teams, how many times are we going to be a double-digit underdog?
2: But you're saying there's a chance. There's a chance. But one thing that's different is normally we look at the schedule and we have like 3 games where we say no shot. How many games this year do you say no shot? Is there any game on the schedule where you're like, no shot?
0: Maybe at A&M.
4: At A&M would be the top of my list.
0: Maybe.
4: Yeah.
2: That's the one. But I think any of the other ones, you could make a case for. Now, luckily, I'm not in studio for Mario to tape to video this and put on the internet. Because I don't want this one on the internet, Shannon.
3: Right.
2: But I will say it. I think we win 5 games. I think we likely go 5-7. That's my official stance. But outside of the A&M game, I think you can make a case for winning any of the games.
4: So, what do you think is the second hardest game?
2: At Oklahoma,
0: yeah. Uh-huh.
2: At Oklahoma. If you're ranking them, I'd say in terms of hardest games, at A&M is first. At Oklahoma is second. LSU at home is third.
0: At Tennessee, should be high on that list.
2: At Tennessee's 4th, at home, Bama's 5th. Isn't it crazy that Bama's the 5th hardest game? Like, normally that would be the hardest game, right? But that's probably how I would rank them right now. Who's next?
3: Michael,
2: go ahead, Michael.
5: Good morning, fellas. Good to talk to you. First of all, happy birthday to you, Ryan.
4: Thank you, sir.
5: Don't look at it as 60. Just look at it as 21 with 39 years of experience. I haven't asked anything question for Matt specifically, if that's okay. Super off topic.
2: Go for it.
5: You have mentioned or referenced your buddies that aren't on the show that you hang out with, like Turkey Hunter, tall hubby. So the question I have is kind of a two-parter. Mm-hmm. One, if you've answered this, I'm sorry. I've just always been curious. One, how did you, like, where did those nicknames come from?
2: Yeah.
5: And two, when they're all hanging out together, what is their nickname for you?
2: I don't because think they have a nickname for me.
5: You can't,
2: Drew, do they have a nickname? I don't think they do. Do they? You're around that group a lot.
0: No, I don't think so. Just Matt.
2: I don't think so. I think they're just Matt. Tall is his nickname is because he's tall. He's 6'6". Hubby, they started calling him that before I knew him, so I don't really know. And then the turkey hunter's kind of a joke because he went turkey hunting one time, and people wouldn't stop asking him about it. And he needed a fake name to write on KSR in the early days, so he just took the name the turkey hunter. But in real life, I don't call him that, but that's what I use his name on the show. All of those people are people I went to college with or met right out of college. I basically kept the same group of friends like my whole life. There have been very few additions. Drew, Ryan, this group, Perrin, and that's about it. I tend to not add a significant number of like new friends.
5: Awesome.
2: Appreciate
5: it. I've always been curious.
2: Yeah, I mean, but you know, when you get to be an adult, making friends, Shannon, you're not married.
3: Yeah.
2: Making friends as an adult is a different thing. A lot of people that make friends as an adult, they're couple friends.
3: Right. And all like about all the friends that I had can't hang out because now they're married and have kids.
2: Yeah. So a lot of friends and all those people I mentioned, I'm friends with their wives. But like most of the people that you meet as an adult, you meet them either A, as couples, or B, because your kids are friends.
3: Right. Yeah.
2: Right.
3: Yeah.
2: Well, I don't have kids and I don't have couple friends.
3: So and then it's work or that's about it. I mean, where else would you meet anybody?
2: It's weird to go up to a stranger and go, do you want to be friends? See, for me, I've tended to keep the people I've known for a long time. 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
9: 772-774-5254. One person writes, Matt, the clog hog is $100 and the best $100 you'd ever spend. I do like the name of it, Drew. The clog hog.
10: I had to undo a clog last night. It's funny about? We're talking about this.
11: It's an awesome name.
12: Clog hog.
11: Yeah.
12: Heck did you use the clog hog, Ryan?
10: No, I used a pair of needle nose pliers.
11: You are the clog hog.
12: Happy 60th birthday to the clog hog. Ryan Limit. One person writes, Matt, I do the same thing as you, but with mowing grass. I love to watch people cut tall grass. Ryan, I'm kind of like that too. If you're driving like on the interstate and they're cutting like the median or whatever, I kind of like if it's really tall and then you see it all of a sudden mowed. Is that strange?
10: Not really strange, but why are our brains so amazed by all of a sudden the grass is gone, the dirt is gone?
12: It's got to be something, because I can't be the only person that, am I, of you all, do you enjoy any of these things I'm talking about, or you just think it's odd?
13: I think it's odd.
12: Okay.
13: I don't like watching anybody clog a drain. It doesn't do anything for me.
10: But like, you know, it's like the window washers. You just kind of trance, wash the windows.
12: You liked it when Abby washed in like a Phoebe Cates Fast Times at Ridgemont High.
11: Yeah. I was inside with my cup of coffee, washing out the window and the air conditioning. It was 90 degrees outside.
14: All right, great. For his birthday, I'm letting Ryan do a top 10.

0: enlist. Okay? This is Ryan. Now, Mario, you filmed this. This is a good TikTok content. Ryan Lemon is a UK football historian, sort of, as we saw in the trivia game a couple weeks ago. I decided to have Ryan. This is using only Ryan's criteria, Drew. No other criteria. Top 10 quarterbacks in UK history.
1: Okay.
0: I'm not even going to argue with it.
2: Whoa.
0: This is for your birthday.
2: Okay.
0: Based on whatever criteria you want, you just have to explain it. Who are the top 10 quarterbacks in UK football history, starting at number 10? Go, Ryan.
2: Number 10, I'm going with Freddie Maggard. One, because he was playing on some really bad teams. He played when he was hurt. Just a tough leadership. He was also a punter. So at number 10, I have to put our guy, Freddie Maggard.
0: All right.
2: Number 9, George Blanda. He was Bear Bryant's like first quarterback before Babe Prilly got here. Broke all the records, and he went on to fame as a kicker in the NFL. But when he was at Kentucky, he was a star quarterback. So he's
0: that
2: number 9.
0: Seems low. Why 9?
2: Well, you'll see when you see who my other people are.
0: Okay, all right, fair enough. Keep going.
2: Number 8, Bill Ransdale, best quarterback of the Jerry Claiborne era. Set all the passing records. Like when he left, when he graduated, he owned like every single passing record. Took him to the Peach Bowl win and. Just kind of a forgotten about quarterback that was a star in the 80s.
0: Okay, 7.
2: Steven Johnson. I think he had back-to-back 7-5 seasons. Just tough, gritty. Came to the UK as a backup for Drew Barker. Ended up being the starter. Led him to back-to-back 7-5 seasons. So I've got him at number 7.
0: Drew, Steven Johnson over an NFL Hall of Famer.
1: It's big time. It's Ryan's list, though.
0: It's Ryan's list. Who am I to argue? What's number 6?
2: Terry Wilson. I think the stat is...
0: Terry Wilson, number 6.
2: Yeah, I think the stat is he has the highest winning percentage of games started as quarterback. But he was here for 2 years, a couple 10-win seasons, so I got Terry Wilson. Didn't have the. Also, I think there's a stat, Matt, that he was like the only quarterback to have 3,000 passing yards and 1,000 rushing yards.
0: I did not see this list coming, and I can think of 6 people for 5 spots. So let's see what you do. What's number 5?
2: Andre Woodson.
0: Okay.
2: Just, you know, kind of the glory days, best quarterback of the Rich Brooks era, had the record for most completed passes, I think, in the nation at one time. Didn't get a fair shake in the NFL, but Andre Woodson was a stud when he was here during that era.
0: All right, number 4.
2: Derek Ramsey. Best quarterback of the 70s, the Frank Kersey era, led them to the big win over Penn State. They were nationally ranked, went on to the NFL as a tight end, but at Kentucky he was a quarterback, and he was the leader and the workhorse of those great Frank Kersey teams.
0: Number 3.
2: Jared Lorenzen, round mound to touchdown, Pillsbury throw boy, set like all, not just UK records, not just SEC records, national records for passing. They didn't win a ton of games, but Jared Lorenzen as a quarterback was a human highlight reel. Of course, we all love Jared and miss him very dearly.
0: Number 2.
2: Tim Couch. Number 1 draft pick. His season was only 7-5, but what he did here during that one miracle season has made him the only rock star in UK football history, in my opinion. Tim Couch is number 2.
0: Number 1.
2: Babe Parilli. Wow. Two-time All-American. Two-time All-American. When he was here under Bear Bryant, set all the passing records, just consensus all-SEC, went on to great fame in the NFL. He is the number 1 quarterback to ever play at Kentucky.
0: No one I know would have had Babe Parilli number 1.
2: They don't know their UK football.
0: All right, no Will Levis, Drew.
2: Nope.
0: No Dusty Bonner.
2: No, he was high honorable mention.
1: High honorable mention.
2: Yeah, I had to put Freddie at number 10.
0: Johnson and Terry Wilson. Ahead of Will Levis and Dusty Bonner, Drew.
1: Big day for Terry Wilson.
0: Terry Wilson, the cut. Number 6.
2: Highest winning percentage of any starting
0: Ryan
2: quarterback
0: Lemon,
2: in UK
0: Terry
2: history.
0: Terry Wilson, number 6.
2: It's a great list. We'll post it.
0: Wow. Post it.
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9: Sunshine mixed with clouds at times today, with daytime highs approaching 84. Northwesterly winds, 5 to 10 miles per hour. Clear skies develop, with fog at times. Tonight, lows level off around 63. Sunshine mixed with clouds at times, with fog in spots. Early tomorrow, daytime highs approaching 88. 85 Thursday, with thunderstorms likely. 86 Friday, chance for storms continues. From the Wayne Weather Center, I'm meteorologist Paul Trombley. Currently, it's 75 degrees.
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11: An 18-year-old suspect remains in the Fayette County Detention Center on a $1 million cash bond. Jemetrius Griffin entered a not guilty plea on Monday to murder and felony assault charges stemming from Saturday's mass shooting in Lexington. Police confirm a 16-year-old teenager was killed and four others injured during the East End Days community gathering at Charles Young Park. The violent outbreak shattered Lexington's 192-day streak without a single homicide. Governor Andy Beshear condemned the tragedy, calling it a senseless act of violence that tears communities apart. And a state education leader is facing drunk driving charges in Montgomery County. Associate Commissioner Kelly Foster was arrested late last Thursday and bonded out Friday. Police report the state official attempted to evade charges by claiming to be a state board bigwig, and the Department of Education has declined to comment on the dispute. Also in Lexington, the Fayette County Board of Education has unanimously accepted the retirement of Superintendent Dr. Demetrius Liggins. Liggins submitted his retirement amid scrutiny after being placed on paid administrative leave during an investigation into unreported budget woes. He retired without a payout amid an exit statement accusing the school board of fraud and waste. In Hardin County, deputies have recovered seven stolen vehicles with the help from the region's new Flock license plate readers. Police say the vehicles were taken from a Lexington dealership to a Radcliffe nonprofit. Elizabethtown Police Chief Jeremy Thompson is defending the system, noting audits and a 30-day data retention policy guarantee responsible use. And in Bullitt County, a Shepherdsville man has been sentenced to 9 years in federal prison for an international fraud scam. Prosecutors say 59-year-old Stacy Allen Taylor convinced more than 40 victims to invest in a fraudulent platform. The $23 million scheme robbed several individuals of their entire life savings. I'm Travis Laird.
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0: Welcome back. Hour number two, Kentucky Sports Radio, 859-280-2287. A lot of comments coming in about Ryan's list, Drew. Seems
2: good
0: like
2: or
0: most
2: bad.
0: People are most surprised about the Terry Wilson. One person said, I love Ryan Lemon, and I especially love that his stats are completely made up. Bill Ransdale did not win the Peach Bowl. He won the Hall of Fame Bowl.
2: Okay, I got the wrong bowl. My bad.
0: Terry Wilson did not throw for 3,000 yards, nor did he rush for 1,000 yards.
2: I don't know about that one. I may be right.
1: I know he didn't pass for 3,000. We haven't had one of those in a long time.
0: That's okay, though. I can't believe the thing that shocks me the most, you didn't have Will Levis. Not anywhere in the top 10. You don't think he's a top 10 quarterback?
2: I don't. I mean,
0: why is that?
2: Who are you going to take off the list? Because what
0: bottom,
2: he
0: I would have had him. I would have probably had Will Levis number six.
2: He had two seasons, one good season, one so-so season.
0: 10 wins, which is exactly what Terry Wilson had.
2: And then one so-so season,
0: which is exactly what Terry Wilson had.
2: Terry Wilson played, he had a 10-win season, then an 8-win season, I think, didn't he?
0: Yeah. He also played with, like, superstars. I mean, Terry Wilson played with probably the most talent Kentucky's ever had.
2: Well, I think he has the best winning percentage of any starting quarterback. I stand by my Terry Wilson decision.
0: Okay.
1: How can we trust that stat when all the others are inaccurate?
2: That's true. I do think he did
0: pick Terry Wilson in the top 10, but I don't know if I would have put him that high. But I'm surprised you don't have Levis. Who's 6, 7, 8, 9, 10?
2: Let me pull it back up here. 6 was Terry Wilson, 7 Steven Johnson, 8 Bill Ransdale, 9 George Blanda, 10 Freddie Maggard.
0: Yeah, I'd probably put him, I would have put Levis 6, I think. What are you going to do when you see Dusty Bonner and tell him he didn't make the list?
1: It's tough.
2: Well, he's very high honorable mention. Okay. Got him to the Music City Bowl in 99. That was his only year as a starter.
0: Yeah. What about Randall Cobb and Lynn Bowden?
2: Bowden actually did wonders that one year at quarterback.
0: Today, Shannon, is the Alaskan primary with two guys running against each other named Dan Sullivan.
19: Oh, well, that's going to get confusing. How are they going to differentiate the two?
0: I don't know the answer to that question.
19: They got to give them like...
0: I mean, I assume you assume maybe they put their middle initial on there.
19: Or the one that's Republican and the one that's...
0: Well, it's a primary, so they're all Republican.
19: Oh, yeah. Good point. how are they going to figure it out then? I mean, they've got to do something.
0: I don't know. They should put their pictures on there.
19: Yeah, but do you think that you know which Dan Sullivan is the right one based on the picture?
0: No,
19: there's a couple old guys. Couple old-looking guys.
0: Will the real Dan Sullivan please stand
19: up? Which one's the real one? You don't even know.
0: I don't know.
19: It's going to get confusing. Middle initials got to be
2: It's got to be. Yeah. How is she going to signify between each one of them?
20: And how would you run against somebody with your name? Like, if they're putting yard signs out there, you're putting yard signs with your name and your opponent.
0: You just have to be like, vote for the H.
20: Yeah, you'd have to build your entire campaign around your middle name.
0: A middle initial, yeah, right? You'd have to, you'd have to build your entire campaign around I'm Harper.
20: Mm-hmm. I'm bringing back the letter, people, like for the H.
0: That is kind of interesting, though. I don't know what I don't know what will happen. Today on the Cover Zero podcast, when it's released, Drew and Billy will announce who is going to be in our fantasy football league. We're going to do the draft in person. I let Drew, Billy, and Paul pick it. Billy made the rule, Drew, no children. What did you think of that?
1: I agreed. We had a few submissions that were pretty young. I just felt like they're a little too young. I like having some youth, having multiple generations in our league. But, you know, I want to do some league trash talk. Some, you know, losers got to have a punishment. We just had a few that were a little too young.
0: But just for the record, the rhyme Billy hates kids continues. Billy said no children.
1: Yeah, it was all him, even though I might have agreed with it. It was 100% him.
2: I really think he's scared of getting beat by a child. I think that's why he's eliminating the child.
0: That's exactly what it is. I completely agree with you. He does not want to lose to a child.
2: I do have the Terry Wilson stat.
0: Okay, go for it.
2: I may have been a little bit off. I said 3,000 yards passing and 1,000 yards rushing.
0: And it was 1,000 yards passing and 300
2: yards. It was 1,500 yards passing, 500 rushing. So my memory was just a little off.
20: You just doubled all the stats. It's okay.
0: Yeah, you did. Yeah. I did. I like that. You just doubled them.
2: And I said it with confidence, like some people probably believe that.
20: Well, we did until you just told us the real stats.
0: I like that you didn't miss it by a little, Drew. He just doubled the stat.
1: If we took away his sheet and had him name his 10 favorite UK quarterbacks, do you think the list would resemble the one he just did?
0: Take his sheet away. All right. Ryan, give me your top 10 UK quarterbacks of all time.
2: All right. Babe Parilli, Tim Couch, Jared Lorenzen, Derek Ramsey, Andre Woodson, Steven Johnson, Terry Wilson, Bill Ransdale, George Blanda, Freddie, the number 18 Maggard. There you go. I had to put Freddie in the list. Maybe Will Levis should be ahead of Freddie.
0: Did you get that? He got that right, didn't he?
2: Yeah, I got it right.
20: Nice. Did you leave anybody off?
2: When you sent me the homework assignment, I took it serious.
0: I'm glad. I appreciate that you took it serious. And I think you did it. I think you did a fine job. I would have had Levis on the list, but otherwise, I don't think it's bad at all. Who's next?
20: Double D.
0: Double D. How are you?
21: Pretty good, guys. How you doing? Hey, good. Ryan. Happy birthday, dude.
2: Thank you, friend. Appreciate hearing from you.
21: Another, my friend. Well, hey, I got you by 9 months. I'm actually 11 months. I'm going to be 61 next month. So
2: life gets better, WD.
21: Appreciate it. It does, man. Hey, I'm living proof of it, okay? Don't let those guys give you down the road, all right?
2: All right, brother.
21: All right. Hey, I just was curious, you know, we talk about some of the guys that were probably on that team that – Andre Woodson led, you know, that team that Derek Ramsey led was loaded with a lot of guys too. There was two guys that played forever in the NFL, and that was Warren Bryant and Art Steele. Got to meet Art, about 15 years ago, really good guy. You know, there were other guys on there. There was a guy that reminded me of Derek Abney on that team, and he was actually told he had to call a fair catch or the coach wasn't going to put him back there anymore, and that was a guy by the name of Mike Saganos.
0: Yeah, but see, I don't remember any of those guys, and I'm not trying to downplay them. I just don't remember any of them. Yeah. I mean, nobody on this show except Ryan would even remember those guys playing.
21: Well, I do, and you know, there were guys on that team that were just outstanding people, and you know, I just remember Warren Bryant and Art Steele, but I remember Warren Bryant because.
0: What's your question?
21: Well, my question is, if Ryan was the all-time assist leader at his high school for his father, who was the guy that you assisted the most?
0: That's a good question. Did you pass to someone? I appreciate the call. Someone had to be making those shots.
2: You know, we had all – I dispersed it evenly over my 3 years as a starting point guard. The thing is, we ran an offense where the ball was in my hands like 90% of the time. So it's easy to get a lot of assists.
0: Coach's son.
2: So you're
0: a ball hog is what you're saying.
2: Well, as a point guard. Look, Mario knows when you're a point guard directing the offense, you're supposed to just find the open man. I could find the open man.
0: By the way, Mario's on a social media thing, Drew, where, like, he's live streaming himself shooting –
1: I've seen
0: thirst traps every day. Like, Mario's clearly feeling himself on social media.
1: Yeah, I saw he's missing the game, basketball, just out there getting some shots up. I'm going to go out with him and get in one of these videos.
0: But he, like, live streamed Shannon him shooting for an hour on Instagram.
20: Mm-hmm. What's his shooting percentage? Have you been watching it close enough to see if he's actually a good shot?
0: I just look at it and I'm going, well, all right, Mario's out there.
20: He's putting in work. He's doing more than we are.
0: He's putting in the work. Yeah, that's exactly right.
2: Now, the rumor is the KSR team has taken a hit.
0: Why?
2: Stephen Peake is on the injured list.
20: Oh, he tore a meniscus or something, didn't he?
0: He tore a meniscus working out?
2: Yeah.
1: For Media Madness. I don't know if they have insurance for this over at UK, but we already have one injury.
0: Mark Pope, will you pay for the insurance? What's next?
20: Casey,
0: go ahead. 859-280-2287.
3: Hey, good morning, fellas. I just wanted to say happy birthday to Ryan. Some of my first sports memories is watching you on the news with giving all the sports info. So I just wanted to say happy birthday. And then
2: Thank you, Casey.
3: I had a question. Is the bar going to be open for the first couple of games? Was my question.
0: We'll see.
3: And I hope you guys have a great week.
0: I think that's their goal. I haven't heard a final yes yet, but their goal, I think it'll certainly be open by the Alabama game from what they're telling me. I think it's still kind of up in the air on the first game, but we will let you know. I mean, so the bar walk-ons will be there. The KS bar side will be open on game days. We'll be there doing the show sometimes. We will keep you up to date on it. I think it's going to be great. I was in there a couple days ago seeing what they're doing, and people are asking me about the buses. I don't know yet is the answer on the buses. Because, again, that was something we did. And since we're not running this, I'm not exactly sure. But I'll let everybody know that the week of the first game. But I'm certain they're going to be open for Alabama. I think they're trying really hard to be open for Youngstown State. Who's next?
20: Sparky.
0: Go ahead, Sparky.
4: Good morning, Matt. Thinking about the fascination with pressure washing and other tasks you're talking about, I think in a knowledge economy, so much of the work we do is ongoing and it lacks a sense of completion. And so tasks like mowing or unclogging the drain and pressure washing, they seem so rewarding because there's instant accomplishment. And so we see it immediately and it's very rewarding.
0: Okay. What?
4: And then my Ask Anything Tuesday question, you were talking about the clog hog from a marketing standpoint with a creative name. So I've always wondered, you know, if you had to create a pressure washing business, what do you think Katina Powell would call hers?
0: Oh, stop it now. There'll never be anything like that interview with Katina Powell. Just in terms of the lead up to it, there were legitimate bomb threats on the station. Ryan and I had to hide.
2: Move to a secret location for you to do the interview.
0: Move to a different state to do the interview. Everyone, there'll never be a streaming audience like that. You know, they streamed it live on the Dan Le Batard show. Nationally.
20: Wait a minute, you're telling me there was a bomb threat on the station?
0: Yes.
20: The old Nobody told me that. I'm glad y'all told me.
0: That's why they made us leave.
20: Well, I was there at the station.
0: Well, it's like Trump on the plane.
20: Exactly.
0: Get on it.
20: Yeah, go ahead and bomb me.
0: Ryan and I are leaving.
1: Somebody's got to stay back.
20: Yeah.
0: Somebody's got to work the
20: check. Once you bomb me, we'll see who's there to run the station the next day.
0: That's why we said we weren't going to be doing it at the station. But it was wild. You remember, Shannon, everybody standing there like waiting to tell you to drop it if she said something?
20: Oh, yeah. Yeah. We had an entire studio full of people.
2: When she said the famous line, didn't Vanetti's like yelling at you, don't drop it, don't drop it.
0: Vanetti knew how gold it was.
20: Yeah.
0: And you were thinking about dropping
20: it. No, I wasn't going to. Vanetti thought I would, but I didn't. I wasn't going to.
0: And you held strong.
20: Yeah, yeah.
0: And all those, and then the TV stations figured out where we were, and they were waiting outside when it was over.
2: Yep.
0: And who all was in there? It was just me, Ryan, Katina, and Nick Roush.
2: And Katina's attorney.
0: That's right. She had that big notebook.
2: And I'll never forget when she was talking to you, she you could tell just by her reaction, she was not making stuff up. She was telling
0: the truth. No, I believe everything. I believe what she said.
20: Well, she was so matter-of-fact and nonchalant in the things that she said. Like, it was just ordinary speech.
0: I mean, I asked her the question, and some people are so young that listen to this, they don't even remember. But I asked her the question, what did Louisville's assistant coaches tell you they wanted? And she nonchalantly, acting like it was something you would say, Ryan, at church, she said they wanted women with blonde hair, blue eyes, big, and blank to the ceiling.
2: And the way she said it, that was, I think, word for word what was told to her from an assistant coach.
0: So you believed her, right? Because a lot of people thought she had to be making it up. But when if you were sitting there looking at her, you would believe her, right?
2: Believed every word she said by her body language, how she said it, her facial expressions. She was not making anything up. She was just having a conversation with you and telling you what she knew.
0: And I turned really red when she said that.
2: I'll never forget you put your hands up like, hold on.
0: Well, I didn't know where she was going next, you know? 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
2: Hey, it's Ryan Lemon from Kentucky Sports Radio. 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
25: Sunshine mixed with clouds at times today, with daytime highs approaching 84. Northwesterly winds 5 to 10 miles per hour. Clear skies develop with fog at times tonight. Lows level off around 63. Sunshine mixed with clouds at times, with fog in spots early tomorrow. Daytime highs approaching 88. 85 Thursday, with thunderstorms likely. 86 Friday, chance for storms continues. From the Wayne Weather Center, I'm meteorologist Paul Trombley. Currently, it's 75 degrees.
0: Radio. There are people taking up for Ryan's list. One person says Will Levis wasn't as good as the 10 people on the list. Ryan's right. And Terry Wilson did have 3,000 and 1,000 for the career, and he is the only UK quarterback to have that for a career.
2: See, I knew what I was talking about. Maybe not had the facts exactly right, but I knew there was something in there about that.
0: Well,
2: I like my list. I stand by my list.
0: All right, you should. Did you like the Cubs-White Sox fan fight, Drew, yesterday? Did
1: you see it? You shouldn't. Yeah, you shouldn't do it, but I get caught up watching every fight video.
0: That was a hell of a fight, though. They went for a while, and the one guy got destroyed. I was at some point like, dude, leave him alone.
1: I mean, yeah, good to see.
0: The White Sox fans were crushing the Cubs guys.
1: That rivalry has some juice again. Yeah. I didn't remember that the White Sox were a team, to be honest.
0: It's shocking all those Cubs fans just let the White Sox fans just continue to beat up those guys.
2: Yeah, they got to come today to their
0: for their fellow fan. Like, I don't think if it's a UK game and there were Louisville fans just pounding on two UK fans that the crowd wouldn't stop them, but they kind of let them go, Ryan, for like a minute.
2: Yeah, that's what I think the big takeaway was, that the other Cubs fans didn't come in and try to help their Cub brother. They were just getting pummeled.
0: Those guys, the one dude was getting pummeled and nobody would step in.
1: Looked like they were out in the bleachers. I know they should have security out there, but they were getting plenty of licks in. And there were some haymakers.
0: The bleacher people?
20: There's like, looks like there's one Cubs fan that's hitting the same Cubs fan, too. Did you see that?
0: Oh, I didn't see that.
2: Oh, well, maybe he
1: Cub
2: was.
1: On Cub.
20: Cub on Cub action.
0: But then they were all saying, like, when it was over, all the crowd was trying to get them to arrest the White Sox fans. It just felt like they were letting them pound on that. I don't know what started it, really. All I saw was, I guess, somebody threw a beer, but you don't know how you got to that point. But
20: at the end, there's finally one Cubs fan that reaches in with one arm.
0: And he only sticks one arm. And he's like, all right, man.
20: Yeah.
0: Come on.
20: Yeah, this guy's just unloading.
0: Guy's on the ground and just getting destroyed.
20: He's a big guy, too.
0: That's one of the worst fan fights in a bleachers or crowd I've seen in a long time, isn't it?
20: Yeah. You think a big guy like that could defend himself, but he's just sitting there just taking it.
0: Yeah, I mean.
20: Like, get up. That guy was hitting him, was half his size.
0: I know. And he was at the higher bleacher.
20: Mm-hmm. Yeah. He could have just jumped down.
0: Like he was just, yeah. He could have
20: had
0: just
20: the angle.
0: Like,
20: yeah.
0: He had the angle. He had the weight. It didn't matter. Had the home field advantage.
20: Exactly.
2: That's true. Take advantage of your home field.
0: He had everything and just was not able to do a thing with it.
20: Some guys just
2: wonder if he was just being a jerk to everybody.
0: But would you have jumped in?
20: It depends on the situation. Like Ryan was saying, if he's a jerk to everybody, then the guy, regardless of what team he's pulling for, probably deserved it.
0: But at some point, though, don't you have, like, he's getting pummeled. Don't you have to go in just and be like, dude, stop? But I think people just don't want to get involved, Drew, you know? They're like.
1: Yeah, there's a point you don't have to get in and fight, too. But like the guy did in the video, I'm going to give you my extended left arm, and I'm going to be like, all right, guys, that's enough.
0: So you would have done that. You would have at some point been like, that's enough.
1: I've been punched breaking up a fight before that had nothing to do with doing that exact thing. Like, all right, this is when a guy's just getting pummeled on the ground.
0: Yeah.
1: You kind of got to do something.
0: Yeah. I guess the last time don't hit me. I guess that's what people are thinking.
1: I don't want to just sit around and watch a guy get his brains bashed in on the curb. At some point, you got to step in and try to stop it.
0: Well, there's that guy that's pummeling the guy on the ground. He's getting charged, right?
2: I'm sure they will.
0: There's no doubt. He's getting charged.
2: You got video of the incident.
0: I don't know what happens with the other guys, but that guy that continued to punch the dude on the ground, that dude's catching a charge. There's just no way they're going to, like, the police are going to do something with him.
2: That's why you don't know the back.
0: 859-280-2287. Who's next?
20: Eugene.
0: Eugene. How are you, Eugene?
7: Hey, fellas, how y'all doing today? It's good to talk to you. good to see it. Ryan pulled through with that illness he had. I was really worried about him. I'm just so happy he's back on the air with you, and happy birthday to you, buddy.
2: Thank you, Eugene.
7: My question for you, Matt, is can you do anything to get Dick Gabriel off the air? He's terrible. Terrible.
0: I appreciate the call. That's not. No. He's a legend. Been around a long time.
2: He is a Lexington icon. He did the Leach Report this morning, said something very nice about me today, so I'm going to defend Dick Gabriel.
1: What did he say? What did he say?
2: He just said it's something about when he did his documentary. I was like the first person to call in and congratulate him on it. And he said that's always something that stuck with him.
0: Well, that's nice, right?
2: That was very nice. Yeah. All right. He helped get my start in radio, so I'm going to defend Dick Gabriel.
1: And he's a black belt.
0: I've been mesmerized by, I think I told you all yesterday, Facebook Marketplace. Specifically, what is being sold in Kentucky. So, we're going to play throughout the rest of the show and maybe for the rest of the week. You have to guess what are things going for. All right. Round one. This is in Richmond, Kentucky.
2: Okay.
0: A full-length urinal used.
20: Like a trough?
0: Not a trough, but like... Not a little one, one that would go from, like, probably your chest to the ground.
1: To the floor.
0: To the floor. You can pick it up in Richmond from Randy. Mm. How much for the urinal presumably used in Richmond, Kentucky from Randy?
1: The name Randy actually brings it down a little bit for me. Randy seems like a guy that just wants to help you out if you're in need of a urinal. I'm going to say
0: $30. $30. Ryan.
2: $5.
0: $5. Shannon.
20: Free.
0: No. Randy is charging $100.
1: Oh, no, that's too much, Randy.
20: Randy. It'll come down.
2: Randy, you're never going to sell that for $100.
0: Richmond Randy, you can't. Who's buying a used urinal, first of all? Like, seriously, who is the person that's like, I'm driving to Richmond to get that urinal from Randy, and by the way, here's $100.
2: Randy.
1: I mean, it would only be someone in need of, like, if a urinal's broken. A urinal. No one just needs one for their house.
0: Who's in need of a full-fledged urinal?
1: All right, we'll do some more. Take your calls. She's a 9, she's a 10, I know. She's got creepy red lips, blonde.
8: Kentucky, it is Tuesday, August 18th. We got sports. Let's break it down for you, starting with college football. I'm Scott Fitzgerald. The preseason AP Top 25 is out, and Kentucky's got some work to do this season. Their schedule is loaded with ranked teams. Louisville comes in ranked 24th nationally. The Cats did not crack the top 25 or receive votes, but still have one of the nation's toughest schedules. They have 7 ranked opponents on the slate. Meanwhile, Kentucky's quarterback battle is starting to take shape. Coach Will Stein says Callum Wither is emerging in the competition for the backup job, likely behind starter Kenny Minchie. Wither received significant reps in the weekend scrimmage, drawing praise for his command. Stein says the Wildcats hope to have a clear number 2 in the coming weeks. The Cincinnati Bengals are the NFL's least valuable franchise for the 7th consecutive year. That, according to Sportico's 2026 evaluation, Cincinnati is now worth $7.4 billion. That's a 35% increase from last year. Despite ranking last in the NFL, the Bengals are still worth more than all but 6 professional sports teams outside the league. That includes the Warriors, Lakers, Knicks, Yankees, Dodgers, and Real Madrid. But the question is, could this be it for Joe Burrow and Zach Taylor in Cincinnati if they don't perform this year? ESPN's Dan Orlovsky.
9: If he goes through this season, he gets beat up again, and they don't get into the playoffs, and they score 30 a game, and the defense gives up 33 again, is any human being on planet Earth going to be surprised if in January Adam Schefter reports that Joe Burrow would like out of Cincinnati? Everything's on the line.
8: Speaking of Cincinnati, the Reds split a doubleheader with St. Louis, falling 2-1 before winning 6-5 in 10 innings. Eli De La Cruz delivered his first career walk-off hit. Both teams are back at it again tonight. And in horse racing, they're now facing a major integrity issue. Haysau has charged horse owner Marshall Graham with allegedly accessing confidential medical records involving thousands of horses, information that could prove an advantage in handicapping and claiming races. Haysau says Graham used an automated system to access the records and could seek a lifetime ban. I'm Scott Fitzgerald.
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10: 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Here's Matt Jones.
0: I had no idea there was a song called Randy.
20: By Dolly.
0: By Dolly, of all people.
20: Yeah.
0: All right, 859-280-2287. Ask anything Tuesday. Another Facebook Marketplace question. Irvine, Kentucky, Ryan.
20: Okay.
0: Zach. Help me. Zach, you need to price the area, right?
20: Yep.
0: Zach is selling a one-horse Amish buggy with saddle and harnesses included.
20: Oh, wow.
0: I will say it looks like it's a buggy that would have a person and a guest. And it is an Amish buggy, two-seater, with saddle and harnesses included, and I guess the thing to, like, whatever attaches to the horse. How much for an Amish buggy in Irvine? Ryan.
20: $400.
0: Shannon. Guess.
20: Yeah, I think I'm going to go a little higher than that. I'm going to say $500.
0: All right. Drew.
1: Dang, they're both right where I want to be. I'll say $501.
0: Well, there's no, like, this isn't Price is Right. It's just who gets whatever you get.
1: I'm rolling with $501.
0: All right. The Amish buggy in Irvine goes for $1,500.
20: Wow.
2: Wow. My goodness. I thought the saddle would probably bump it up even more than the buggy.
20: You could buy a car probably on there for cheaper than that.
1: I gotta see
0: one more.
2: Okay.
0: In Berea, Sean is selling a Lucky Ducky claw machine.
20: Ooh,
0: claw this is machine. Like you've seen at an arcade where you like put the quarter in and you use a claw.
20: Mm-hmm.
0: And in this case, you can get ducks out.
20: Does it work?
0: Fully operational? It does work, according to this. Okay. According to Sean, it has a coin and bill acceptor.
20: Mm-hmm.
0: It works with LED lights and it, quote, plays music very nice.
20: Ooh, okay. Got to go
0: plays
20: a little higher.
0: Music very nice, and according LED. To Sean.
20: Yeah.
0: So, Shannon, you go first.
20: $1,200.
0: How much?
20: $1,200.
0: $1,200 for the Lucky Duck claw machine. Drew.
1: That's exactly what I was going to say.
0: $1,300. Ryan.
2: I think they're over, so I'll go $800.
0: Originally, the Lucky Duck claw machine went for $1,199, which is $1 away from Shannon.
20: Wow.
0: But because it is on sale from Sean, it is now $1,000. So Ryan and Shannon split the Lucky Duck claw machine in Berea.
20: Ryan, do you want it? I mean, I'll let you have it for your birthday.
2: Well, great, thanks, but I'm really got my eye on that buggy, that Amish buggy.
0: I keep doing these. These are cracking me up. Dina is in Mercer County, and she is selling a vintage payphone in great condition. A vintage Bell South gray payphone. She said the best condition you will find a payphone in.
20: Does it come with the encasing on the outside, or is it just the phone itself? Because I think that matters.
0: No, it's the whole thing. It's got the whole thing. Like you, it looks like a payphone.
20: Okay.
3: Is this stolen property? Why does she have a payphone?
0: I don't know. It looks like a modern payphone. I assume it doesn't work, but it still has the coin thing and everything. Drew, how much for a vintage payphone in Mercer County?
3: I think Dina's really looking for $600 here.
0: Okay. Ryan.
2: I think Dina better be careful because there's probably police officers listening to this show right now. Maybe not advertise this, but I'm going to go 800 again.
0: 800.
20: I think you guys are way too high. It doesn't even work. It's just going to be ornamental. You know, it's not even going to, I'm going to say $100.
0: The vintage payphone in Harrodsburg. $250 is what Dina's looking
20: for.
0: There
20: you go.
2: Shannon's good at this.
0: Have you spent a lot of time on Facebook Marketplace?
20: I dabble on there every now and then. Item or two. Yeah. I haven't looked on there to see those, though.
3: Yeah. No, we have a handicapper in this game.
0: All right, we'll do this again. This is good. The problem is it has me set to Lexington. I'd like to see what people are selling, Ryan, in Eastern Kentucky.
2: Oh, my.
0: If you're gonna I can get figure all out kinds how to stuff. Look by town.
20: Oh, you can. Yeah, you can just put your zip code in there.
0: You can?
20: Oh, yeah. Yeah, I can show you.
0: Okay.
20: Yeah.
3: See, now I feel like Shannon's an expert. He already knows the settings.
20: Yeah.
3: We're playing against a real pro here.
0: Yes. All right. Well, you know what?
20: That's how it goes.
0: We're going to take a call because I've just put in Breathitt County.
20: It says on their location.
0: Now I've got some stuff. All right, go ahead. What's
20: Alex.
0: Next? Alex, go ahead, Alex.
12: Happy birthday, Ryan.
2: Thank you, sir. Also, Kenny Walker and Willie Cauley Stein's birthday, by the way.
0: It is Kenny Walker's birthday. That's right.
12: Uh-huh. Happy birthday to them, too.
0: What do you got?
12: I'm coming to town for the Bama game. That's a game I definitely wouldn't miss. I don't know. Have you guys been following the Alabama quarterback battle?
0: I have not. Give me the update.
12: There's two, and I want to know who you guys would rather face. There's Austin Mack, who's kind of similar to Kenny Minchie, and where he's a redshirt junior but has never started. I don't know that he's quite the front runner, but there's also Keelan Russell. That's a five-star, a little bit smaller, but just uber athletic, strong arm, everything. I think he might be the favorite. Who would you guys rather face? The young guy? I think he's a redshirt freshman, Russell is. Would you rather face the young guy?
0: I always want to play the young guy because they might get shaken in their first true road game. So I hope they pick the young guy because this will be, and I appreciate the call. Drew, you want to get them there, get that crowd in front of them, and hope that, that they'll get nervous.
3: Yeah, that's Kentucky's advantage there. That's Alabama's first SEC game, first road game. Even though Mack hadn't played much football either, I'd still go with the sophomore who's only played some mop-up minutes here and there and hope that Lexington and the crowd at Kroger Field and Kentucky's defense can put him in hell.
0: Ryan?
2: Yeah, put that young guy out there. Let him get rattled a little bit. Maybe he'll make a mistake, put all the pressure back on him a little bit. So I think that's definitely the way Kentucky fans will want it to play out.
0: I like this one. A collection of 20 years worth of official Powell County County Fair hats.
3: Oh, okay.
20: It's a lot of dedication. These are going to mean a lot more to the person collecting them than the person who's going to buy them.
0: 20 straight years from 1973 to 1993, the official hat of each year of the Powell County State Fair. What do you think they want for them?
2: My good buddy from Powell County would probably bid a lot more. Tim from Powell County, but I'm going to say $1 a hat, so
0: $20. $20, Shannon.
20: Oh, it's more than that. I'm going to say $90.
0: $90, Drew.
3: Put some respect on the history of the Powell County Fair here. These are artifacts. I'm going to say $250.
2: Oh, my.
0: They want $385 for 20 years worth of Powell County hats, some of which in this picture are a little dirty.
3: Well, yeah. Game worn.
2: Yeah. Authentic, worn during the fair hat.
20: Gently used.
2: Maybe they wore it in the Demolition Derby.
0: Let me ask you a question. Who's buying that?
20: Nobody. Nobody's buying it. I mean,
2: my buddy Tim from Powell County is going to buy it.
0: How many people are even in Powell County?
3: What kind of condition are they in? Let me look.
0: There's a couple of them that are a little brown.
20: You can check back in a year that will still be there. Nobody's buying it.
3: Well, they flip my head.
0: Would you?
3: I could do a Powell County hat a day.
0: It would be kind of fun to have a 1977 Powell County Fair hat.
20: But you can negotiate with them. I mean, anything's negotiable. Send them a message and tell them you'll give them whatever you want, Drew. Give them an offer.
0: Texas Tech is one of our exhibition games. Did they announce? Is that game in Rupp?
20: I think so. I think they announced it. Yeah. Over the weekend.
0: So it is in Rupp Arena.
20: I think it was over the weekend.
0: I know they announced they're playing them. I was the one that broke the story they were playing, but I never heard where they were playing. Has it been announced it is in Rupp?
3: Why does he break it that it's going to be in Rupp? Yeah, I'm pretty sure it's in Rupp.
0: Okay. So that would be awesome. Ryan, does that make you – I mean, that's a top five preseason team. Does that make you feel good about the home schedule?
2: I'm more excited about that game than the other home games outside the Louisville home game. Give me Texas Tech. Put them on the schedule. Bring them in as a regular season game, not an exhibition game.
0: It's not a regular season game. It's an exhibition game.
2: I know. That's what I'm saying. I'd rather have that as one of our regular season games and play
0: but
2: them.
0: It's not. So are you excited about what we do have?
2: Yes, absolutely. That one.
0: Drew, are you?
3: I am, but I got to – everyone, we need to remind ourselves of Purdue last year. Whatever happens in that game, let's not get carried away. There's a video of me saying we're going 40-0 last year after they beat Purdue. So I like it better. Even though I like taking care of the local schools, I like playing an opponent, kind of let you know what you have, even if it can be false. So I like it, but I'm going to be cautious in how I grade it.
0: Yeah. I'm glad they're playing it, but we have to remind ourselves. Like, Drew, you are in charge of reminding us this game doesn't mean anything.
3: Okay.
0: Will you
3: remind
0: that?
3: You all daily.
0: Every day I'm going to come in here. We are going to all overreact either way to that game. We have to remember it. Because I do think, I'm glad they're playing them. That's a top five team. But, you know, you can't overreact. 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How much would you, Shannon, pay for those hats?
20: I wouldn't take them if you gave them to me. I would throw them in the dumpster if you gave them to me right now.
0: If I just went and said, here they are.
20: I would say I appreciate it, and then I would turn around and throw them in the trash can on the way out of here today.
0: You would throw them away before you even got a chance to do anything?
20: What would I do with it?
2: It is the Powell County Fair, Shannon.
20: That doesn't mean anything to me. You might as well give me a sheet of paper.
3: But they're hats. You can wear them. You can't wear a sheet of paper.
2: Game-worn hats.
20: Doesn't mean anything
0: to me. It's a piece of Powell County history.
20: You need to give them to somebody who that means something to.
3: What's your favorite part of Powell County?
20: Not those hats.
3: Just your top four.
2: Not the Clay City Diner.
0: We'll take a break. Be right back. It's
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4: 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One person rides mad. I'm not surprised Shannon was good at that game. It's all the Price is Right he's watched.
5: Maybe so, yeah. I think I went one over, though. I would have lost if that were Price is Right. And Drew,
4: you're the biggest Price is Right fan. Are you worried at all? Like, has it bothered you that all the Bob Barker stuff that's come out?
5: Yeah, I don't like it.
4: Because there's a lot of stuff now. It's not just the sexual harassment. There's the where they show like he wouldn't hug black contestants and
5: right.
4: All that.
5: Yeah.
4: Does that bother you?
5: Yeah, it does. But I mean, he's dead and gone. So I mean, I'm still gonna watch the reruns because I still enjoy the show.
4: Who hosts it now? Is it still
5: Drew
4: on?
5: Carey? Yeah.
4: Is he still doing it?
5: Yeah.
4: Is he skinny again? He's skinny?
5: He's skinny, yeah.
4: Huh.
5: It's not the same with him, though. He's not a good host compared to Bob Barker.
4: What makes it different?
5: Bob Barker had a shred of, like, charisma. Drew Carey doesn't.
4: You think Drew Carey has no charisma?
5: None.
6: Wow.
5: He's awful.
4: Wow, that's shots fired.
5: He goes through the motions of hosting the show. They spend the way, anybody you want to say hi to? You want to say hi to your mom or dad? Oh, okay. All right, now you got a 15. All right, spin again. He's got no personality.
4: Well, yeah, but that would be what a great job, Drew, right? Hosting a game show. Wouldn't that be like the easiest money you could make?
7: Yeah, you don't like take work home with you, worry about or anything. You just go and you just read off your card. Yes. Probably knock out a lot of episodes in a day.
4: Yeah, and then you just go home and go, man, that Plinko didn't work today.
7: You're not staying up late at night because someone guessed the wrong price of laundry detergent.
5: Well, the episode where the guy got it exactly right, Drew's carrier reaction was like, oh, you got it right on the nose. Congratulations. Like, are you not like going to show any enthusiasm at all? The game show.
4: It sounds like you're very anti.
5: I can't hardly watch. You ruined the show for me. It's hard for me to watch it now. So I have to go back and watch the old reruns from the 70s.
4: Wow. I didn't realize there was a Shannon Drew Carey feud.
5: He's a terrible
4: Barrett
5: host.
4: Sally and all the people that you've disliked
5: Sally Barrett
4: over the years.
5: Yeah. Yeah, he's not good.
4: Wow.
5: I can't watch
4: all
5: it anymore.
4: Right, who's next?
5: Reed.
4: Reed, got to watch out. Shannon and Drew Carey, keep them apart. Reed, go ahead.
8: Good afternoon, guys. Happy birthday, Ryan. My birthday's today as well. I'm 70 years old.
4: Birthday, sir.
6: Nice.
8: Live in Opelika, Alabama, so I'm ready for football season. Hopefully, I can get up to Lexington and see the game up there sometime, I hope.
4: I hope you do,
8: too. Yeah, I'm very healthy, so yeah, I'm good to go. So, enjoy y'all show. Y'all do a hell of a job. We love y'all. I'm listening to y'all every day, just like everybody else. So,
4: well, thank you very much. We appreciate it. I love all the listeners, and I wish we could do, like a Wendy's gift card, Drew, for people on their birthday, but they would never go out.
7: There's still time left for those to go out. What year was that, like 2011?
6: Yeah,
7: mails move slow sometimes.
6: Shannon never mailed them out to anybody.
5: It wasn't my responsibility. I didn't mail them out.
4: Yeah. Some people are still owed those, though.
6: And I still get people come up to me like, man, I never got my Wendy's gift card from 2012.
7: But is it about the Wendy's gift card or the Friends we

0: met along the way.
1: It's really the figure. Friends we made. Who's next?
2: Susan.
1: Susan, go ahead, Susan.
3: I just wanted to wish Ron a very happy birthday.
4: Thank you, Susan.
3: You're welcome. See, and that's... Matt, I just have a question for you.
1: Go for it.
3: Okay, don't hang up either. No. Why do you not like dogs?
1: Well, it's not... It's nothing personal. It's just they want to lick me and like nibble.
3: Because they love you.
1: I know, but I don't love them and they scare me. And so I think the combination of that, because everybody always says, oh, my dog's fine. But even just yesterday, as I was walking into that kosher restaurant, this dog, it jumped on me. And I was bit when I was a kid and it just, I don't like it.
3: Well, I understand. I was just wondering.
1: Yeah, I mean, I'd love to like it. I appreciate the call, but I don't know, Ryan, how to get along with them.
4: It's hard for dog lovers to understand that there are some people that just have this
1: and they're
4: irrational
1: so frantic,
4: fear of dogs.
1: You know what I mean? Like, they don't just come up to you, Shannon, and go, hey, man, how you doing?
5: Yeah.
1: Like they got to jump on you.
5: Well, that's how they say hi. They lick you. And
1: but
5: bite
1: that's
5: you?
1: That's not rational behavior.
5: Jump on you?
1: Like, if I just came up to people and started licking them and jumping on them,
5: well, you'd be
1: that's
5: hit
1: not
5: with
1: how you introduce yourself to somebody.
5: Harassment suit.
1: Exactly. And I would like to file an harassment suit on all these dogs.
5: Maybe their owners.
1: So, Drew, I would like to like dogs because I've learned, like, women like dogs and they want you to like dogs. So I would like to do that. I just don't know how to do it because they freak me out.
0: Don't know how to do it. I mean, you can go get one about any place in town.
4: I got you one for a housewarming gift.
0: I think you'd be good with it. It'd be good for you. You two would stare at each other for a few days, and within 2 weeks, you'd be obsessed.
5: You'd
0: be swimming in the pool together, taking them on trips with you.
1: But then you also, they like lock you down. You can't go places because they got to eat. Like, you got to walk them.
0: But you walk a lot.
4: Yeah. You take your dog with you on your walk.
1: Yeah. I don't think so. Who's next?
2: Jordan.
1: Jordan, go ahead, Jordan.
6: Hey, I'm a really active seller on Facebook Marketplace.
1: Okay.
6: So when y'all started talking about it, I had to call in. I know there's not much time left, so I'll just go through some of my craziest sales, stuff that I've sold, and let me know if y'all have any,
1: All
6: if
1: right,
6: you want
1: quick,
6: any more.
1: Quickly, go ahead.
6: Okay, I sold a boat with holes in it.
1: Did you tell people there were holes in it?
6: Yeah, yeah.
1: And they still bought it.
5: They can patch it up.
6: Yeah, it was an aluminum boat that my dad and I tried to weld, and you can't weld aluminum. And this guy was like, oh, I can do it. So I sold it to him.
1: All right, what else?
6: Multiple used toilets.
1: That's so
6: people crazy. Buy those.
1: Really?
6: People buy those. $40 for a used toilet.
1: Okay.
6: A used mop.
1: How much do you get for the used? How much you get for the used mop?
6: It was one of those O-Cedar mops that like spins with the thing. I think I got $20 for it. I think they're like $30
1: new. And then what? Give me one more.
6: I lost my left AirPod, so I sold the right one as a replacement.
1: How much did you get for that?
6: I think I got like $15 for it, but like it was going to go in the trash, so.
1: Wow. All right, well, I appreciate it.
4: Awesome.
1: Facebook Marketplace. It's the old swap and shop for a new era. We'll see you tomorrow. 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
12: Sunshine mixed with clouds at times today, with daytime highs approaching 84. Northwesterly winds 5 to 10 miles per hour. Clear skies develop with fog at times tonight. Lows level off around 63. Sunshine mixed with clouds at times, with fog in spots early tomorrow. Daytime highs approaching 88. 85 Thursday with thunderstorms likely. 86 Friday, chance for storms continues. From the Wayne Weather Center, I'm meteorologist Paul Trombley. Right now, 76.
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14: This is the Kentucky News Network.
15: Eastern Kentucky is reeling from historic flash flooding after creeks jumped their banks over the weekend in Wolf County. The force of the water completely destroyed the bridge connecting the Family Dollar and Magic Sparkle Car Wash in Campton. Water also seeped into Porter and Sons funeral directors, although no inventory was lost. Officials report 4 residential evacuations, but they're focusing cleanup efforts on destroyed infrastructure. Meanwhile, state health officials are investigating a measles outbreak spreading across multiple Kentucky counties. The Department of Public Health has confirmed 17 recent cases across Christian, Todd, Trigg, and Washington counties. Officials confirm the outbreak has resulted in at least 2 hospitalizations, and they're urging unvaccinated residents to immediately seek immunization. On the legal front, a former Marion County school teacher facing sexual abuse charges in Kentucky will face an extradition hearing on Wednesday. Former band director Adam McCray is charged with 34 counts of sexual abuse in Kentucky. Judge Samuel Spaulding increased McCray's bond to $50,000 once he was advised of pending similar charges in Floyd County, Indiana. And in Pike County, residents along Pond Creek are digging out of debris after storms dropped 6 inches of rain in a single hour. Belfry Fire Chief Nee Jackson says the flooding was severe, noting that no state or federal aid is expected, leaving first responders to help families receive local recovery assistance. Jackson says waters rushed through multiple roadways and inundated houses downstream before residents escaped to higher ground. And finally, the Hemp Hill Church of Christ in Letcher County has converted into a flood relief supply distribution center for the 3rd consecutive year. Volunteers are distributing food boxes, water, and hygiene kits to local families who experienced total losses. Organizers say some affected residents lost all appliances and vehicles and need comprehensive outside rebuilding help. I'm Travis Laird.
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The most recent top five hit for Heart when it peaked at number two, blocked at number one by Vogue from Madonna. Well, hi, it's Haynes Johns, and coming up next, the surprise postcard from his parents, almost literally from heaven. I'll have who and why after Steve Perry going solo from Journey.

0: Feeling Wonderful with Grand Funk Railroad. I should say so, getting their third top five hit when it peaked at number three. Well, hi, it's Haynes Johns with a surprise postcard from his parents, almost literally from heaven. It's Bob Shepherd in Long Beach, California. And he said, I went to the mailbox, and as I opened it up, I pulled out a postcard from my parents on their trip to Copenhagen, Denmark. And he says, it's a postcard from heaven, bringing back joyful memories from his mom, Joanne, and his father, John. He called his mom a social butterfly. His father, an Army veteran, passed in 2020. His mom passed in 2022. The postcard, their trip to Copenhagen back in 2000. So 26 years later, he finally gets it. So he simply said, flying in, we saw lots of water and green. Green land everywhere. Love, Mom and Dad. So he says, yeah, would joyfully join the collection of documents, photos, and souvenirs from his parents and their world travelers, like travels to the Galapagos Islands, Africa, and Easter Island. But he asks his Postal Service person, wonder why it took so long to get here. He says it probably fell underneath a bin or maybe underneath a piece of furniture, and they finally found it for whatever reason and decided to go ahead and mail it. So he says, well, whatever reason, I'm just glad to have it. Wow, 26 years later, a postcard from his parents. Literally, he says, a postcard from heaven. Well, good for him. What a nice surprise. Coming up next for us, the first hit for the Gin Blossoms after the second top 10 hit for the Cars.
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10: Sunshine mixed with clouds at times
11: today,
10: with daytime highs approaching 84. Northwesterly winds 5 to 10 miles per hour. Clear skies develop with fog at times tonight. Lows level off around 63. Sunshine mixed with clouds at times, with fog in spots early tomorrow. Daytime highs approaching 88. 85 Thursday, with thunderstorms likely. 86 Friday, chance for storms continues. From the Wayne Weather Center, I'm meteorologist Paul Trombley. Right now, it's 78 degrees.
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0: And that's how we met the Gin Blossoms. Their first top 40 hit when Hey Jealousy peaked at number 25. They'll be doing that live tonight in Hamburg, New York, as their tour continues with Blues Traveler and the Spin Doctors. Then they off to go to Bethlehem, Pennsylvania, and then further dates along the East Coast. 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Well, hi, it's Haynes Johns. Up next, another first hit, this one for Creedence. Then Loverboy explains why we do what we do.
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7: 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Winners must appear in person with proper positive legal identification to claim any prize Monday through Friday, excluding holidays, within 30 days, so the prize will be forfeited. Prizes will not be mailed or delivered. Any winner under the age of 18 must be accompanied by a parent or legal guardian. No trade or cash equivalent will be awarded for any contest prize. Any person or persons found to be in violation of these contest rules before, during, or after the respective contest or giveaway will be disqualified and will not be eligible for future contests and giveaways.
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0: Lover Boy, explaining why we do what we do. We are working for the weekend, baby, a song that peaked at number 29. Well, hi, it's Haynes Johns. Happy, happy Tuesday morning to you. Thank you for including us in your day as we work our way toward our weekend. Up next, a 1-2 punch of hits. The first top 10 hit for Fleetwood Mac after the second number one for the Eagles. And coming up next hour, new details and an appreciation of a rising star gone too soon.
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8: Sunshine mixed with clouds at times today, with daytime highs approaching 84. Northwesterly winds 5 to 10 miles per hour. Clear skies develop with fog at times tonight. Lows level off around 63. Sunshine mixed with clouds at times, with fog in spots early tomorrow. Daytime highs approaching 88. 85 Thursday with thunderstorms likely. 86 Friday, chance for storms continues. From the Wayne Weather Center, I'm meteorologist Paul Trombley. Right now, it's 78 degrees.
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2: An 18-year-old suspect remains in the Fayette County Detention Center on a $1 million cash bond. Jemetrius Griffin entered a not guilty plea on Monday to murder and felony assault charges stemming from Saturday's mass shooting in Lexington. Police confirm a 16-year-old teenager was killed and four others injured during the East End Days community gathering at Charles Young Park. The violent outbreak shattered Lexington's 192-day streak without a single homicide. Governor Andy Beshear condemned the tragedy, calling it a senseless act of violence that tears communities apart. And a state education leader is facing drunk driving charges in Montgomery County. Associate Commissioner Kelly Foster was arrested late last Thursday and bonded out Friday. Police report the state official attempted to evade charges by claiming to be a state board bigwig, and the Department of Education has declined to comment on the dispute. Also in Lexington, the Fayette County Board of Education has unanimously accepted the retirement of Superintendent Dr. Demetrius Liggins. Liggins submitted his retirement amid scrutiny after being placed on paid administrative leave during an investigation into unreported budget woes. He retired without a payout amid an exit statement accusing the school board of fraud and waste. In Hardin County, deputies have recovered seven stolen vehicles with the help from the region's new Flock license plate readers. Police say the vehicles were taken from a Lexington dealership to a Radcliffe nonprofit. Elizabethtown Police Chief Jeremy Thompson is defending the system, noting audits and a 30-day data retention policy guarantee responsible use. And in Bullitt County, a Shepherdsville man has been sentenced to 9 years in federal prison for an international fraud scam. Prosecutors say 59-year-old Stacy Allen Taylor convinced more than 40 victims to invest in a fraudulent platform. The $23 million scheme robbed several individuals of their entire life savings. I'm Travis Laird.
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Fleetwood Mac getting their first top 10 hit when Go Your Own Way peaked at number 10. My name is Haynes Johns, and up next, new details and an appreciation of a rising star gone too soon after the Wallflowers.

0: getting all shook up with AC/DC and one of their signature songs. My name is Haynes Johns with new details and an appreciation of a rising star gone too soon, actress Hayden Panettiere. Her sudden passing over the weekend, shockwaves across the country, and new details being released by the police in Greenville, South Carolina, saying that the officers were accompanied by EMS personnel and responded to a report of unresponsive female about 2 in the afternoon on Sunday, according to NBC News, called with a reported cardiac arrest. So the personnel initiated advanced cardiac life support measures. However, those resuscitation efforts were unsuccessful. So she had been temporarily staying at the home where she was found in Greenville, South Carolina. Now, the cause of manner of death has not yet been determined. The autopsy conducted just yesterday showed no signs of trauma discovered that would have contributed to her death. So the preliminary investigation shows no signs of foul play or suspicious circumstances. And ironically, she would have turned 37 this Friday. The news being shared by her father, Skip. Of course, she began her career as a child actor in commercials, one of which was for Wendy's, and also doing some soap opera appearances before finally getting her superpowers in the series Heroes, propelling her to fame back in 2006, revolving, of course, around the mantra, save the cheerleader, save the world. She also starred in movies Scream 6, as well as Remember the Titans. And she'd been dealing with a lot of trauma in her life. She lost her brother back in 2023 due to an enlarged heart, and she openly admitted that she was dealing with postpartum depression after giving birth to her daughter Kaya, who is now 11. And now she lives full-time. Her daughter lives with her husband Klitschko, who is a boxer and also the brother of the mayor of Kyiv in Ukraine. But she says, you know, suggesting that I gave up my daughter full-time to live with my ex-partner, I did that because I was struggling with my mental health. I had challenges with that as well as addiction, and I was in a horrible cycle for years of battling depression and anxiety, plus alcoholism and substance abuse, just trying to find my way back out of the darkness. So she entered rehab back in 2015 while doing the series Nashville. So she says, I was experiencing that postpartum depression, which is why I turned to substances, because the anxiety that I started having and the panic attacks that I was having as well. So may her memory be a blessing. But if you or anyone you know is dealing with some issues, there's a free call to just talk at 988. Just call that, a free lifeline to talk. 988, a free call and free counseling. Up next for us, the first hit for Skinner after the first top 5 hit for Aerosmith.
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13: Sunshine mixed with clouds at times this afternoon, with daytime highs approaching 84. Northwest winds 5 to 10 miles per hour. Lows level off around 63, with fog and spots tonight, clear skies. A mix of clouds and sun with fog at times early. Tomorrow, high temperatures reach up to 88. 85 Thursday, with storms likely. 86 Friday, storms continue. From the Wayne Weather Center, I'm meteorologist Jennifer Wojcicki. Right now, 80.
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0: Classic Hits Wayne, 101.9 FM and 1270 AM with the first hit and highest chart success for Lynyrd Skynyrd when Sweet Home Alabama peaked at number 8. Even though nobody in the band was from Alabama, they were either from Jacksonville, Florida, where they're based, or Los Angeles, but it didn't seem to hurt them. I think they'll be okay. Well, hi, it's Haynes Johns on your Tuesday morning. We thank you for including us in your day. And make sure you start your work day the Wildcat way with Columbia's Big Blue Mornings with the Leach Report with the voice of the Wildcats, Tom Leach, tomorrow and every weekday morning at 7, followed by Kentucky Sports Radio between 8 and 11, here on Classic Hits Wayne 101.9 FM and 1270 AM, plus on our free mobile app. It's a free download in your app store, either Apple or Android. 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That way you'll never miss a second of the conversation. Coming up next, some more firsts. We'll do the first hit for Peter Gabriel after the first number one for Kim Carnes. 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
1: 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Winners must appear in person with proper positive legal identification. 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Prizes will not be mailed or delivered. Any winner under the age of 18 must be accompanied by a parent or legal guardian. No trade or cash equivalent will be awarded for any contest prize. Any person or persons found to be in violation of these contest rules before, during, or after the respective contest or giveaway will be disqualified and will not be eligible for future contests and giveaways. Classic Hits, Wayne, WAIN, a Fort Broadcasting station.

0: Peter Gabriel with his debut solo single, Salisbury Hill. Peter Gabriel, the original founding drummer of the band Genesis, and he was meditating at Salisbury Hill and had a life-changing epiphany, so that's why he named the song after that. That's how he wrote it. My name is Haynes Johns. On the way next, a 1-2 punch of number ones. The first for Dexy's Midnight Runners, after the second and biggest for Blondie. And coming up next hour, charging non-tippers more? Surprise! Better check your receipt. I'll have where and why coming up.
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7: Sunshine mixed with clouds at times this afternoon, with daytime highs approaching 84. Northwest winds 5 to 10 miles per hour. Lows level off around 63, with fog and spots tonight, clear skies. A mix of clouds and sun with fog at times early. Tomorrow, high temperatures reach up to 88. 85 Thursday, with storms likely. 86 Friday, storms continue. From the Wayne Weather Center, I'm meteorologist Jennifer Wojcicki. Currently, it's 82 degrees.
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2: A Kentucky woman accused of committing vandalism at D.C.'s World War II Memorial has been released from custody. A judge released 41-year-old Melissa Ferris on a personal recognizance bond yesterday. The judge did set conditions for the release, including ordering Ferris to stay out of D.C. except for court-related business. Ferris turned herself into authorities last week after reportedly live-streaming the vandalism on social media. She is set to return to court for a preliminary hearing on September 3rd. Health officials are reporting an ongoing outbreak of measles in Kentucky. Travis Laird is following the story.
3: The Kentucky Department of Public Health is urging families to verify immunization records as a measles outbreak spreads statewide. Confirmed cases have surfaced across Christian, Todd, Trigg, and Washington counties, prompting at least two emergency hospitalizations. State officials emphasize that vaccinations remain the best protection as detected cases climb to pre-pandemic highs. I'm Travis Lair.
2: A third suspect is now charged in connection with the shooting death of a 70-year-old woman in Pulaski County last week. The local sheriff's office reports 20-year-old McCoy Cheney has been arrested on counts including murder over the killing of Sherry Mitko. Two teen boys are charged with murder as well, according to authorities. McCoy is being held at the Pulaski County Detention Center on $1.5 million bond. The Jonas Brothers are coming to Lexington later this year. The brothers have announced stops for their upcoming Burning It Up tour all over again, including a performance at Rupp Arena on October 17th. The 45-city tour was announced after the group quickly sold out three dates at New York's Madison Square Garden. Tickets for the Lexington show will go on sale to the general public on Friday morning. I'm Joe Lincoln.
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first number one for Mr. Big, and it stayed there for 3 weeks with To Be With You. Well, hi, it's Haynes Johns. Happy to be with you. And coming up next, charging non-tippers more? Surprise. Better check your receipt. I'll have where and why after the Speedwagon.

0: Freddie Mercury and Queen addressing the third of the five hierarchy of needs for Maslow's pyramid of needs with love and belonging. That would be friendship, intimacy, family, and connection with other people as we look for somebody to love and to love us. The song peaked at number 13, their fourth top 40 hit. Well, hi, it's Haynes Johns, and charging non-tippers more? Surprise, better check your receipt. The allegation comes from B.D. Powell. He says, we were at the Shake Shack inside the Salt Lake City airport, and my wife and I were ordering some shakes at that Shake Shack, and it upcharged us. And I have the viral TikTok video to prove it. Millions of views. So he said, we ordered three shakes, and it charged us more because we declined to tip. So we ordered three shakes, and as we said, we weren't going to tip. Then it said, hold on, there's been a change in your pricing. So they upcharged each shake by 50 cents. And he posted that, and people are chiming in saying, isn't that illegal? So Shake Shack denies that that happened because that was by the franchisee, the licensee, HMS Host, which runs that Salt Lake City Airport Shake Shack, and that kiosk system. So it was not done by a person, but by that unattended kiosk. So they look into that, and HMS Host says, okay, that was an error within our kiosk technology, unrelated to tipping. So they have since fixed that, they say. So they will continue working with all the licensed partners, according to Shake Shack, to make sure that every guest is taken care of at every Shake Shack. So it seems to be a one-off case at that airport in Salt Lake City for Shake Shack. But wow, unbelievable. So always better check your receipts. We dine out with one of the couple friends that we go out with, and they typically really look over each receipt. I typically don't, but I guess I better start doing that. Oopsie. But we always tip, so I guess it's a non-issue with that. On the way next, it's a 1-2 punch of hits. The first hit for Steeler's Wheel, then the most recent top 5 hit for Kenny Loggins.
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7: Sunshine mixed with clouds at times this afternoon, with daytime highs approaching 84. Northwest winds 5 to 10 miles per hour. Lows level off around 63, with fog and spots tonight, clear skies. A mix of clouds and sun with fog at times early. Tomorrow, high temperatures reach up to 88. 85 Thursday, with storms likely. 86 Friday, storms continue. From the Wayne Weather Center, I'm meteorologist Jennifer Wojcicki. Currently, it's 82 degrees.
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0: The most recent top 5 hit for Kenny Loggins with Danger Zone for that Top Gun motion picture and soundtrack that peaked at number 2, blocked at number 1 by Sledgehammer from Peter Gabriel. My name is Haynes Johns. Coming up next, some firsts. The first top 5 hit for Journey, then the first number 1 for Alanis.
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4: Ladies and gentlemen, we have arrived in Philadelphia. 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
1: 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Winners must appear in person with proper positive legal identification. Claim any prize Monday through Friday, excluding holidays, within 30 days, so the prize will be forfeited. Prizes will not be mailed or delivered. Any winner under the age of 18 must be accompanied by a parent or legal guardian. No trade or cash equivalent will be awarded for any contest prize. Any person or persons found to be in violation of these contest rules before, during, or after the respective contest or giveaway will be disqualified and will not be eligible for future contests and giveaways.
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0: Alanis Morissette with her first and biggest number one, where it stayed for 5 weeks with You Learn. Well, I hope you learn. Otherwise, it's a wasted experience, right? Well, hi, it's Haynes Johns. We stay with that number one theme, the second number ones for Minute Work and the Steve Miller Band. And coming up next hour, congratulations, and I'm sorry, you won. I'll have the winning loser that will win you over with her curious snuggles as she sports her pearl necklace. Coming up.
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2: 84 this afternoon, under mainly sunny skies, northwest winds 5 to 10 miles per hour. Clear skies with fog and spots tonight, lows of a low around 63. Sunshine mixed with clouds at times, with fog and spots early tomorrow. Daytime highs approaching 88. 85 Thursday, with thunderstorms likely. 86 Friday, chance for storms continues. From the Wayne Weather Center, I'm meteorologist Jennifer Wojcicki. Currently, it's 82 degrees.
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1: This is the Kentucky News Network.
2: Health officials are reporting an ongoing outbreak of measles in Kentucky. Travis Laird is following the story.
3: The Kentucky Department of Public Health is urging families to verify immunization records as a measles outbreak spreads statewide. Confirmed cases have surfaced across Christian, Todd, Trigg, and Washington counties, prompting at least two emergency hospitalizations. State officials emphasize that vaccinations remain the best protection as detected cases climb to pre-pandemic highs. I'm Travis Lair.
2: The landmark trial against Meta is underway inside an Oakland, California federal courthouse. Colorado, Kentucky, New Jersey, and California are seeking $1.4 trillion in damages, alleging the company engineered Facebook and Instagram to make it addictive to children. In her opening statement, California Deputy Attorney General Megan O'Neill said Meta told Congress and parents that Instagram and Facebook were safe for kids, while, quote, all the while it hid the truth. Meta CEO Mark Zuckerberg will testify in the trial. A teen who was shot to death at Lexington's Charles Young Park on Saturday is being laid to rest next week. A funeral is planned for 16-year-old Dejon Robertson next Monday at Consolidated Baptist Church beginning at noon. Father Jim Sitchko is covering the cost of the service. Robertson was killed when a gunman opened fire during Lexington's East End Days event. Four other people were hurt. A suspect has been taken into custody in connection with the shooting. Assistance is available for Letcher County residents who were impacted by flooding last week. The Hemp Hill Church of Christ Distribution Center is handing out food boxes, cleaning supplies, and hygiene kits. The center is open Monday, Tuesday, and Thursday from 11 a.m. to 4 p.m. while supplies are available. I'm Joe Lincoln.
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A song that peaked number three for Eddie Vedder and Pearl Jam, their first top five hit with Even Flow. Well, hi, it's Haynes Johns, and up next, well, congratulations, and I'm sorry, you won. I'm the winning loser that will win you over with her curious snuggles as she sports her pearl necklace and steals your heart.

0: Starting things up with Mick and the Boys, the Rolling Stones, and a song that peaked at number 2, where it stayed for 3 weeks, blocked at number 1 first by Arthur's Theme from Christopher Cross, then Private Eyes from Hall & Oates. Well, hi, it's Haynes Johns, and congratulations, I'm sorry, you won. It's the winning loser that will win us over with her curious snuggles as she sports her pearl necklace and steals our hearts. It's Jenny Lou, the 6-year-old pug who won the title of World's Ugliest Dog over the weekend. Her signature long-hanging tongue. She hails from Ukiah, California. That's 100 miles north of San Francisco. Not on the coast, but 45 miles inland. So she won big over the weekend with her owner, Michelle Grady. I don't know if it's owner or human. Anyway, she says that Jenny Lou is calm and cuddly, but also curious. And a lot of times she's looking for things to get into. And she's usually wearing her pearl necklace with her dog's name on it. So she came in second last year's competition of World's Ugliest Dog, her fourth time to compete, and now she's walking the streets of New York City and people immediately recognize her. So Jenny Lou's tongue is always hanging out of her mouth, which begs the question, how does she eat? Well, Michelle says, well, it's usually just a mess, but at least she's able to eat. So she beat out 8 other contestants, and so now she won that $5,000 prize and the shiny first place trophy. So her face will be featured on a limited edition mug root beer can. So looking forward to that as well. So Jenny Lou was found in a shack in the mountains of South Korea after being rescued 4 years ago. And now she is a Goodwill ambassador visiting elementary schools and others to teach children about the importance of adopting pets. She also visits hospice patients and those in memory care facilities. But despite her name and the competition, it's held annually by the Sonoma Marin Agricultural Association, honoring dogs that are imperfectly imperfect, showing that people of all types of pups deserve love regardless of their appearance. So the contest calls attention to the benefits of pet adoption and features the featured participants that have been rescued from puppy mills and shelters, who often the rescue places have purebreds as well as those designer mixes like labradoodles and cockapoos. So congratulations to Jenny Lou. Up next, the first top 10 hits for Duran Duran and Supertramp.
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9: The
2: 84 this afternoon, under mainly sunny skies, northwest winds 5 to 10 miles per hour. Clear skies with fog and spots tonight, lows of aloft around 63. Sunshine mixed with clouds at times, with fog and spots early tomorrow, daytime highs approaching 88. 85 Thursday, with thunderstorms likely. 86 Friday, chance for storms continues. From the Wayne Weather Center, I'm meteorologist Jennifer Wojcicki. Currently, it's 82 degrees.
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0: And that's how we met Duran Duran. Their first hit, When Hungry Like the Wolf, peaked at number 3. Well, hi, it's Haynes Johns. Happy Tuesday to you, and happy birthday today to actor Dennis Leary, turning 69. Bob Woodruff from ABC News, turning 65. Actors Edward Norton and Christian Slater, both turning 57. Caitlin Olson from It's Always Sunny in Philadelphia, as well as the series Hacks, turning 51. Andy Samberg from Brooklyn Nine-Nine and Saturday Night Live fame, turning 48. And Madeline Pesch, she played Cheryl in the series Riverdale. She turns 32. For your birthday or anniversary, we wish you the best. Coming up, Rick Springfield with his first number one, after the quest for happiness with Sheryl Crow.
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1: 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Winners must appear in person with proper positive legal identification. Claim any prize Monday through Friday, excluding holidays, within 30 days, so the prize will be forfeited. Prizes will not be mailed or delivered. Any winner under the age of 18 must be accompanied by a parent or legal guardian. No trade or cash equivalent will be awarded for any contest prize. Any person or persons found to be in violation of these contest rules before, during, or after the respective contest or giveaway will be disqualified and will not be eligible for future contests and giveaways. Classic Hits, Wayne's, W-A-I-N. 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

0: Rick Springfield getting his first number one, and it stayed there for 2 weeks with Jesse's Girl. Well, hi, it's Haynes Johns. Thank you for letting me be a part of your day. I hope the rest of your Tuesday goes smoothly. Keep it here, because we've got lots more of your favorites on the way to sing along with, and I'll be back again tomorrow. But let's make today a true Two for Tuesday. Do your best to help at least two people smile. Maybe help them laugh or at least chuckle a little bit. You know, it has been medically proven that the act of smiling, and especially laughing or chuckling, actually lowers our blood pressure. So do our community and their health a favor, getting that smile on their face. All the way next, we stick with that number two theme with the second hits for Eddie Money and the Wallflowers.
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0: Afternoon, under mainly clear skies, winds out of the northwest, 5 to 10 miles per hour. Clear skies, with fog and spots tonight, lows it down to about 63. Sunshine mixed with clouds at times, with fog and spots early tomorrow, daytime highs approaching 88. 85 Thursday, with a chance of thunderstorms. 86 Friday, storms continue. From the Wayne Weather Center, I'm meteorologist Jennifer Wojcicki. Currently, it's 82 degrees.
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2: A Kentucky woman accused of committing vandalism at D.C.'s World War II Memorial has been released from custody. A judge released 41-year-old Melissa Ferris on a personal recognizance bond yesterday. The judge did set conditions for the release, including ordering Ferris to stay out of D.C. except for court-related business. Ferris turned herself in to authorities last week after reportedly live-streaming the vandalism on social media. She is set to return to court for a preliminary hearing on September 3rd. Health officials are reporting an ongoing outbreak of measles in Kentucky. Travis Laird is following the story.
3: The Kentucky Department of Public Health is urging families to verify immunization records as a measles outbreak spreads statewide. Confirmed cases have surfaced across Christian, Todd, Trigg, and Washington counties, prompting at least two emergency hospitalizations. State officials emphasize that vaccinations remain the best protection as detected cases climb to pre-pandemic highs. I'm Travis Lair.
2: A third suspect is now charged in connection with the shooting death of a 70-year-old woman in Pulaski County last week. The local sheriff's office reports 20-year-old McCoy Cheney has been arrested on counts including murder over the killing of Sherry Mitko. Two teen boys are charged with murder as well, according to authorities. McCoy is being held at the Pulaski County Detention Center on $1.5 million bond. The Jonas Brothers are coming to Lexington later this year. The brothers have announced stops for their upcoming Burning It Up tour all over again, including a performance at Rupp Arena on October 17th. The 45-city tour was announced after the group quickly sold out three dates at New York's Madison Square Garden. Tickets for the Lexington show will go on sale to the general public on Friday morning. I'm Joe Lincoln.
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The great Randy Meisner on lead vocals for the Eagles, 1975 from the album One of These Nights. That was your third single after the title track, and then Lion Eyes, and then Take It to the Limit. People used to love to watch him sing that song and do that wail at the end. That was good stuff. Brian Adams going to come your way in just a little bit. Our usual features coming up this Tuesday, including Born on Dates of the Lates and Greats and Milestones and Memories, and also music headlines in just a few minutes. So hang with us as we do the cruise. And here come the Wallflowers.

0: That is Brian Adams, and if you're a fan of his, you may want to check out his Acoustic Fridays on the YouTube channel, where he obviously does acoustic versions of not only his hits, but some of his deeper cuts as well. As Ken Cocker. Peter Gabriel's coming your way in just a little bit. So hang tight as we do the Tuesday Cruise.
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9: Highs around 85 this afternoon under mainly clear skies. Winds out of the northwest, 5 to 10 miles per hour. Clear skies with fog and spots tonight. Lows dip down to about 63. Sunshine mixed with clouds at times with fog and spots early tomorrow. Daytime highs approaching 88. 85 Thursday with a chance of thunderstorms. 86 Friday, storms continue. From the Wayne Weather Center, I'm meteorologist Jennifer Wojcicki. Currently 83.
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0: Sweet Emotion, just about 50 years old, that song is. Aerosmith. And this Ken Cocker. Have you watched that that spin-off of the series, The Big Bang Theory, Stuart Fails to Save the Universe? I've watched, there's been four episodes, right? Four. Fifth one dropping this Thursday. To me, it's uneven. Not saying I don't like it or I like it. It's sort of in the middle. But if you're a fan of it, you're going to be happy to hear that HBO Max has approved season two of Stuart Fails to Save the Universe, which will air sometime next year. Season one isn't even done for six more episodes. REO Speedwagon, Robert Palmer coming up.
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1: 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Prizes will not be mailed or delivered. Any winner under the age of 18 must be accompanied by a parent or legal guardian. No trade or cash equivalent will be awarded for any contest prize. Any person or persons found to be in violation of these contest rules before, during, or after the respective contest or giveaway will be disqualified and will not be eligible for future contests and giveaways.
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0: band Simply Irresistible is Robert Palmer. I'm Ken Cocker. Guns N' Roses, they're off on tour this summer, are coming your way in just a little bit, so I want you to hang out as we ease on down the highway. My name's Ken Cocker, here every day at this time with a lot of great features, including Born on Dates of the Lates and Greats and Milestones and Memories, a little something we call Music Headlines, and we've got that for you right now. Sheryl Crow releases a new album on October 9th called Pick You Up. Earth, Wind & Fire drummer John Parris remains in medically induced coma after suffering a cardiac incident before the band's August 6th show. San Francisco wishing him the best, of course. Olivia Harrison, widow of Beatle George Harrison, will be on a book tour for the October 6th release of the Beatles book, The Third Eye, Early Photographs, and Fleetwood Mac's Greatest Hits album has once again re-entered the top 10 of the Billboard album charts. That's the one, if I remember correctly, has a green cover. And there's a look at the music headlines for today.
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3: Highs around 85 this afternoon under mainly clear skies. Winds out of the northwest, 5 to 10 miles per hour. Clear skies with fog and spots tonight. Lows dip down to about 63. Sunshine mixed with clouds at times with fog and spots early tomorrow. Daytime highs approaching 88. 85 Thursday with a chance of thunderstorms. 86 Friday, storms continue. From the Wayne Weather Center, I'm meteorologist Jennifer Wojcicki. Currently 83.
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2: Health officials are reporting an ongoing outbreak of measles in Kentucky. Travis Laird is following the story.
3: The Kentucky Department of Public Health is urging families to verify immunization records as a measles outbreak spreads statewide. Confirmed cases have surfaced across Christian, Todd, Trigg, and Washington counties, prompting at least two emergency hospitalizations. State officials emphasize that vaccinations remain the best protection as detected cases climb to pre-pandemic highs. I'm Travis Laird.
2: The landmark trial against Meta is underway inside an Oakland, California federal courthouse. Colorado, Kentucky, New Jersey, and California are seeking $1.4 trillion in damages, alleging the company engineered Facebook and Instagram to make it addictive to children. In her opening statement, California Deputy Attorney General Megan O'Neill said Meta told Congress and parents that Instagram and Facebook were safe for kids, while, quote, all the while it hid the truth. Meta CEO Mark Zuckerberg will testify in the trial. A teen who was shot to death at Lexington's Charles Young Park on Saturday is being laid to rest next week. A funeral is planned for 16-year-old Dejon Robertson next Monday at Consolidated Baptist Church beginning at noon. Father Jim Sitchko is covering the cost of the service. Robertson was killed when a gunman opened fire during Lexington's East End Days event. Four other people were hurt. A suspect has been taken into custody in connection with the shooting. Assistance is available for Letcher County residents who were impacted by flooding last week. The Hemp Hill Church of Christ Distribution Center is handing out food boxes, cleaning supplies, and hygiene kits. The center is open Monday, Tuesday, and Thursday from 11 a.m. to 4 p.m. while supplies are available. I'm Joe Lincoln.
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go 2-for-1. We Will Rock You. We Are the Champions. Queen in Budapest is a video that's going to be out, and also some audio, too, for that coming out later on this year, their concert in that city of Budapest. Here's Bon Jovi.

0: And Jim Blossom's Find Out About You. I'm Ken Cocker. We appreciate you being along for the ride here as we ease on down the highway. Bob Figa coming up in a bit. If you're a sports fan, this is a great time of year because you got baseball with under 40 games left, getting ready for playoffs there. WNBA, one of my favorite leagues to follow. They're winding down the regular season. They're getting ready for the playoffs. Football, most teams have had one. Some have had two exhibition games, getting ready to start right after Labor Day. And, of course, right behind, I believe in October, both the NBA and the NHL are starting. It's a great time, no doubt about it. I mentioned Bob Seger is on the way here in a bit. Also, we're going to take a look at the born-on dates of the lates and greats.
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8: Clear skies with fog and spots tonight with a low of 63. Northerly winds around 5 miles per hour. Daytime highs approaching 88 with fog and spots early tomorrow. Sunshine mixed with clouds at times. Chance for storms. Tomorrow night, lows dip down to about 68, partly cloudy. Chance for storms. Thursday and Friday, 85. Thursday, 86. Friday. From the Wayne Weather Center, I'm meteorologist Jennifer Wojcicki. Right now, it's 84 degrees.
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0: Rocking us out. That's the old Stray Cats music. I love it. Fine Young Cannibals from the 1980s here in a little bit. And a great song by Poison coming right up.
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1: 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Winners must appear in person with proper positive legal identification to claim any prize Monday through Friday, excluding holidays, within 30 days, so the prize will be forfeited. Prizes will not be mailed or delivered. Any winner under the age of 18 must be accompanied by a parent or legal guardian. No trade or cash equivalent will be awarded for any contest prize. Any person or persons found to be in violation of these contest rules before, during, or after the respective contest or giveaway away will be disqualified and will not be eligible for future contests and giveaways. Classic Hits, Wayne's WAIN.

I love that 80s music. Fighting on Cannibals. She Drives Me Crazy. Back to the 70s in the BTO. Coming your way in a bit. Randy Bachman is not touring this year with BTO because he's been touring with Burton Cummings. They got the name, the legal right to use the name Guess Who again, and so they are traveling across North America. Hey, I look at Born on Dates of the Lates and Greats. Got quite a few of them. Let's launch right into it. Shelley Winters, born in 1920. The actress died 20 years ago. I know her best, and maybe you do too, from the Poseidon Adventure. Rosalind Carter, former First Lady, born in 1927. Died about 3 years ago. Roman Polanski, the director of Chinatown, Rosemary's Baby, 93 today. Roberto Clemente, the great baseball player, born in 1934 and sadly died in a plane crash in 72. Remember the show Mannix on TV? I loved that program. Gail Fisher was Peggy. She was born in 1935 and died in 2000. Robert Redford, born this day in 1936. That would have made him 90 years old today. Of course, he passed last September. Comedian Martin Mull, born in 1943. He died in 2024. Patrick Swayze,

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4: Clear skies with fog and spots tonight with a low of 63. Northerly winds around 5 miles per hour. Daytime highs approaching 88 with fog and spots early tomorrow. Sunshine mixed with clouds at times. Chance for storms. Tomorrow night, lows dip down to about 68, partly cloudy. Chance for storms. Thursday and Friday, 85. Thursday, 86. Friday. From the Wayne Weather Center, I'm meteorologist Jennifer Wojcicki. Right now, 82.
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2: A Kentucky woman accused of committing vandalism at D.C.'s World War II Memorial has been released from custody. A judge released 41-year-old Melissa Ferris on a personal recognizance bond yesterday. The judge did set conditions for the release, including ordering Ferris to stay out of D.C. except for court-related business. Ferris turned herself into authorities last week after reportedly live-streaming the vandalism on social media. She is set to return to court for a preliminary hearing on September 3rd. Health officials are reporting an ongoing outbreak of measles in Kentucky. Travis Laird is following the story.
3: The Kentucky Department of Public Health is urging families to verify immunization records as a measles outbreak spreads statewide. Confirmed cases have surfaced across Christian, Todd, Trigg, and Washington counties, prompting at least two emergency hospitalizations. State officials emphasize that vaccinations remain the best protection as detected cases climb to pre-pandemic highs. I'm Travis Lair.
2: A third suspect is now charged in connection with the shooting death of a 70-year-old woman in Pulaski County last week. The local sheriff's office reports 20-year-old McCoy Cheney has been arrested on counts including murder over the killing of Sherry Mitko. Two teen boys are charged with murder as well, according to authorities. McCoy is being held at the Pulaski County Detention Center on $1.5 million bond. The Jonas Brothers are coming to Lexington later this year. The brothers have announced stops for their upcoming Burning It Up tour all over again, including a performance at Rupp Arena on October 17th. The 45-city tour was announced after the group quickly sold out three dates at New York's Madison Square Garden. Tickets for the Lexington show will go on sale to the general public on Friday morning. I'm Joe Lincoln.
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3: Hey, very delightful. Good evening to you, and welcome once again out to Great American Ballpark in downtown Cincinnati. Tonight, it's game three of a five-game series between the Reds and the Cardinals. After the two division rivals split a double dip yesterday, they're back at it again tonight as the Reds send left-hander Andrew Abbott to the mound, looking to even his record. He's 6-7 with a 4.13 ERA. Right-hander Kyle Lahey goes to the mound for the Cardinals. He's been pitching great lately for St. Louis. He's 9-4 with a 3.38 ERA. First pitch comes your way shortly, but right now, here's Yid with tonight's pregame show. Yid?
4: 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Just ahead on the show tonight.
5: I know it's hard, but we gotta keep showing up for the guys.